0: From ABC News, I'm Dave Packer. Amid growing American concerns about the cost of living, President Trump says he'll temporarily waive a tariff on imported beef for 90 days. Today, President Trump leaving for South Carolina.
1: Well, we want to get the beef prices down, so we'll get them down a little bit. And that's what people want, that's what the voters want, and that's what I want.
0: Now, the administration says the imported beef will be sold to 25% below market prices. American cattle ranchers and some Republican lawmakers blasting the decision. Ranchers say drought, along with the rising cost of feed and supplies, has forced them to shrink herd prices, driving up beef prices. Reports indicate that the White House is considering renaming a Navy aircraft carrier that's currently under construction after President Trump. The vessel was said to be named after a black World War II hero named Doris Miller. Selena James is Miller's great niece.
2: He gave it all, but it wasn't good enough. It still sends a message of inequality. You know, something that as America that we fight so hard to bridge the gap in.
0: Dedicated professionals carrying out a vital mission. That's how the Alaskan Command Branch of the U.S. Air Force described the loss of two Army employees killed in a plane crash yesterday. Six others were on board.
3: The National Guard went out. They searched all night last night. And after several hours, they said there were no survivors. The charter company called Security Aviation, the military saying the eight on board, that they were on a vital mission in a demanding environment in a rough area. Read to you from Alaska Senator Lisa Murkowski saying, I've traveled extensively with Security Aviation throughout Alaska and have met many of their experienced pilots. Alaska is praying for those on board.
0: The Lindsay Clancy murder trial in Massachusetts is now a step closer to going to the jury. The defense resting its case today. She's admitted to strangling her three young children. The defense claims that she was suffering from postpartum psychosis. You're listening to ABC News.
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0: Health officials in Minnesota and Wisconsin are now warning consumers of potentially contaminated alfalfa sprouts.
7: Both states reporting at least 41 illnesses so far. It remains unclear if other states may also be affected. The sprouts come from Everything Sprouts, a Minnesota grower. The FDA had previously warned the company last year after finding insanitary conditions at their facility. Health officials saying the product should not be eaten and thrown away. Yuri Benajad, ABC News, New York.
0: 15 states reporting illnesses linked to the sprouts. The fourth day of an urgent manhunt underway in Massachusetts. ABC's Aaron Katursky has more.
8: An urgent search outside Boston for Karen Solomon, a therapist who advocated for police officers, now a suspect in the death of her police officer husband. Kurt Solomon was a patrolman with the Worcester Police Department for 31 years before his fellow officers found him dead Tuesday morning after responding to a 911 call from the couple's home. Now investigators are racing to determine what happened inside that house and sources say whether there had been prior instances of domestic violence.
0: A Texas judge heard testimony today on Carmelo Anthony's bid for a new trial. The 19-year-old was convicted in June and sentenced to 35 years in prison for fatally stabbing a fellow student, 17-year-old Austin Metcalf, at a high school track meet last year. Anthony argues it was self-defense. Earlier this week, the original judge who presided over the murder trial was removed from the case after Anthony's attorneys raised questions about impartiality. Dave Packer, ABC News.
9: Good evening. Your KICD live Doppler forecast for tonight, mostly clear, lows of 58 overnight, with a north wind around 5 miles per hour, becoming calm in the evening and early tomorrow morning. For today, sunny for your Saturday, highs nearing 79, north wind at 5 to 10 miles per hour. Saturday night, increasing clouds, lows around 52, north-northeasterly wind around 5 miles per hour, becoming calm in the evening. Sunday, mostly sunny, highs near 78. Sunday night, a slight chance of showers early in the evening, then showers and thunderstorms likely overnight. Mostly cloudy, lows of 57, with a chance of precipitation at 60%. For more on your weather, log online to northwestiowanow.com.

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5: Ty France, two-run homer, first at bat, leads off. He'll be followed by Merrill and Bogarts. 2-2 our score. Prelip has thrown 42 pitches through three innings. And his first pitch to Ty France is down and in. One ball, no strikes. Again, France last year, so good, so effective at stinging balls to right center. This year, opening up, and he's ripping balls to left. Pitch up and away, 2-0. It looks like he's got, is that an American flag bat?
6: It's got like a spiral paint job going down it.
5: And then kind of like a blue field at the bottom. Almost looks like a rocket pop. Pitch is high and the count 3-0. You don't want to lose him. No walks. This Padre team, middle of the pack in walks. They don't strike out a ton. They don't score a ton of runs for the year, but they've been much better since the break. And the 3-0 is down and it's a four-pitch walk. And you just got back in it on the huge hit by Clemens. Last thing you want to do is create traffic right away. And now Prelip's coming down off the mound. I think it's his pitch count. He's going to walk that over, and I think, did he replace it with a new one? Where did he get a new one?
6: I just saw him hand it to the bat boy. I didn't see him get a new one.
5: I didn't see him get a new one either. So Prelip maybe took the receiver away and he's calling his own. Could that be? We'll find out. First pitch is a swing and miss by Merrill, and the count is 0-1. Okay, came down off the mound, and he handed the device to the bat boy, but the bat boy did not hand him anything. France at first base. Twins play for two, and Merrill takes a strike in the outside corner. Boy, and Jackson Merrill just kind of rolls his head back. If that's a strike, he's going to be in trouble. That was about a ball off the plate.
6: He can challenge.
5: But he doesn't. 0-2. And you go further away. Doesn't chase. 1-2. Again, chasing's the issue with Merrill. Talent certainly is not. He can run. He can throw. He's got power. Still just a pup. 2-2 score. The pitch. Swung on and fought foul. Kind of just decelerated that time on the curveball to spoil it.
6: Jeffers is still using the keypad on his shin guard.
5: I wonder if he had a second device, or maybe that
6: they have
5: was
6: one in his pocket?
5: Or
6: actually,
5: was that the one that was on his hip?
6: I'm thinking that the...
5: There's a called strike three. Dots the inside corner. And again, Merrill rolls his head to the sky, but that was flat out in the zone. He strikes out for his second time. Five punch-outs for Prelip.
6: That pitch completely in the strike zone. He just snuck a fastball right by him, I think. barrel looking for a breaking ball.
5: Could Connor have taken the one where he calls the pitch

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6: We go to the eighth inning, 6-2 Padres, and they're into their bullpen for Bradley Rodriguez, just 22 years of age. But the numbers are really good. Debuted last year, sub-2 ERA over seven games. This year he's been in 52, and the ERA is 2.08. Change-up first guy, and his first pitch to Larnick is a fastball bounce down to second base, and Trevor is out on a pitch. Well, that didn't take long. Figure that might be the only fastball he saw.
7: Yeah, I figured that was a changeup the way that Larnick swung at it. Yeah, 42% changeup, and then four-seam sinker, 25% of pop. Throws hard, averages around 98 with the fastball.
6: Here's Brooks, and you have to think he's going to see a changeup if anyone is. So the first pitch is, of course, a sinker at 97. It's 0-1. No balls, hand is strike. Talked about the depth at the bottom of the order, but they're currently 0 for tonight, and a little dribbler stays fair, picked up behind the bag by France, flips to Rodriguez. There's the changeup. Brooks beats it into the ground, and he looks at France like, really? You had to grab that one? And Ty France pats him on the back with his glove, and that's 12 consecutive Twins retired since Clemens tripled to tie the game of the fourth. And Culpepper will try to stop that streak. Lefty Rogers is up in the Twins pen. Wayne, if you're the Padres, and if you can win a game without having to use Morihone or Mason Miller, that's like a bonus. First pitch to Culpepper, a strike. His seven-game hit streak's on the line. Top of the eighth inning here at Petco Park. What a wonderful environment it is. Just colorful and loud and musical. The count is 0-2. Speaking of music, come sail away with the Twins on Yacht Rock Night, Friday, August 28th. Catch the smooth sounds of a pregame Yacht Rock cover band. Score a captain's hat with a special ticket package and enjoy postgame fireworks. Cruise into Target Field with your tickets at twins.com/yachtrock. There's a swinging miss by Culpepper, and he will not be sailing away to the bases. He will head back and grab his glove and head out to play some shortstop. We've played 7.5, 13 straight Twins put down in order by the Padres pitchers. They're up 6-2 on your home for Twins baseball.
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8: 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She makes what we call affirmation fashion. I tell her every day that your black is beautiful. Your black is beautiful. And if there's anything better than being beautiful, it's being smart. If there's anything better than being smart, it's being kind. And reaffirming that every day is our method of making sure her chin never drops. My dad wasn't around, and I remember riding a bike and falling off and cutting myself, and me never would just want to get back on it. 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
9: This is the Affinity Plus Federal Credit Union postgame download as the Padres take game one of this three-game series 6-2. It is time to circle the bases, brought to you by Toyota, as the Padres are able to beat the Twins here tonight. At first base, Ty France's homer gave the Padres a 2-0 lead in the first. France has not only homered in back-to-back games now against his former team, but in back-to-back at-bats. He clubbed a solo homer in the eighth inning for the Blue Jays off of Genesy Cabrera on August 27th of last year, the last time he faced the Twins before tonight. At second base, Connor Prelip's outing came crashing down in the fifth for the second consecutive time, allowing four runs in the frame. Prelip now has a 12.27 ERA in the fifth inning this season, by far the worst of any Twins pitcher in any inning this season. That's with a minimum of 10 innings in any particular frame. The next closest is Zebby Matthews, who has an 8.40 ERA. That's also in the fifth inning. Over the last 14 seasons, only one Twin has had a worse inning. That would be Jay Happ in 2021 in the fourth inning, where he had an ERA of 12.71. At third base, Cody Clemens tied things up with that two-run triple in the fourth, his sixth triple of the season, now tied for the most in the American League. The last Twin to lead the AL in triples was Eddie Rosario with 15 back in 2015. The other Twins to lead the league are Denard Span, Christian Guzman, who did it three times, Chuck Knobloch, John Castino, Rod Carew, Cesar Tovar, and Zoilo Versaez. And at home plate, Mason Miller closed out the win for the Padres. He did so by striking out the side and facing the minimum. It's the eighth time this year that Miller has had such an outing without allowing a base runner. It's just the fourth time a pitcher has had that many outings in a season in baseball history. The only guys with more, or at least tied or more, Mets reliever Edwin Diaz in 2022, the Braves' John Rocker in 1999. They both had eight, now equal to Miller. And the only man with more, Edwin Diaz. He also did it in 2018 with the Mariners. He did that 11 times. And a little bonus base for you tonight. It's the first time in Twins history where they had two hits, three runners, and they all came in

0: the same inning. That's what you find when circling the bases, brought to you by your local Toyota dealers. Toyota, let's go places. Game two of this series comes to you tomorrow night. It'll be a slightly earlier start, a 7:40 first pitch. It'll be thrown by old friend Casey Mize, who was traded from the Tigers to the Padres at the deadline, so a very familiar opponent for the Twins tomorrow. Dean Kramer, another trade deadline acquisition, will go for Minnesota. The 7:40 start means that we will hit the air for the pregame lineup card beginning at 7. We want to thank our team working late in studio tonight. For Andrew Halverson, Mark Janowski, and Cameron Green, I'm John Venus saying good night from Target Field. This is your home for Twins baseball.
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2: Swung on and lined down the left field line. Stay fair. It is fair, and it's down into the corner. And it's a two-run double for Ryan Jeffers.
3: Hit high in the air. Right field might have a chance. Get up. This ball is out of here. Keuchel two-run homer. Twins have tied it up 4-4.
2: Swung on and hit well for Bell. Deep left center field for Josh. That's headed for the bullpen and gone for a three-run homer.
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8: In Louisiana on our way to the moon. What is it, Bob?
9: All right, so we have more rumors. We still don't have an official announcement, but Louisiana's government, Jeff Landry, is now planning a big event next week. And according to anonymous sources, he will then announce the purchase by SpaceX of that 130,000-acre plot of land. That's 200 square miles, presently owned by Exxon and purchased by SpaceX on Louisiana's south coast, almost certainly to be a Starship Super Heavy and data center facility for launching rockets and data centers into orbit, almost certainly. But we don't have a confirmation from SpaceX yet. I had predicted they wouldn't make this announcement until the beginning of September for a variety of political reasons. It appears that they have made the decision to make this announcement, we think, next week, a week early. And I think part of that has to do with the fact that a lawsuit against that Exxon plot of land was dismissed this past week. And so one more political legal hurdle has been put aside. So look out for SpaceX to have another major spaceport under construction in Louisiana, John.
8: What does this look like? Alligators and exotic fish and Spanish moss hanging from the trees?
9: Well, you know, you're dealing with a Gulf coastal area. Similar to all other coastal areas. It's very similar, I'm sure, in many ways to Boca Chica, except a lot more lush, you know, a lot more tropical plant life.
8: And an area that's very large, you told me. It's thousands.
9: Yes, this is a gigantic footprint. This is going to be much better than Boca Chica, which is quite small. And unlike Kennedy or Cape Canaveral, SpaceX is going to own the entire plot. So they will have a great deal of flexibility here. It's also going to be near methane facilities for fueling the rockets. So it's going to be a great purchase. We don't have a confirmation yet, I must emphasize, but all signs point to this happening next week.
8: And we're going to a hypersonic missile startup. What is a hypersonic missile?
9: All right, hypersonic missiles are basically the same as cruise missiles or any kind of ballistic missile, but they're

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0: I can't believe we're all dancing around the news tonight. This is not a Republican story tonight. The story tonight is the DSA overcoming the establishment Democrat.
1: We're not dancing around it, but
0: overcoming
1: I appreciate the pivot.
0: 16-to-1 spending advantage and sacrificing what could have been a competitive seat. This is a sacrifice. There's two things I wouldn't want to be as a Florida statewide candidate: anti-Israel and communist curious. And that's exactly what Democrats voted for in the Senate tonight. They basically took this race off the board for themselves.
1: It is
2: communist curious. Communist curious. Okay. All right.
3: Wow.
2: All right. I guess we're going to hear more of that.

The U.S. Treasury quietly released its official financial report for 2025. It appears by its own numbers, the U.S. government seems insolvent. It's reported that the Treasury shows about $6 trillion in assets and over $47 trillion in liabilities. Add it all up, and it looks like the U.S. owes more than $130 trillion it doesn't have. If that were a family, they'd earn $52,000 a year, spend $73,000, and already be more than $1 million underwater. Any accountant would call that insolvent. So how does the government fix this? It can print money, which erodes your purchasing power, it can raise taxes, or it can cut benefits. And none of those can help to protect you. That's why

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6: From ABC News, I'm Brian Clark. The trade war with Canada reignited at midnight when 50% tariffs on $20 billion worth of Canadian products took effect after last-minute talks broke down. Canadian Prime Minister Mark Carney blamed the U.S. for what he said were unfair last-minute changes. He also says that Canada will retaliate. Hours earlier, President Trump had suspended tariffs on beef imports in an attempt to lower beef prices. There's been some political blowback, says ABC Washington Bureau Chief Rick Klein.
7: People that raise beef live in a couple of places that are pretty red, but people that consume beef live everywhere. But it has been striking to see Republican senators, very loyal Republican senators, saying this is not what Republicans voted for, this is not what Trump voters voted for, and that people, yes, they want cheaper beef, they want to be able to afford groceries, but they don't want to do it by hurting the domestic cattle industry.
6: In Myrtle Beach, South Carolina, Friday night, President Trump reacted to the order from Chief Justice John Roberts that temporarily allows construction to continue on the White House ballroom.
8: I just want to thank the Supreme Court and the Chief Justice, and we have a ruling that it's proceed. When they say proceed, I think that's a good thing.
6: It's a temporary stay of an appeals court ruling that blocked construction. The Justice Department agreed to settle a case against a prominent social media company.
9: The Justice Department and TikTok have agreed to a $400 million settlement in a case that claimed TikTok violated child privacy laws. It marks one of the largest recoveries ever obtained in a case like this, with TikTok agreeing to pay $300 million immediately and another $100 million after an order vacating a prior consent decree has been filed. The DOJ first sued the company in 2024, claiming TikTok stored, collected, and processed data from children on the platform without getting parental consent. Mike Dubusky, ABC News.
6: The DOJ said TikTok has made strides in efforts to comply. You're listening.
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6: All eight people aboard a small plane were killed when it crashed on its second attempt to land in heavy fog at a remote military airport in Alaska, says ABC's Alex Stone.
13: We know that they were on IFR, instrument flight rules, because the weather was not good. They were flying on their instruments and not visually because it was foggy. Alaska's National Guard confirming there are no survivors. A charter company is called Security Aviation. The NTSB saying that the plane broke apart, but they don't know why it went down. They're sending a team of six now to the site to begin investigating.
6: A Texas court slashed the $50 million judgment against InfoWars founder Alex Jones over his false claims that the 2012 Sandy Hook shooting was a hoax.
14: The Texas ruling does not affect the $1.4 billion judgment against Alex Jones in Connecticut, but it's still a victory for him after he was found liable for damages for claiming Sandy Hook was faked by the government to tighten gun laws. The unanimous opinion of the appeals court in Texas was that the parents of a six-year-old victim of the shooting did not show evidence of harassment so egregious it would allow them to exceed the state's cap on damages. Sherry Preston, ABC News.
6: First week of testimonies concluded in the trial of Dwayne Keefe D. Davis, who's charged with orchestrating the 1996 killing of Tupac Shakur. Jurors Friday heard a 2009 interview Davis gave to Las Vegas detectives. Prosecutors say his comments show his role in the killing. Davis says he was lying to sell books. I'm Brian Clark, ABC News.
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16: Good evening, your KICD live Doppler forecast for tonight. Mostly clear, lows of 58 overnight, with a north wind around 5 miles per hour, becoming calm in the evening and early tomorrow morning. For today, sunny for your Saturday, highs nearing 79, north wind at 5 to 10 miles per hour. Saturday night, increasing clouds, lows around 52, north-northeasterly wind around 5 miles per hour, becoming calm in the evening. Sunday, mostly sunny, highs near 78. Sunday night, a slight chance of showers early in the evening, then showers and thunderstorms likely overnight. Mostly cloudy, lows of 57, with a chance of precipitation at 60%. For more on your weather, log online to Northwest Iowa Now.
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11: And welcome into AOA Weekend Edition, presented by Nutrien Ag Solutions. Glad you can make us part of your weekend. And coming up on the show today, we have a busy one on tap. We're going to discuss white mold in soybeans later in the show with Eric Garcia from BASF. Throughout the middle of the show, we're going to have a sit-down conversation with Chris Abbott, the CEO of Pivot Bio. We're going to talk about fertilizer price action across the country and around the world and discuss some of the interesting initiatives they're doing at Pivot Bio right now. We're going to have that sit down with Chris coming up in just a little bit. Again, today's show brought to you by Nutrien Ag Solutions. 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Let's get started, though, here on today's Agriculture of America. A proposed bill could restore protections for farmers and ranchers when it comes to some of the overly broad interpretations of the Clean Water Act. Joining us to tell us more about this, he is Federal Policy Manager at Pacific Legal Foundation. John Nagel is with us here today. John, welcome to AOA. Hope all is well. Thanks for the time.
19: Thank you so much. Thank you for having me.
11: Well, let's start first and maybe give us some background here, because I know that there's been years and years of talk about the Clean Water Act and some of the overreach for farmers and ranchers. Obviously, we recently had the Sackett versus EPA decision and more, but maybe set this up. Why are we looking at legislation like this in relation to the Clean Water Act? Maybe you could set the table for us a bit here, John.
19: Yeah, absolutely. Unfortunately, the Clean Water Act is one of those things that seems to seesaw back and forth, but we're really excited about this bill that you mentioned earlier. It's called the Farmers and Ranchers Relief Act, and what it would do is really give life to a long-overlooked exception in the Clean Water Act. So in the Clean Water Act, in the statute, after it was passed in the 70s, shortly thereafter, there was a lot of feedback from farmers. They were concerned that they were going to be swept up in some of their normal farming activity would require a federal permit. So Congress responded to that, and they added an exclusion to the Clean Water Act that simply said, you know, if you're doing normal farming activities, that does not require federal permission, does not require a federal permit. Unfortunately, after they passed that important exclusion, there have been some bad court decisions that have kind of interpreted that particular exception more narrowly than Congress intended. And as a result, some farmers have been swept up and kind of gotten crosswise with EPA and the Army Corps in just carrying out normal farming activities. What Senator Lummis's bill would do is just clarify that that exception that Congress passed, it should be interpreted broadly and generously in favor of farmers, not in favor of the federal government.
11: Well, thinking about this legislation tied in with to what you're saying here, and I know this has been an issue for years for farmers that, you know, the navigable water piece of this, or someone, you know, they might have a small puddle that forms on their farm, and then that could fall under regulation from the EPA and the Army Corps. And to your point, you know, a lot of general farming practices kind of falling under that narrow scope. So it sounds to me like the Farmers and Ranchers Relief Act, I think to your point, is adding some additional certainty beyond the Sackett versus EPA ruling here a few years ago, right?
19: Yeah, absolutely. We think it would be a great addition. There's a Pacific Legal Foundation. We litigated the Sackett case, so we're really excited about that, about making sure that we're properly interpreting what constitutes a navigable water, a water of the United States. And we think this exclusion that, as I said, has long been part of the Clean Water Act just provides another layer of protection to farmers to make sure that they're not getting, you know, like I said, crosswise with EPA or Army Corps for normal farming activities. Unfortunately, like I said, the exception, that exclusion really hasn't been applied on the ground as thoroughly as Congress initially intended, and we think that this bill will be helpful in clarifying that and giving farmers really the certainty that they need.
11: You know, and it's something here as well, maybe you can share some broader perspective on this, that a lot of farmers, you know, with the seesawing back and forth, have been unjustly, unfairly targeted. And it's not a one-size-fits-all. It feels like it's, you know, case by case. I've seen numerous different, you know, issues pop up in different states. And it just, it's, I know, been frustrating for a lot of folks in agriculture when they get faced with dealing with something like this with the EPA, the Army Corps, et cetera, right, John?
19: Yeah, absolutely. I mean, it's something that we see, you know, each and every day. I mean, I think of one example, a Pacific Legal Foundation, we represented a farmer named Andy Johnson out of Wyoming, and he had a plot of land. He built a stock pond.

0: on his land. And interestingly, in the text, the Clean Water Act, in that exemption for ordinary farming activities, it specifically mentions stock ponds as something that ought to be exempt. Nevertheless, the EPA and the Army Corps went after him, threatened him with huge fines, and they went back and forth for years and years, and they claimed that this exemption didn't apply just because Andy Johnson, he wanted to build the stock pond primarily for agricultural purposes, but also because kind of an aesthetic purpose. He liked the idea of having that pond for the enjoyment of his family. And so the government said, oh, because it has this, you know, not just one, this dual purpose, we're not going to apply this exemption, which is something that was totally an overreach and not in keeping with the statute itself. We represented Andy Johnson. We were able to settle that case, and he was able to keep the pond, the stock pond, on his land. But, you know, the EPA and the Army Corps, they never admitted that they were wrong to deny the exclusion in that case. And that's why having some clarity from a new law to say, hey, this exemption, this exclusion ought to apply generously to farmers, I think that'll ensure that these sorts of bad compliance and, you know, orders from the EPA and the Army Corps can't go on moving forward. We want to give farmers certainty, like I mentioned.
1: Well, John, as you guys are tracking this legislation, the Farmers and Ranchers Relief Act, of course, we are waiting to see what Congress does when they come back from their August recess. Anything that you and your team are hearing on, you know, is this something that truly could get across the finish line once Congress comes back, et cetera, et cetera? I mean, what are you hearing from Capitol Hill right now?
0: Sure, we're working hard. We'd love to see this move forward either as a standalone bill or as part of a broader package. You might have been monitoring the fact there's been ongoing conversations, bipartisan conversations about trying to put together some sort of broad permitting deal, looking at a number of the different federal permitting laws, including the Clean Water Act. So certainly that's something that we want to encourage. If there is going to be some large bill moving through Congress, we'd love to see this bill or similar language included to give farmers some certainty and to make sure that they don't, you know, need federal permission just to farm their own land.
1: Any other final thoughts you would share or reiterate with folks here, John, about this potential legislation and what this could mean?
0: I would just say for folks who are interested, who, you know, they understand these issues, being farmers or working on the land, just to contact your senators, encourage them to support the Farmers and Ranchers Relief Act. It's Senate Bill 4956, and really that's the best thing folks can do is to try and make their voice heard and try and push the policy conversation in D.C. into a good direction. So I would leave folks with that.
1: Well, I know folks also can find more information, pacificlegal.org. With that, John Nagel, Federal Policy Manager, Pacific Legal Foundation, thanks for the time here and joining us on Agriculture of America. John, we appreciate it. We'll talk to you again soon.
0: Thank you so much. Appreciate your time as well.
1: And today's AOA presented by Nutrien Ag Solutions. 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
3: If you are a Catholic man looking to serve your community in these and other ways, the Knights of Columbus may be for you. 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
4: Information America's farmers and ranchers need. AOA. Now, back to Jesse Allen.
5: And joining us right now for a conversation here on Agriculture of America, he is the CEO of Pivot Bio. Chris Abbott is with us here today on the show. Chris, welcome back to AOA. It's good to talk with you again, sir. Hope all is well.
6: Yeah, thanks, Jesse. All is good. It's a busy time of year, but it's good to be back with you.
5: Well, we got a number of things to talk about today. I want to start general, though. Just the latest that you and your team there at Pivot Bio is hearing when it comes to fertilizer and input prices. You know, we've seen a lot of reporting in recent weeks that we're going to see elevated prices continue into next year, possibly into 2028. I know I just talked to the folks at CoBank, for instance, about their latest report. There's been others who have shared those concerns as well. What are you seeing from your seat there at Pivot Bio in terms of some of these high input costs that farmers are dealing with right now?
6: Yeah, it's certainly the topic of discussion right now across not just our business, but the industry, I think, Jesse. So, you know, a little bit of context, right? I mean, it was such a crazy spring with the spike due to the conflict in Iran. You know, we kept saying, you know, there's a couple learnings. Number one, this proves how volatile or fragile when it relates to the stability of the supply chain fertilizer really can be globally. Whether fertilizer was really moving volumes or if that was trader driven, it's always hard, right? Depending on the day where you see that price action in the market. But what we kept saying is, you know, whether you get hung up on this source of nutrient or that source of nutrient, the point is we're exposed as a country. In the U.S., even as great as we are from having access to our own energy, things like natural gas and other things that help us produce fertilizer products in the United States, we still import. So we're still exposed. And so the question became, how do we continue to invest in technology that both drive the supply of these nutrients up, made domestically in the United States, and take cost out? That's where technology can play in, because I'm a believer that when technology does really well in a market, any market, it's cost deflationary. And so we were really focused on how do we solve those challenges. The thing that we kept saying is, I don't know how it will affect 26. It came in sort of at the tail end of the spring, right? February 27th. So by the time prices spike and you start to move barges and everything, you're kind of in the tail end of that. We know a lot of people that paid high prices for fertilizer, but it didn't affect everybody, is my point. If we start to see a run-up in 27 price, the risk was it affects the entire cycle, right? The entire buying cycle of the year. Where do we sit today to answer your question? We're in a bit of a doldrum period. We don't see a ton of volume moving. We see prices, depending on the source of the nutrient and where you are in the country, kind of 50, 55 cents on the low end. You know, that's probably some cheap anhydrous throughout the Midwest, but 70, 75 cents or more for the nutrient on the high end in the nitrogen market. And typically, as we know, this kind of marks the low. If we don't see a lot of volume move, by definition, it kind of has to mark the low, right? Because you'll have so much pent-up demand for the tonnage as you get through to the spring. Obviously, we have Brazil coming into the market based on their season. We don't know, you know, geopolitically how this is all going to shake out. And so it's just a really interesting time. It feels like a little bit of calm before the storm. I'm not trying to be alarmist, but just everybody's kind of watching this thing. And unfortunately, we don't have a lot of time to watch it, because if we watch it for 2 or 3 months, you're compressing a lot of volume into the spring fertilizer season, which inevitably see inflationary effects on prices. So it feels like when you do academic supply-demand math, the price has to go higher from where we're at today. And it makes me a little nervous that there's not a lot of tonnage moving. And so if you don't see grain price go up, but you see fertilizer go up, that, again, this is, you know, sort of what we've been saying, is you get the whole year effect of a margin squeeze. And certainly that wouldn't be good for U.S. growers.
5: Well, you mentioned using technology to try and find different ways for us to lessen our reliance on certain products, et cetera. And I'll call to another report that I saw here just a few days ago that, and I think this is related, the biopesticides market is expected to nearly double by 2030. And I think just in general, sure, you know, the use of biologicals and those products. And I think for U.S. growers, and maybe you can talk about this a little bit, that trend is probably going to mean more options in the market to integrate and maybe even in some ways replace some of those conventional products and conventional inputs that are out there, Chris.
6: Yeah, it's right. I mean, we see that. I mean, we have a lot of partners in the crop protection space. You mentioned pesticides, but there's folks working on new herbicide mode of action, and there's a lot of really good innovation in the CP space in addition to nutrition. And look, we need it, right? And as I say, you know, I'm first to say, you know, can we be better as an input company in product placement? For sure. Can we be better as an industry in bringing new modes of action? Because just as though someone may say, I got to learn something new to use a biologic, you still have to learn something new when you have a resistance problem to chemistry. We live in a biologic world. And so having the most amount of tools from a tech perspective, whether that's, you know, chemically derived in synthetic chemistry, whether it's biologics, whether it's, you know, precision application. So on the equipment side, attacking these issues in a different way, you're going to need all those things. And I've never ever seen one be the silver bullet that solves them all. And so this is where technology companies need to be really, really specific. And I always, even when I was an investor in the space, said, be precise with the mode of action. Because if you can tell me precisely how something works, I now know how to put it in my system. If you just say, hey, Chris, use this product because you're going to get a 3-bushel yield gain, I have no idea how to use it. I have no idea what it's going to do. And so I don't know really what my tools are at my disposal to manage along the way. And so, you know, we've worked hard. We know there's a lot of other businesses, partners of ours, technology partners, working hard to say, look, this is precisely the mode of action. Is it nutrient uptake? Is it nutrient use efficiency? Is it actually a source of nutrient? Is it a kill agent in a biologic, in a biopesticide? Is it a pheromone in terms of, you know, more biologic crop protection products? What actually is happening? Because now I can build my plan as a farmer on my suite of solutions. Don't just say, oh, it does a thing. You know, it increases your yield by X. If you don't tell me how, I don't know how to use it. And so I think that that's where the real challenge is. When you do that well, it's amazing to see. I can only benchmark it from our own business, Jesse, but to give you an example, the customers that have used our products for 4, 5, 6 years, right, our longest tenured customer, kind of in that six-year range, just that's when we launched our first product 6 years ago, they've dialed in that mode of action in addition to other great crop nutrition products. And so we measure efficiency by how many units of synthetic applied, in our case, nitrogen, per bushel of yield. I can tell you everything's so great, but if I'm not more efficient on that metric, I'm probably not going to make more money. Our best this year, we're in that 0.4, 0.42, 0.44 range, units of synthetic nitrogen per bushel of yield. That's an amazing feat, because the average grower is probably still in that 0.8-ish, depending where you are in the country and soil type and source of nutrient, those things. But call it 0.8 plus or minus, probably 0.1, so 0.7 to 0.9. If I'm down at 0.4, that's 30 to 40% less nutrient units per bushel of yield. And so you go back to your first point around volatility of price. If I'm dampening that volatility by 30 or 40 percentage points, meaning less units to be less volatile. That's a huge advantage for a customer.

0: So that's where that my point is, technology being cost deflationary and driving that efficiency across the board is really important. We need everybody to work together to get there.
1: And I'll ask you this here, and then I want to change topics, but does it feel like growers, especially this year, are looking more closely at different products than traditional, conventional ones on their operation, I guess, as they're looking at finding the best return on investment that's still going to maintain high yields and quality on their operations? Does it feel like there's a shift, so to speak, in the mindset out there in farm country, Chris?
0: It's felt to me this. I did a 14-state and 14-day tour here in the spring in the height of the conflict of Iran to really understand what customers needed, how they were thinking about this to try to help them navigate that. You know, I'd say, Jesse, it's probably one of two things. What you're describing, for sure, you know, the folks that, you know, are running real institutional businesses, you know, the thousands of acres, you know, great, well-capitalized balance sheets, they're thinking that way. As I would call them, they're more of the margin junkie than yield junkie, right? They're really not just yield at all costs. How do I run the most efficient business? And immediately they sprung into that solutions mode that you're describing. On the other hand, there are some folks, though, that I would say, you know, it's almost like they're under so much stress they became paralyzed. And those are the folks that I find you kind of have to double down on to help them get out of a funk, because they might be under a ton of pressure. Maybe they're a new farmer. They don't own a lot of farm ground, so they don't have a big balance sheet. And they've got this high, you know, expense base. And they're saying, you know, I don't even know what to do right now. Like, it's almost like when you're under so much stress, you kind of glaze over and you get a little paralyzed. And you don't know how to make your way through it. And that's really where we needed to double down to help those folks. So you sort of see under these intense periods of stress, people gravitate towards like, okay, I've done this before. I'm ready to go. I'm in solutions mode. And let's weather the storm. And then some people that say, oh, man, like, I don't know how I'm going to get through this. And that really is where we've tried to over-index some of our energy to help those folks, because there's a lot of people in both of those camps.
1: 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Back with more right after this.
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1: Does the final yield really matter? Well, I'm going to say yes and no to that question. Let me explain. Of course, a lot of folks paying attention to the Midwest Crop Tour this past week across the Corn Belt as scouts examine fields trying to decide the yield potential for corn and soybean crops here this season. Now you back up to early August, the WASDE report from USDA, lower than expected yield projections from the Department of Agriculture, mid-180s for corn, mid-52s for soybeans. Those numbers sent some shockwaves through the market trade, and we've been seeing a consistent rally since that WASDE report came out on the grain and oilseed side. You couple it with what scouts found this past week across the country, some disappointment in various areas of the country. You throw that together with some of the private crop tours, satellite data that's out there, and it seems the overwhelming response is that we're going to have a smaller crop than expected, albeit still probably the second or third biggest crop on record when it's all said and done. But I think it matters more. I'm not concerned about a bushel or two here or there. It's all about the balance sheet and demand, and our demand for corn in particular continues to run rampant and red hot, and we've got a lot of corn to chew through. What I'm curious is if the numbers start to make a sizable impact on the balance sheet.

and on demand. That is when I think the final yield number actually makes a difference. But if it's a bushel or two here or there, I think it's all just a lot of smoke and a lot of talk and a lot of what I love to call

0: Ms. Fernandez, what are those tiny things?
1: Those are what we call amoebas. You can only see them through a microscope.
2: Wow.
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0: Information America's farmers and ranchers need. AOA. Now, back to Jesse Allen.
1: We're having a conversation here today with Chris Abbott, the CEO of Pivot Bio. I want to talk about Pivot Pathways, a generation grant. And this is something that I know you guys launched here this summer. Talk about what this program is and what it all entails, Chris.
2: Yeah, so it's a really cool program. We've gotten great feedback from our customers and just people in rural communities that we serve, Jesse. So the premise here is, and I was just describing to you as I spent, you know, time 14 of our key states for our cereal crops that we serve and customers. One of the things that became abundantly clear to me was whether that next generation was coming back to the farm or staying in rural communities, maybe starting a business in a rural community. It doesn't have to be a farm business. Some of them don't want to farm, which is totally fine. Maybe they want to start they want to be an electrician, right? You think about data centers, like there's going to be a lot of trade demand and people want to start businesses. And I asked a lot of the customers who were saying, yeah, I don't know if my son or daughter is going to come back on the farm. I don't know if they're going to stay here. Maybe they're going to move to Des Moines or Kansas City or Minneapolis or wherever and go, you know, get a job for a big company. I said, well, what do you think is the ultimate driver? Because there's a lot there. They said, well, me as a sort of older generation farmer, many were saying it's kind of a safer bet and I want them to have a life and be able to spend time with their kids and not have to worry about some of the stress and financial stress that I had as a farmer today and just where we are in the market. Maybe it's better that they find a new opportunity. And so it got me thinking, Jesse, of like, well, what if we could help de-risk that? Is there a way to help de-risk the next generation, whether they're coming back to the farm, whether they're starting a business and manage several thousand rural communities that we serve? How's there a way to do that? And there's no better way to help somebody from a financial perspective than compound interest, right? We've seen it in other aspects of our lives. And so what we did is we took the back of the Invest America accounts or the Trump accounts, sort of double branding here, and said, look, every single one of our customers up until the IRS limits and our employees and our qualifying customers, we're going to make investments in the next generation. And so what we do is you're allowed up to $2,500 per employee. So that would be 2.5 kids if you did $1,000 a year or $800 if there's 3 kids, you kind of get the math. But you've got $2,500 per employee. You can make that direct investment. We said, you know, let's do it for our customers too. So every customer, 1,000 acres or more, is going to get $1,000 a year to go into a Trump account. And as they scale and become a bigger customer, we have many that are, you know, tens of thousands of acres, we actually go up. So we actually increase the amount we invest up from the $1,000 a year uncapped, another $1,000 for every 5,000 acres. And really what we were saying there, Jesse, is we lowered price in the face of the Iran conflict. We did the 3-year pricing, but we didn't feel like that was good enough for the next generation. It helps weather the storm in an intense period of time now or over a sort of intermediate term, 3-year period of time. But how do we really make a long-dated investment? And so we decided to do that. And so we announced it, as you can imagine, great reception internally from our team and the folks that are on the Pivot team and the culture that we want to create here of investing in the next generation and supporting our communities. Everybody's an owner of our business. And then our customers. And I'll tell you, it's pretty cool when you

0: see a 65-year-old, you know, grandpa who, you know, sort of tearing up like, wow, I never thought about it that way, Chris. Because when you do the math, Jesse, $1,000 a year for 18 years, you can only invest up to the age of 18 in a Trump account. $1,000 a year for 18, if you just assume the market rate of return over the last several decades of the S&P, that's 45 grand at their 18th birthday. And these accounts, yeah, they might not be perfect and people have views on them, but you can use them for education. You can, there's ways you can use them to start a business, or you can do nothing. And at the age of 18, it's a set it and forget it. You let it go to retirement. And if you do that, that 45 grand with no more contribution, by the time that kid's 65 years old, is 4 million bucks. And they didn't have to do a thing. And so what would you do differently if you said, you know, I might have 45 grand by the time I'm 18 years old. I might start a business. I might go to trade school. I might, you know, go to ag school. I might just come back to the farm. Mm-hmm. Well, what if you had $4 million at 65? Would you take different risk? I know if I was a kid and someone told me, hey, Chris, you have $4 million to your name when you're 65 years old. What do you want to do? I'd probably take different risk. And our hope is if we do it, and we open source this, so people can get this information from us. We spent a lot of time and money on IRS tax code and the legality of this and understanding the programs. We want everybody to copy it. Because if we do it, there's a lot of wonderful ag input companies I'm sure would copy it. Well, now that same kid might have two companies serving them. Now it's $8 million. Or that community doesn't have one kid that got it. There's two kids. There's two people with $4 million on that farm. So think about what that can do for rural communities in the next generation. And it's a small act of us giving back to our customers that the effect of compound interest growing over a long period of time makes a massive difference in the lives of those kids and families, and certainly in the rural communities that continue to see people stay and double down in various ways that they want to live in their community.
1: Yeah, it's a small act, but it's a really cool thing. And it's one of those that, you know, makes someone like me step back and go, this is awesome. Why now? You know, why would a major company like Pivot Bio, you know, make this investment? But I think to many of your points, Chris, it's about investing in our future. And it's a small way for you guys to essentially give back to the rural community that has supported your company's growth. Totally. Is essentially what I'm getting here, Chris.
0: Yep. Look, we wouldn't be here without our customers and their communities, right? We've got 120 of our team that live in rural communities that serve our customers and our partners and do a lot of the hard work out in the country serving our industry. We wouldn't be here without those people, without our customers, without those communities. And frankly, the United States wouldn't be here without agriculture and the role that rural communities play in feed, you know, for feed, fuel, and fiber. And so it's about time we start doing that. And this isn't it's not about Pivot, it's about them. And this is why we wanted to open source the work that we did, because we want other people to do it. The best thing would be if it got copied by 20 more companies. And you know, there are 20 more times the rural America millionaires than what we could create, which is only, you know, we'll create several thousand a year. But what if it were 100,000 a year? What if it were 50,000? I'm making it up. How many customers get served by all the ag input companies? If every single one of them, you know, were able to take advantage of this, it'd be awesome. Because it's almost like a fun with numbers exercise. But if you said 5,000 customers a year, you were winning and continuing to grow the business times $4 million at retirement, it's like $20 billion.
1: It's an awesome thing.
0: Value for these people that we need to support and lift up and highlight the great work that the American farm and farm families are doing. It's a no-brainer.
1: Yeah, it's an awesome thing for sure. A tip of the cap to you guys for putting this together. Chris, this has been a fun conversation as always. Great to sit down with you, catch up a little bit. Anything final you would mention or reiterate to folks, whether it be about the Generation Grant or just anything else in general you guys are seeing there at Pivot, what would you leave folks with today?
0: Yeah, it's a great question, Jesse. So there's a few things that are on our mind that are completely unrelated to selling our products and our technology that are sort of right in front of us right now. Rural community viability, farmer mental health, suicide prevention, generational planning. These are the things that I'm spending some time right now. It's what our customers have asked me over the last 60 and 90 days. Like, hey, if there's something else you could do for me, you know, pivot aside. Like, these are the things I'm wrestling with. So we launched an initiative, it's intentionally not branded, Pivot Bio, because we want a lot of people to rally around the farmer, called the 1 Million Thanks Tour, essentially moving a tractor from south to north in our country, stopping in rural communities. And really the premise is to say thank you to a farmer, 1 million thanks, intentionally. It will go on for the next several months. So it's already been in rural communities from Boone to Fargo to, it was actually up in state capital in Minnesota. St. Louis is where we kicked it off. It's going to be all over. It's going to be in communities big and small, state fairs in Wisconsin last weekend. And people will be sitting in the buddy seat with me, and I'll be interviewing them on very specific topics that I know are core to our customers. I'll give you a teaser. We had a guy that runs SAVE, a suicide prevention organization here in the Twin Cities, last week, around how do you have those tough conversations? If someone in your community or in your family or you are going through a tough time, which we know many farmers are, how do you help them? How do you intervene? You know, obviously the Pivot Pathways is a key piece of this. It could be some things that are a little more positive, a little more exciting, like sustainable aviation fuel, new markets for commodity crops. We have a couple airline executives, one that's the son of a rancher, which is really cool. CEO sitting down saying, you know what, I want to talk about sustainable aviation fuel and what agriculture means to me. People may not appreciate that this airline executive has these deep-rooted feelings and beliefs and wants to support farmers. And so whether it's policymakers, change makers, technologists, nonprofits and people, it isn't just building awareness. It's about bringing those solutions to farmers. Bring a new market, bring a solution around the mental health and suicide prevention. Don't just say, hey, this is a challenge. What are we doing about it? And this, the buddy seat is a great way to convene those solutions of people doing a lot of really good work, trying to serve growers in rural communities. And we just want to create a way to a conduit to highlight that. Get the information out, drive the awareness, get the solution to a customer or not. I don't care. We just got to get these solutions out to address these core topics. And so the 1 million thanks tour, people can interact on social, on our website, you know, all over. Come say thank you to a farmer. We've got postcards everywhere you see. You can actually write a handwritten thank you note, and we'll collect those and help deliver that value to rural communities. So it's something I'm super excited about. And I think, you know, the time is now, again, on initiatives like that to support our growers and their rural communities, because without them, you know, AI and all these other cool things that I think we all spend a lot of time with don't matter if you can't feed or fuel the world. And, you know, let's not lose sight of the importance and strategic relevance of ag, even more so than some of the other things that are going on in the world.
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1: We're hearing a lot of talk about white mold across parts of the Midwest. Let's talk about some of the latest that we are seeing when it comes to white mold and other soybean diseases that are out there across the countryside. Joining us right now for conversation, BASF product manager Eric Garcia is with us here on the show today. Eric, great to have you on with us. Hope all is well. Thanks for the time.
8: Thank you for the time. Glad to be on and talk white mold.
1: Well, just for starters, as I mentioned, hearing a lot of reports of white mold in various pockets across the Midwest here as we work through mid-August. So get us up to speed. What's some of the latest you're hearing in terms of white mold and where it's spreading here across the Midwest?
8: Absolutely. So with white mold in general, it's one of those diseases that consistently you're going to deal with it year in and year out. The question is not if you're going to get white mold or deal with it in pockets of the country, but when you're going to, you know, when you're going to get it and when you have to be ready to make those applications. White mold is consistently ranked as one of the top above ground yield diseases, not only in soybeans, but also dry beans and canola, right? So when you look at the geography in the Northern Plains and Upper Midwest, growers, retailers are accustomed to dealing with white mold and understanding that you have to be proactive with white mold control versus reactive. I think in 2024, it was estimated that, we lost over 26 million bushels in soybeans to white mold. So again, it's not, if we're going to deal with white mold, it's the year and, how drastic it's going to be.
9: Well, thinking about, you know, if folks are seeing white mold in their fields right now, let's talk about what should farmers be looking for? What should they be thinking about? What can they do to try and mitigate some of that risk out there when it comes to white mold?
8: Absolutely. A lot of why you're going to deal with white mold is just based off of the history of your field, right? So at the end of the day, you as a grower know best if you're susceptible to white mold and the challenges that will come with it. You know, there's a few things in terms of narrow row spacing, the crops you're rotating year in and year out, moisture and humidity plays a big factor into spreading white mold and that disease. So again, the best expert is going to be the grower, understanding your field history, and if you're contributing to a higher prevalence of white mold. In terms of scouting, what we would always say is, if you're driving by your field and you already see white mold, it's too late to tackle that problem, right? White mold, the way it works, the way it grows is essentially, it's gonna start with those stems, right? So the best way to really see if you're getting white mold and to get ahead of it is to get out into the field, right? Because it's not gonna work just driving by. You gotta get out into the field, scout the field, walk those rows and really see if those factors are contributing to an excessive white mold year.
9: Well, I know also there are some forecasting tools out there. For instance, there's a white mold map that folks can take a look at and maybe can help with some management decisions in various, you know, phases, year in, year out, et cetera. I mean, talk about some of those forecasting tools that are out there and available and how folks can pair that with some of that local agronomic advice, such as with their local BASF expert, Eric.
8: Absolutely. We're really at a great point in just when you look at ag technology, the history of ag, and where we're at today with an abundance of data, right? Some would say almost too much data, data paralysis, but there is not a lack of tools, forecasting. You know, we like to look at the Crop Protection Network as a great website dedicated to various diseases and what you could be expecting by county. You know, even one of the most basic tools in our toolbox, just the weather app in our phones, right? A wide variety of tools that just get better each year. But what we want to stress out is all these tools help the grower, that final decision maker, decide what's best for that field. But again, your field, your history, what you've done on that in the past is really going to dictate how to best go about, you know, protecting your yields and fighting those diseases. You know, I like to give an example here. I'm based out of North Carolina. You know, the in-laws live 8 miles up the road, and it's crazy how much, you know, when we think we're getting rain, they're getting dumped on over there, right? And so even just that 8-mile difference can make a huge difference in the amount of rainfall each of the farms could be getting, right? So my call out is always, we have these tools, but always make sure you're double checking with your history, you know, your water gauge instruments and everything else to really understand, okay, I'm seeing a general macroeconomic risk here, but what? How does that really affect my farm, my field, to understand what I have to do to maximize my yield?
9: Eric, good thoughts. Anything final you would mention for folks, reiterate to them as we're watching white mold, or anything else you would add from the BASF side here today?
8: You know, from BASF's perspective, we want to be proactive versus reactive with white mold. This year, we launched our latest innovation in this realm, Zarina fungicide. Zarina is a combination of Endura, so a proven white mold performance fungicide, plus Revisol. So the Revisol is bringing that long-lasting control. And when we're making those applications with Zarina, we're really targeting that late R1 to early R2 application period for soybeans, dry beans, and in canola, that's 30 to 50% bloom. And probably the easiest way to say that is we really want to make sure we're timing those applications prior to canopy closure. Once those rows close, you are creating a perfect environment for white mold to really spread, right? That humid, moist condition. And so proactive applications, again, getting out there early, understanding when you have to apply, are critical to making sure we're getting ahead of white mold, which, as we all know, is one of those diseases that can cause, you know, upwards of yield loss, 80% in certain fields. So we want to make sure we're being proactive with those applications of Serena fungicide and other broad spectrum diseases.
9: Well, as always, folks can reach out to their local agronomist, their local BASF representative as well. We appreciate the time talking with us about white mold. BASF product manager Eric Garcia. Eric, thanks so much for joining us on the show. We'll talk to you again soon.
8: Thank you for the time.
9: 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Again, thanks for joining us. Have a great rest of your weekend. You've been listening to Agriculture of America. I'm Jesse Allen. Have a great day. We'll talk to you on Monday.
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17: Tariffs took effect at midnight as Canada's Prime Minister Mark Carney vowed retaliation. Earlier Friday, President Trump in Myrtle Beach, South Carolina, said polls showing voter disapproval of his economic performance are wrong.
18: I should be at 100% on the economy, but you're going to see it in a short period of time, and the prices are all coming down.
17: He was campaigning for Senator Darlene Graham. Vice President J.D. Vance also campaigning. He was in his hometown of Middletown, Ohio, as the midterms approach. An under-construction aircraft carrier named for Doris Miller, a Navy cook aboard a battleship who fought back and saved sailors in the 1941 Pearl Harbor attack, could receive a new name, says ABC's chief global affairs correspondent Martha Raddatz.
19: Sources telling ABC News Navy officials are now weighing removing Miller's name from the ship and instead considering naming it for President Trump.
20: It's like almost like a stab in the heart for me.
19: Miller's great niece said it would send a message to all black service members.
20: To give it and then take it away, and it kind of make you wonder, like, are we good enough? Are we equal?
19: No U.S. Navy vessel has ever been named for a sitting president.
17: Chief Justice John Roberts issued a temporary order allowing construction of the White House East Wing ballroom to resume. ABC Stephen Portnoy has more from Washington.
21: This administrative stay simply says that everything is on pause pending further order of the Chief Justice or of the Supreme Court as a whole, which basically means that construction can continue until the justices say otherwise.
17: TikTok reached a $400 million settlement with the Department of Justice, ending a suit that alleged it violated federal children privacy laws. You're listening to

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3: I'm Dan Loney with Your Money Now. Wall Street finished out the week on a high note. The Dow Industrials up 517 points, ending the day at 53,277. The NASDAQ added 113 points. The S&P 500 picked up 33. Oil prices traded fairly flat today. West Texas crude rose 23 cents to $87.06 a barrel. That after Iran's president said that he wants to end the war very soon. Apple is cutting jobs across various teams tied to its Siri digital assistant and its Vision Pro headset. About 200 jobs will be cut, 100 from each of the two teams. Vision Pro cuts were around a team focused on gaming for the headset. The move is part of an effort to focus on new devices and AI. Tesla will voluntarily recall about 3 million vehicles in China to address door handle safety concerns and failing driving monitoring systems, but eight other automakers also issued the same type of recall. And that is Your Money Now.
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2: ABC News, I'm Brian Clark. The U.S. and Canada are blaming each other for a breakdown in trade negotiations, and since no deal was reached before midnight, the U.S. has now imposed new tariffs on some Canadian goods. ABC's Stephen Portnoy explains from Washington.
3: The U.S. is now imposing a 50% tariff on more than $20 billion worth of Canadian imports. This will affect only about 5% of cross-border trade, but the new duties will hit a long list of products, including beer, whiskey, milk and cheese, building materials, hockey sticks, and tongue depressors.
2: As the midterms approach, the president and vice president were on the campaign trail Friday. President Trump in Myrtle Beach, South Carolina, for Republican Senator Darlene Graham. Vice President Vance was in his hometown in Ohio. The Department of Justice said that TikTok has agreed to pay a $400 million settlement to end a 2024 lawsuit that alleged the company was violating federal children's privacy laws. This is ABC News.

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1: 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It's exactly like saying, totally, just shorter. 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

Thanks for joining us. A woman in Brooklyn, New York, who took off her engagement ring while cleaning dishes, lost that ring and another one when they unknowingly slid into the kitchen trash. The Washington Post says the platinum engagement ring had been in the family for about a century.

0: 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For more news, visit Northwest Iowa Now. 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
4: 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Burial will take place in Calvary Cemetery near Lorenz, Iowa. Visitation is from 9:30 a.m. to 10:30 a.m. at the Pocahontas Church prior to mass time this morning. 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Burial to take place in Calvary Cemetery near Lorenz, Iowa. Visitation from 9:30 a.m. to 10:30 a.m. At the church in Pocahontas prior to the mass time. 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Memorial gathering will be held from 3 to 5 p.m. today at the First Congregational Church in Spencer. Again, the Warner Funeral Home is in charge of arrangements for 68-year-old Miss Sherry Weakum of Spencer with a memorial gathering at 3 p.m. to 5 p.m. at the First Congregation Church in Spencer. And for more on funerals, you can visit northwestiowanow.com.
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10: Are you looking to join a local service club to help give back in the community and at the same time engage and meet new people? 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We meet the first and third Tuesday of the month at the Spencer Golf and Country Club. Our meetings begin at 5:30 right after work, and we keep our meetings to under an hour. Throughout the year, Kiwanis After Five stays active with numerous projects, such as Just Because Roses, Christmas Boxes during the Grand Meander, and much more. 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Or better yet, we invite you to attend one of our meetings in person at the Spencer Golf and Country Club, Kiwanis After Five of Spencer. 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
4: Northwest Iowa is shaping up for an outstanding late weekend summer, featuring plenty of sunshine, comfortable temperatures, low humidity, and a low chance of rain arriving late Sunday night. And Saturday will pick up the weekend for outdoor activities. Expect abundant sunshine, north winds 5 to 10 miles per hour, and afternoon temperatures reaching around 80 degrees. Humidity levels will be relatively low, making it feel pleasant rather than muggy. Whether you're heading to the lake or fairgrounds, the golf course, or spending time outdoors, weather conditions should be nearly ideal. Saturday evening will remain comfortable with clear skies and light winds. Overnight lows are expected to drop to the lower 50s, producing cool sleeping weather and refreshing start to a Sunday morning. And Sunday begins more favorable weather with mostly sunny skies and temperatures topping out in the upper 70s to around 80. Winds will shift from the south during the day but will remain light. Outdoor events, camping trips, and travel plans should experience little to no weather-related disruption during daylight hours. The atmosphere will begin to change Sunday evening as moisture slowly increases the clouds, and that starts to build across the region. Sunday night, the first opportunity for rainfall arrives late Sunday night. Forecast guidance indicates a 40 to 50% chance of showers and thunderstorms after midnight, with the best chances occurring in the early morning of Monday morning. Severe weather is not currently highlighted in the forecast, but anyone with overnight camping or on Monday travel plans should monitor those updates. Today, we're looking at a sunny day with a high near 80, north winds 5 to 10 miles per hour. Tonight, mostly clear with a low around 52, north wind around 5 miles, then becoming calm in the evening. Sunday, mostly sunny with a high near 79, calm wind becoming south around 5 miles per hour. Sunday night, a 50% chance of showers and thunderstorms after 1 a.m., increasing clouds with a low around 59, southeast wind about 5 miles per hour. Monday, a chance of showers and thunderstorms before 10 a.m., then a chance of showers between 10 a.m. and 1 p.m., mostly cloudy with a high near 77, southeast winds 5 to 10 miles per hour, chance of precipitation 50%. Monday night, mostly cloudy with a low around 61, southeast wind around 5 miles per hour. Tuesday, partly sunny with a high near 83. Tuesday night, partly cloudy with a low around 62. Wednesday, sunny with a high near 82. And Wednesday night, mostly clear with a low around 58. Thursday, mostly sunny with a high near 81. And Thursday night, 30% chance of showers, partly cloudy with a low around 60. And Friday, partly sunny with a high near 82. Yesterday, we topped out at 82 as our high and 63 as our low. Sunrise is set for 6:34, sunset for 8:14 tonight, and sunrise on Sunday at 6:35 a.m. In 2023, our record high was 97, and in 1923, our record low was 39 degrees. Soil temperature is at 62. And for more weather, visit northwestiowanow.com.
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16: 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There's the count. We get a three count with the referee. There's the win by four.
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17: GTRA hit the road to open up the 2026 football season for a week zero matchup against North Iowa. Both GTRA and North Iowa had a team in their district not field a group for this season, leaving a spot open on the schedule for the bordering districts to cross over for week zero. After each team traded punts to open up the game, the Titans broke the scoreboard first as sophomore quarterback Brooks Hansen connected with Brady Harris on a 64-yard touchdown pass. A successful two-point conversion made it 8-0 in favor of GTRA. Late in the first quarter, North Iowa was able to tie the game after a six-play drive capped off by a 7-yard touchdown run by quarterback Braden Gray. Gray also ran in the two-point to tie the game at 8. Neither team was able to score in the second quarter, and it remained tied going into the half. GTRA retook the lead with 7:09 left in the third quarter on another deep touchdown pass up the right seam from Hansen to Harris for 50 yards. A successful two-point made it 16-8. North Iowa responded well with the longest drive of the evening, taking 11 plays in just over 6 minutes. It would be a 15-yard touchdown pass thrown by Axel Binken, who came into the quarterback position after a temporary injury to Gray, as the sophomore connected with Kevin Hagen in the end zone. The Bison tied the game with the two-point conversion at 16. GTRA scored with just under 4 minutes left in the game when Landon Dietrich powered it in from 2 yards out after a 24-yard pass connection from Hansen to Tate Jensen. The two-point conversion was unsuccessful, and GTRA looked to hold on to the 22-16 lead with 3:54 to play. The game ended in some chaos. North Iowa turned it over on downs with 1:32 left to play, but GTRA fumbled on the Bison 10-yard line just 25 seconds later, giving the Bison another chance to tie with 1:17 left in the game. North Iowa was able to get a first down, but after a few incomplete passes, the Bison ran a halfback draw on third and long, then spiked the football on fourth down to turn it back over to GTRA. The Titans then kneeled out the clock and survived with a 22-16 win. The Titans had 293 yards of total offense on the night. Brooks Hansen completed 18 of his 29 passes for 244 yards and a pair of touchdowns with no interceptions. Brady Harris caught 2 passes, but both were for big touchdowns as he finished with 114 receiving yards. GTRA begins their 2026 campaign 1-0 and prepare for West Bend Mallard on the next week. North Iowa falls to 0-1 and will continue non-district play next week against Harris Lake Park on the road. Here are other football scores from Week 0. West Bend Mallard started their season on Thursday night in Fort Dodge against St. Edmund, coming away with a 60-25 win. Another 8-player District 1 team, Kingsley Pearson, beat Coon Rapids Bayard 56-52. North Union beat Collins Maxwell in a non-district game 56-0. In Major League Baseball Friday night, the Minnesota Twins opened up a 3-game weekend set with the San Diego Padres, losing 6-2. That's a look at sports on KICD. For Northwest Iowa Now, I'm Stephen Cutler.
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0: I'm John Batchelor. Jeff Bliss is Pacific Watch. And we go immediately to Las Vegas because not only is there athletic news, there is Raider news. And this is, wow. Jeff, a very good evening to you. I don't know Los Angeles except as a Sim City game. There's a new baseball team heading to Los Angeles, to Las Vegas in a few years' time. You've sent me picture after picture of this beautiful baseball park they're building for the Athletics. Now you send me a picture of what's going to be in the front of the baseball park before you get there, which looks to me like a wonderland of arcades and restaurants. Except now I get overwhelmed. Something about the Raiders saying, hey, what about us? Please explain, Jeff. Good day to you.
1: Oh, John.

Well, the Raiders, who are already ensconced there in Vegas, they've had a couple seasons, nothing spectacular to report in terms of their record, but they still draw quite a few fans. They're 2 years away from hosting Super Bowl 63, and now they're seeking financial assistance to make upgrades to Allegiant Stadium, which is where they play. It's a beautiful

0: entrance that cuts out the freeway sounds something you can solve right away. The parking lot you can solve. They're going to put levels in. Is it going to look like what the Athletics have? That's fabulous what they're planning to do. 26 acres surrounding them, and they're going to build it up into a, it looks like a Disneyland for adults. I mean, it's wonderful.
1: Yeah, the Athletics facility, remember, the Athletics will be moving from Sacramento to there in 2028 for that season. But this type of situation right now, we'll have, you know, a deck, a special entrance area, a pedestrian area, a public plaza, and then some transportation improvements. It'll just kind of help round out that area. I could see them putting in some other buildings, like you talk about at the new A's stadium, that provide shopping, retail, food, that type of thing. But right now, it's just this beautiful stadium that sits in an ugly parking lot on the other side of the freeway, and they get nothing from it. No money. It certainly doesn't help their reputation. Nobody likes getting there and trying to get out. So this will be a big step up for the Raiders if they get it, and I'm pretty confident they'll be able to get it.
0: Puzzle. The Athletics, big baseball team, I understand. But the Raiders are not an inconsequential fact. That's the NFL. Why did they not do this to begin with? What were they thinking?
1: Well, I don't know if it was always part of their plans or not, you know, long term. But I could see that it's something that arose from what they've seen over the past few years as people have tried to use these facilities around the stadium. And they're just not getting the maximum amount of dollars out of people coming in and out.
0: Well, sure. Make it inconvenient. Jeff, I don't want to arrive in a parking lot. That's dangerous.
1: Yeah, but you know, really, John, the biggest problem is when they leave, and you're pushing 60,000 or 70,000 people through a choke point that's very small, and there's all sorts of problems. I've seen traffic issues there. I've seen people with medical emergencies there, and so you know, it's not a place you want to drop off kids or even adults for a concert. And really, on that side of the freeway near the stadium, It's not horrible, but it's not a great neighborhood either. So I think they'll just be upgrading the whole area and looking for ways to get more money out of folks going through there. Hey, look, let's face it, Vegas, they are the masters of separating people from their money.
0: Okay. I laughed when you sent me the item about the Raiders because I could hear them in the back of the room going, hey, what about us? What are we, chopped liver? You know, no, you're not Raiders. You're the NFL.
1: You know, John, I think on that side of the freeway, which is to the west of the strip, is been underdeveloped for a long time. You know, it was a place with some pawn shops and strip clubs and a lot of low-end industrial manufacturing. And I think they're looking at it as a possibility of really developing it and making it a nice area, maybe putting in some hotels. And, of course, on that side of the strip is probably where they will put the new NBA arena when they get a team.
0: Yes, right. We have the NBA to look forward to. I mean, we talked about the NBA on and on and on, but I didn't know the Raiders. Well, all good news. Jeff, nickel and diming, is there more movement on that? Because it's still, you can see it in the foot traffic, it's not coming back.
1: Yeah, it's still a problem in Vegas. I think they're waiting for people to get used to it or just accept it. But visitors, especially Southern California, which is a huge part of the traffic in and out of Vegas, people are really unhappy with the high prices they've decided to charge. As you point out, nickel and diming people that come through there for everything from parking, which used to be free, to added resort fees, to jacked up prices on drinks. I mean, these are all things that people used to go to Vegas and not worry about paying a dime for.
0: We go to Los Angeles. There's been a debate between the two mayoral candidates, the incumbent Karen Bass and her challenger, who was a member of the city council, might still be, to do with the homeless. But in any event, I was impressed by the gravity of the debate, and also by, again, reminding Mayor Bass, I mean, she's a significant political actor. She's global. She does not seem to have a deep knowledge of Los Angeles and the problems. Is she getting poor information? Is somebody telling her something about the homeless problem that is not obvious to us?
1: You know, John, I think of one word when I think of her with these types of situations that most mayors would be addressing, and that's disconnect. She seems very disconnected from the city. She doesn't have a good grasp on the film industry, which is, you know, people in the jobs there, they're leaving in droves. The business is going out of state and out of the country. She doesn't have a good grasp of what's going on with the homeless situation, with the police, with a whole host of other issues. She's just

0: not very well. She shows up to events, spouts a few rehearsal lines, and then she's gone. And it's very evident anytime there's a debate or anytime the local media really puts questions to her, you see her struggle to answer some of the easiest questions.
1: And that's okay with the voters because she's the incumbent. I understand that. I'm puzzled, though. The challenges that I learned from you in Los Angeles are all solvable. They're not some profound version of the world where we can't possibly get our hands around it. And yet that does not seem to be happening. Let's move to the homeless. What's happened about the homeless camps?
0: Well, what's crazy is this past week, the city council met and they voted, I believe the vote was 10-3, to open up more public parks to camping, to allow these encampments to grow. And this really caught the eyes of a lot of people in L.A. because they were thinking maybe we're heading towards some sort of method of fixing this situation. Maybe we can start, you know, closing some of these encampments, cleaning up the parks, restoring the commons to everybody else's use. Well, no, they went the opposite way, and people are scratching their head thinking, this is insanity. I mean, what, we're going to make L.A. more of a homeless encampment? And, John, you know, I was just in L.A., I think it was Wednesday. And you see, every time I go back to L.A., which is a weekly basis, I see more encampments. I see bigger encampments. I'm not exaggerating because I used to live in L.A. for a number of years and L.A. County longer than that. And it's just crazy to see this being allowed to spread. I mean, overpasses, underpasses along city streets, blocking retail establishments, you know, encroaching on residential areas near schools. And people are wondering, when is this going to stop?
1: The Los Angeles Times was especially tough on the mayor. I was surprised. This is the LA Times within the last 24 hours. Karen Bass, the incumbent, came in as the clear favorite after toying with City Councilwoman Nithya Raman, the two times they'd faced off in the debate stage during the primary, as easily as the Dodgers sweeping the Angels. Okay, a baseball metaphor, all good. Her honor just needed to do more of the same, hail her own accomplishments, deliver well-timed zingers, and keep as cool as a cucumber while baiting Raman into self-immolation. Bass did none of that while Raman stepped up the way she needed to. Jeff, is there a possibility of a come-from-behind by Raman?
0: It would be one of the most shocking come-from-behinds, but I think what she's done is she's helped really expose where Karen Bass isn't capable, and it seems everywhere. I don't think Raman really has the numbers there to make it happen, even though she's a DSA favorite in the race. But now, you know, Raman has her own struggles. They had a debate Wednesday night, and it was out in the Valley, which is typically whiter, older, you know, more well-to-do and established. And they put the questions to them about homelessness and about a host of other issues. And it wasn't that Raman did so well. It was that Bass did so poorly. Now, here's the other thing is that not that many people really watched the debate. It didn't change any voting. So, you know, all this dancing around isn't really changing anything with the voters who are primarily Democratic. I mean, L.A. is still establishment enough that I think they're going to go solidly with Bass.
1: The metaphor used again in the L.A. Times, I recommend the L.A. Times. It's kind of a hip reporting. It's such a change from the New York Times. Anyway, it says, Raman effortlessly turned the mayor's rhetorical traps around like Bugs Bunny twisting Elmer Fudd's rifle right in his face. I hadn't thought of Bugs and Elmer for years. Wonderful. Jeff, okay, no come from behind in L.A. Momentarily, I thought maybe that's what the L.A. Times is setting us up for. We've got more politics ahead, and some of it's unhappy. Jeff Bliss is Pacific Watch. I'm John Batchelor.
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0: I'm John Batts with my good colleague Jeff Bliss at Pacific Watch. We're doing politics because California is much in the news. You can't avoid it. It's a mayoral race, and now we have to deal with the presidential race by Gavin Newsom, the governor who's stepping down from office because he's term limited. And I've been watching the coverage of the governor here in the East Coast, and I report carefully to Jeff that he has a very high profile, higher than any other person looking to run for the presidency in 28. Have things calmed down after the first revelations? Nothing I saw illegal, just questions raised about fundraising and his wife. Has that calmed down, Jeff?
1: Well, the story's calmed down. The investigations continue, but there are a number of other things that are really, you know, piling up against him here. Here in California, I think there's a certain level of either incumbent fatigue or Gavin fatigue or both. And really, I think people are kind of tired with him when, you know, he tries to explain why high-speed rail is still needed or why, you know, the SAT scores for the University of California are what they are. And it really nobody is looking to him for any type of leadership these days. And of course, this week, the big story came out that the California Energy Commission, which partially is appointed by the governor, decided that coming up in the next couple of years, Californians are no longer going to be having the choice for car tires they used to. And it's going to cost them hundreds of dollars per tire. And the idea is if we can get better tires, it'll make traveling more efficient and it'll waste less gas. It'll be cleaner.

0: This is a commission that's primarily, you know, staffed, run by people that are environmentalists and lefty good do-gooders. And people in California are very upset. Now, the flip side to that is people are saying, okay, I'll just go to across the state line to Nevada for my tires, where they're happy to do business with Californians and sell us whatever we want.
1: I'm flabbergasted. Tires? This is what they have time for?
0: Yeah, and when they put the question to Gavin, he says, well, you know, I think it's going to be a good ROI for everybody, and they'll be happy. There, I've not heard from or read a single piece by anybody saying they like this idea. But instead, you have this commission, and one of the chief people on this commission is a state senator who is termed out, who is very lefty, that was very big in gun control and other public policy matters that were about controlling the public, leading this. And so people are very upset. I mean, paying, you know, several hundred dollars extra per tire to make sure they meet with this commission's decisions about, you know, choices. So people are very unhappy. They're saying, look, you know what? I'm just going to take some money, invest in a tire shop, right, set it up in Prim, Nevada, and make a mint.
1: Finally, this is unhappy, and it's new, and it's fog of FBI. But former Representative Swalwell, or Representative Swalwell, I don't know. No, he resigned from the Congress.
0: That's right.
1: Was detained at the San Francisco airport by the FBI. And later on, there was news that his home and office in Washington had been searched by the FBI. What do we have about a minute, Jeff. What do we know so far about why this is happening?
0: That's right. As he got off a plane at San Francisco International Airport, which is his home district's major airport, federal agents were there. They seized his electronics. They also served a simultaneous search warrant in Virginia on his home and, as you pointed out, his office. And the first question was, does this have to do with Fang Fang, the purported, you know, Chinese spy that he was canoodling with, or is it something else? And it appears to be around alleged sexual improprieties that happened when he was in office. And so that's what Swalwell's looking at right now. This seems to be all coming down pretty heavy on him at once, and it points to a bad future for him.
1: And he's still, they didn't detain him long, just took his electronics. He's not under custody, is he?
0: That's my understanding, is they only took his electronics, the same at his home. I don't know what else they were looking for at his home or his office. But that's the situation. He was released after they took those things.
1: Jeff Bliss is Pacific Watch. I'm John Batchelor.

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4: 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We're visiting with Mandy Ward, a physical therapist at Spencer Hospital, about the free total joint replacement class offered at Spencer Hospital. Welcome, Mandy.
5: Thank you. I'm super excited to talk about this class because it's a great resource for anyone who is preparing for total joint replacement surgery.
4: Absolutely. Now, Mandy, can you give us a broad overview about what the total joint replacement class covers at Spencer Hospital?
5: Yeah, we believe that patients want to know more about what they can do for themselves to improve their joint replacement outcomes. This class targets what the patient can do before surgery, while they're in the hospital, and then after they're at home. Studies actually show that the top three results that patients want out of their joint surgery are decreased pain, improved function, and minimal complications or no complications. By educating throughout the surgical timeline and then getting them to where they can help themselves in the process, patients are more satisfied with their outcomes post-surgically. It gives them some control.
4: Wow, that's great. Now, you've been offering this class for approximately 18 months. So clearly you've had a lot of people come through the program. What are some of the things that surprise people the most during class?
5: I would say that people are surprised to hear how nutrition can affect their recovery and what they can do dietarily to make the most of their pre- and post-surgical fueling. Through food understanding, the patient can decrease surgical complications, and people are surprised to hear how to best prepare their homes, that's another one, for their return and what will be expected of them functionally in the hospital so that they can actually discharge. I smile because stairs are what people underestimate and don't often think about how they'll be able to do that once they're home. And we really try and aim and relieve this fear in the class.
4: That is great. Now, it's interesting to hear what has surprised the people taking the class the most, but what has surprised you the most about teaching these classes?
5: Yeah, I would say how many questions that come up that are beneficial for all attenders to hear. Sometimes you didn't know that you had a question about one thing or another until someone else asks it. I would say how many people walk away with questions that they feel like they need to ask their medical team for more clarity on regarding their post and honestly, just their whole surgical experience. They hadn't thought about those questions before the class. And then I guess lastly, I think no one goes into surgery wanting to be surprised or unprepared. People leave the class understanding that there's a lot more to planning for this surgery on their end than they thought to be able to make it feel successful. And they leave feeling like their expectations are better met and managed after the class.
4: Well, Spencer Hospital has a pretty big draw around the area. And so we find that we have patients that are coming from quite a distance. So it can be tough for people to come to the class for this extra class. What can you offer people who maybe have to go a little further or drive a little further?
5: Right. There's a virtual option and people can call for assistance with phone technology, The class can be listened to on a smartphone or on a computer. But everyone, whether you're going to come virtually or in person, we just ask that they register before coming to the class. And everyone is sent a link in case they want to use that as an option.
6: Well, that's great. Mm-hmm. Now, it seems that the natural audience for this class is the person that's receiving the joint replacement. But are there others who would benefit from coming to the class?
5: Yeah, we love it when spouses, friends, coaches come with the patients. And even those that are even considering getting a joint replacement may attend this class. If you're curious about how Spencer Hospital is preparing patients for the best surgical experience, you can come to the class, please. I guess I'd just like to take a time here just to say that patients who attend the class and those who get the most out of the class are those who are looking for ways to help themselves during the whole surgical journey. I mean, they want to be a part of what's happening to their bodies. So when you are an active participant, you're going to get the most out of this class for sure.
6: Mandy, thank you so much for taking a few moments out of your day to tell us a little bit more about this class, but also thank you for helping our patients prepare for a successful joint replacement experience.
5: Yeah, absolutely. Thank you for having me.
6: If you or someone you love has a total joint replacement scheduled, or if you're considering one in the near future, Spencer Hospital's free total joint replacement class is a great place to start. 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
13: Two sources tell ABC News that the Navy is considering removing Doris Miller's name from an under-construction aircraft carrier. He was a Black war hero from the Second World War. The ship is possibly going to be renamed after President Trump. Naval historian David Winkler tells ABC News that it's unusual because historically ships were only named after people once they had died. There has never been an aircraft carrier or any U.S. Navy ship named after a living person. A company linked to an E. coli and salmonella outbreak by federal health officials is recalling alfalfa sprouts products after at least 55 people were sickened in 15 states. Everything Sprouts LLC is based in Minneapolis and said Friday it's issuing a voluntary recall of its 5-ounce containers of alfalfa sprouts distributed since May 27th because of potential E. coli and salmonella contamination. At least 4 people have been hospitalized of all of those sickened. Next month marks 30 years since Tupac Shakur was shot and killed in Las Vegas. This week saw the first week of the trial of Dwayne Keefe D. Davis. He is the man accused of orchestrating Tupac's killing. Prosecutors played back interviews that Davis had with detectives in Las Vegas. He has pleaded not guilty and says that he was lying about his activities at the time in order to sell books. I'm Brian Clark, ABC News.
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15: From the news desk at Northwest Iowa Now with the latest news for Northwest Iowa, I'm Anthony Gonzalez. The Spencer Kiwanis Daybreakers are hosting their annual Touch a Truck event this weekend. The event will be held Saturday at the Clay County Regional Event Center parking lot from 10 o'clock a.m. to noon. Megan Jones with the Kiwanis Daybreakers says the event gives residents a chance to see equipment and vehicles that help keep the community running.
16: So we'll have tractors and semi-trucks and various vehicles that work in our community. The garbage truck and street sweeper are usually out there too. And just get a closer look, a closer inspection, and really see what those vehicles are about. We have the medical helicopter will be flying in assuming that they don't have an emergency and can safely land with weather concerns. They usually come in around 11 o'clock and they do a great presentation for the kids and let them check out that medical helicopter from the inside.
15: Jones added the event is designed not just for children, but for adults as well.
16: I would just stress that this is for kids and adults, too, because these vehicles are so big and you're trying to navigate them from a vehicle, from a car, and you don't really realize how big they are until you're that close. So this is a great opportunity for everyone to get a closer inspection of these cars.
15: While admission is free, attendees who wish to support the Spencer Kiwanis Daybreakers Foundation Scholarship Program can make a voluntary donation. Jones says the organization continues to host Touch a Truck as a way to give back to the community. Palo Alto County is moving forward with repairs to several drainage districts damaged during the 2024 flooding. A public hearing was held Tuesday, August 11th on proposed repairs to Drainage Districts 61, 80, 84, and 175. Engineer Colin Klingbill of Jacobson Westergaard told landowners his firm was hired to assess flood-related damage throughout the county's drainage system, following state and federal disaster declarations tied to last year's flooding. Klingbill said FEMA-eligible repairs can receive assistance.
17: FEMA-eligible repairs to open ditches, there's funding available, and so that would be 75% of that would be paid with federal funding, 10%. With state funding, and the remaining 15% would be, to the drainage district.
15: Klingbill said the county has already received a large amount in federal funding, but expects more in the future.
17: We got $208,000 on June 29th from federal funding. So FEMA has said yes, and $208,000 has been received. There's another 10% from the state that we would be expecting to get us up to that $235,000. and I don't see any reason why that won't happen. It's just at a different timeline than FEMA.
15: Not all of the planned repairs qualify for FEMA reimbursement. Drainage District 61 had a large amount of damage that was visible since 2023 before the flood happened, which places it as a pre-existing issue. Following the hearing, drainage trustees approved the proposed repairs for Drainage District 61, 80, 84, and 175. Trustees also set a bid letting for Drainage District 61 at the Palo Alto County Courthouse Boardroom on Tuesday, September 1st at 9 a.m. The Estherville-Lincoln Central School Board has approved the next phase of the district's stadium improvement project. ELC Superintendent Andrew Armstead says phase one of the project, which includes a new entrance and upgraded field events areas, is already underway.
18: We're over halfway through that project. The building's upright and standing, and it's got sheeting on it. They're working on rough-ins for plumbing and electrical right now, and the roofing should be coming soon. And then they should be working on the parking lot in the next week or so that we have a hard surface to get in and out of the stadium for our games that are coming up.
15: A public hearing was held Wednesday, August 12th, to discuss Phase 2, which includes demolishing the current grandstand and constructing new bleachers and a press box. Officials hope the work can be completed between football and track seasons. Despite the ongoing construction, Armstead says the stadium will remain operational throughout the fall sports season.
18: We have a plan. We're going to try to get it finalized and rolled out here in the next week so that fans know what we're doing to get in and out of the stadium, because there will be some changes from the past. But yeah, we'll be fully operational for our four scheduled home games and all of our JV and junior high games and things like that.
15: Additional information and construction updates will be shared by the district as the project continues. The city of Storm Lake has released its public safety report for July of 2026. Here's Bryce Williams with more.
19: The Storm Lake Police Department reported 2,658 service calls in July, up from 2,523 during the same month last year. Officers conducted 477 vehicle stops and responded to 105 calls to 911. Police made 145 total arrests during the month, including 132 adult arrests and 13 juvenile arrests. Property crime activity included 16 burglary cases, 16 stolen property cases, and 9 vandalism reports. The Storm Lake Fire Department responded to 7 structure fires, 4 vehicle fires, and 4 brush or field fires during the month. Firefighters also answered 13 EMS assist calls and 6 gas odor or leak incidents. The department also completed 102 rental inspections, 82 commercial inspections, 70 public outreach activities, and 12 fire investigations. This is Bryce Williams from KICD News.
15: And the Spirit Lake Senior Activity Center is holding its first ever senior fair Saturday. Kathleen Johnson says it fits their mission of providing programming and education for independent living.
20: We have 26 different organizations and businesses that are going to be here with information for seniors in our area. We also have some seminars coming up that same day. We have demonstrations of activities that go on here at the Senior Center at 12:15, Tai Chi, chair yoga, exercise, and Zumba.
15: There are scheduled activities throughout the week, but the most popular is the daily meal.
20: We always serve that at 12 o'clock noon. If you do know ahead of time and would like to sign up ahead of time, that would be great. Otherwise, we definitely need a 24-hour notice because we do not prepare the food here. It's brought in from Karstensen's in Lake Park.
15: The Senior Fair runs 9 until 4 Saturday. The Spirit Lake Senior Activity Center is located under the water tower on Zenith Avenue. For more news, visit Northwest Iowa Now. I'm Anthony Gonzalez.
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1: And here's a check of your live Doppler forecast. Today, we expect sunny, highs near 80. Tonight, mostly clear with a low around 52. The north winds around 5 miles an hour, becoming calm this evening. Sunday, mostly sunny with a high near 79. Sunday night, a 50% chance of showers and thunderstorms after 1 a.m., increasing clouds with a low around 59. Monday, a chance of showers and thunderstorms before 10 a.m., then a chance of showers between 10 a.m. and 1 p.m., mostly cloudy with a high near 77. Monday night, mostly cloudy with a low around 61. And Tuesday, partly sunny with a high near 83. Tuesday night, partly cloudy with a low around 62. And on Wednesday, sunny, high near 82. Wednesday night, mostly clear with a low around 58. Thursday, mostly sunny with a high near 81. And Thursday night, a 30% chance of showers with lows around 60. For more weather, visit northwestiowanow.com.
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0: Hey, welcome to the Grapevine. Good morning, good morning, good morning, especially to those of you listening online. Good morning as well if you're listening in Omaha, where I'm headed to this day, or if you're listening from Ottawa, or perhaps Owatonna, Minnesota. I'm trying to go with O-named cities. Hey, welcome to joining the Grapevine today on a KICD. Hey, I do plan to be back in the office live and in person next Saturday, August 29th, so I'm joyfully looking forward to that. And then I think after that, TJ, the Clay County Fair starts the next two Saturdays, yes. And so there'll be no Grapevine at all, pre-recorded or otherwise, and we'll jump back into the broadcast on the last Saturday of September. Is it possible?
1: Time has certainly flown, Todd. It has certainly flown.
0: It goes fast, and you know, that's just the joyful thing that we get to enjoy in the state of Iowa is the change of seasons. Hey, folks, get out and visit the farmers marketers in this area, because I know that sweet corn is aplenty, and of course, this time of year, man, I love fresh peppers, whether they're red or gold. Banana peppers are one of my favorites. I absolutely crave them on pizza. I love poblano and ancho peppers grilled in the barbecue grill and slapped right on top of a hamburger, so it's a wonderful time to get out and enjoy that fresh food. And this time of year, too, you'll probably find a nice collection of herbs as well. Today, for lunch, I'm having Parmesan eggplant casserole for lunch, and I'm really looking forward to that.
1: You're making me hungry, Todd.
0: The cheesy delightfulness of that, and, you know, I love eggplant fried as well. And really, if you're processing eggplant, you know, peel it. Some people don't peel it. That's okay. Peel it, add a bit of salt to it, and let it dry out on a paper towel for a bit, just to get some of the moisture out of it. It doesn't get as mushy or as slimy. And I like to do a mix of eggs and milk stirred up together good. And then I like to bread it with Ritz crackers. This is my favorite, with a little bit of Parmesan cheese, a little bit of pepper. The saltine crackers work good as well. Either is a good choice. And fry it in some olive oil at a low temperature so it's a nice golden brown in color. And man, do I love it with ketchup. I don't know what there is about ketchup, but it's one of my favorite things to have on eggplant. And by the way, if you have any left over, it's marvelous in just buttered bread as a sandwich. Lightly warm it up in the microwave. Don't need the ketchup, but it's great as a leftover too. But normally when I cook an eggplant or two, there's not leftovers. So get out and visit those farmers marketers. They're here in Spencer at the south end of town, in Arnold's Park at the Arnold's Park Amusement Park. And then also in Dickinson County at the Dickinson County Expo, the fairgrounds up there in Dickinson County. So it's a great place to go and visit as well. Hey, I want to talk about a few things that are popping up in people's lawns. And one of those is weeds. Oh, my goodness. You know, we were in such dry weather and we had a lot of damage from some grubs in the lawn from the June bug grubs from the June bug beetles that were popping on our windows already sometime in mid to late May this year. Also with the billbug larvae. They've been chewing up and destroying some grass as well. But simply the drought we had, I do think we had grass loss, turf loss in people's yards from the drought this year. We were incredibly dry, and even weeds in my yard were wilting, and they weren't performing, nor were they growing. So long about July, folks were coming into the store and saying, hey, at Dell's Garden Center, what do you have that will control weeds in my yard? Well, unless you've been irrigating, an actively growing weed is easy to kill, but a weed that's struggling with drought is not so easy to kill. So now that we've had some rain, our lawns have greened up a bit, but man, pigweed, lamb's quarters, a prostrate spurge, and on are really huge weeds this year that have popped up in areas where your lawn might have been a bit thinner. So I want to talk about a product called Weed Free Zone. This is a mixture of four different chemicals from the Fertilom company. You'll find this exclusively at Dell's Garden Center. Weed Free Zone has 2,4-D, MCPP, dicamba, and then the last ingredient is carfentrazone, hence the name Weed Free Zone. And there's a little rhyme I like to use with this particular product, but declare your lawn a weed free zone. Tell Creeping Charlie to leave town. Tell wild violets to party someplace else. Tell clover it's over because you're declaring your lawn a weed-free zone. It comes in a concentrate. It's also available in a ready-to-use trigger sprayer, and it does a marvelous job even on things like Creeping Charlie. Normally, one application this time of year will control all of those weeds, but if you've got pigweed, lamb's quarter, some of the larger broadleaf weeds, normally these products knock it out in one application. Do be sure, too, to not apply these at temperatures over 80 80 degrees in your yard because we don't want them to drift and curl your neighbor's tomatoes or the roses in someone's backyard. So do be careful using those. Do spray them in the morning or the evening when there's not as much wind moving around, and especially those times of day because a lot of times we've got dew on the grass or we've got extra humidity. So again, these products are more likely to soak in rather than evaporate off. So those times of day are good because of wind and because of humidity. And again, weed-free zone exclusively at Dell's Garden Center here in Spencer. A great product. We've been offering this thing now, I think, for 5 or 6 years, and it's now available as a weed and feed also, so you can use it as a granular and fertilize, and away you go. Hey, I brought a few plants in to the studio today to talk about, and the first one is a daylily. This is called Primal Scream, and it is screaming orange. And there is a lot of this variety along Grand Avenue here in Spencer, of this particular variety, right on the corners of some of the streets that adjoin into North Grand. And it's quite a long-blooming daylily. It loves full sun. The flowers are very large and open, about the size of your hand with your fingers opened. And it's a bright orange with a little bit of bicolors. It's got a light fragrance to it. But, TJ, I want you to taste one of these petals. This is an edible flower.
1: It's an edible, so yeah. I can take one off?
0: I'm chewing one up. I'm making the sound effects by... They taste just like lettuce. I mean,
1: they do.
0: If somebody put a blindfold on you, you would have no idea that a daylily... is not lettuce.
1: And what a unique experience for if you want to jazz up a salad,
0: exactly.
1: Get some color in there.
0: Right.
1: This I would have never thought of something like this.
0: Or as a garnish next to a beautiful hamburger with some lettuce and a brightly cut tomato. And of course,

0: Daylilies come in tones of pinks and burgundies and lavenders and near white, and of course oranges, yellows, golds, and a lot of bicolors and multicolors as well. So a wonderful plant for the garden,
1: yeah.
0: But if you've never tried them, they're a lot of fun.
1: And it's a really mild flavor, but it does give you that crunch and that essence of lettuce.
0: Sometimes when we pull these plants in from southern growers, we'll have tours at Dell's Garden Center. And because the flowers are so big, a lot of times the kids have been learning about stamens and pistils, you know, and petals, the parts of a flower. So we'll kind of dissect a bloom, and then I'll just pop a petal or two in my mouth. And the kids are just dumbfounded. That guy, he's eating a flower. Well, then it becomes fear factor. You know, it's like, okay, teacher, it's your turn to pop one in your mouth. And I always say, hey, check for ladybugs first because they have an awful smell. I don't want to know what the awful taste is like, but it's got to be bad. But then the kids are off with questions. Can you eat this? Can you eat that? And my reply to them is always, you can eat anything. It's whether or not it kills you or makes you throw up that matters. And there are plants whose names are vomitoria because they will make you critically ill quite fast. So anyway, this is a daylily we've offered for a number of years. It's from the Proven Winter brand, and I really like it. It's just a fun plant. And TG, I know I had this plant in the studio earlier in the season, but this is anise hyssop. And if you smash up the leaves, it smells like grandma's anise candy or a little bit like
1: black lettuce.
0: Black licorice, I'm sorry.
1: It does smell like black licorice.
0: This plant gets to be like 42 inches by 42 inches, so it's bush-like. And the large purpley-blue flowers on Blue Fortune anise hyssop are really delightful. And I've taken my camera and put it on slow-mo and slowly moved it through the flower spikes in this plant because it will be loaded with bumblebees, honeybees, wasps, butterflies, skippers of all different sorts. And it's just fun to watch a big old bumblebee fly like a tank in slow motion, you know, trying to get away from your camera. But it really is a beautiful plant for full sun. It's a great companion with the orange blooms here on the daylily.
1: Yeah.
0: But it's a fun plant to have because of its aroma.
1: Now, these are not edible.
0: They're not really an edible plant. It is in the mint family. So I suppose it probably would have some bit of a flavor to it, but there are other better mints like apple mint and chocolate mint and strawberry mint and spearmint and spearmint and peppermint, of course, are most common. But it is in that mint family, so it is a beautiful plant.
1: Now, Todd, quick question for you on this one, because you've introduced this before, but is this one that also benefits keeping mosquitoes away from the house and area?
0: Because of the minty foliage, it can help repel some insects, but because of its blooms, it attracts insects like crazy.
1: But the good ones, the insects you want.
0: Pollinators,
1: the pollinators,
0: right. So they're after the pollen. In fact, when I brought this into the studio, at the store, it was covered with soldier beetles. These are little tiny beetles. They're soft-wing beetles. They're narrow. They're about an inch long, about a quarter of an inch wide. They're kind of a tan in color with a little bit darker brown striping on the wings. And these soldier beetles feed on pollen. And so there were adults all over this plant that were mating. I bet I knocked off a dozen couples. And there were a lot of singles crawling around on them as well. But a very interesting plant because of the soldier beetles eating that pollen. So it's not an insect. People frequently bring it in and say, hey, what is this bug? How can I control it? And it's normally something that doesn't need to be controlled. So we just received a couple really nice deliveries of fresh new plants at Dell's Garden Center. And one of them is this brand new daisy. We've never offered this variety before. This is sweet daisy called Birdie. And it's a shorter growing plant, only gets to be about 12 inches tall. These are very long blooming. So long as you keep deadheading them, they'll keep blooming for you throughout the season. It's a Shasta daisy or a Becky type Shasta daisy. This one, though, is solidly zone 4 hardy. Some of the other daisies we sell, like Becky that I named earlier, are either zone 4 or zone 5. But this one is more hardy. Since it's coming from a St. Paul, Minnesota company called Bailey's Nursery. And it's really pretty. I like the narrow leaves. They're slightly serrated or toothed. And this makes a great cut flower. The stems are short, so you're not going to get a real big, tall bouquet. But if you like to bring in bright, cheery daisies into the kitchen, into the bathroom, in a little vase, something like that, this will produce flowers for you for a very long time. And, you know, they always say that 30% of every garden should be white. And I don't think I follow that rule at my house. I have some white, but I probably need more. But white flowers are important because it makes the reds a deeper color red, the blues and the roses a deeper colored blue and rose, purple in particular. So white is an important color in the garden, but a lot of times it's undervalued. And I like white impatiens underneath a tree at my home. When I drive up my car in the night, those lights on my car light up those flowers, and it just is a joyful thing for me to see my flowers in the dark. which is a lot of fun. So add some white to your garden if you haven't. Hey, this plant we've had off and on over the years. It's a great plant. We have it almost every autumn. And this is false turtlehead. It's a late summer bloomer. It begins blooming in August. These plants are in heavy bud. They haven't bloomed yet. It blooms a real dark pink in color. The flowers look almost like a turtle shell in the back, kind of with lips below that. And tiny tortuga stays short. It only gets in that 15 to 18 inch range. There is a full size turtle head as well that grows more like knee high. And it is a colonizer. It spreads aggressively and covers some territory. Tiny tortuga will stay put a little bit more, but is still a nice plant to give it some space in case it decides it wishes to spread as well. And then also, beautiful bloomer that just came in today. We got in some nice cone flowers again. We were getting really low. And this is a variety called Powwow Wildberry. It's a shorter growing cone flower where most cone flowers grow 18 to 24 inches tall. This is more in that 12 to 15 inch range. It is a very long blooming variety. And you can see on the plant I brought in, there's still buds on it that haven't opened. There's flowers in many stages of bloom. And it's a beautiful, deep, saturated purple with fuchsias. The cone is a beautiful gold. When the petals fall off this plant, the gold cones stay on for a remarkably long period of time. And you can leave the cones all winter long if you wish, but by deadheading or removing spent flowers, Powwow Wildberry Coneflower will continue to put on more and more blooms. And that is a big plus if you want a nice pop of color throughout the growing season in your garden. You've got to consider some of these newer hybrid coneflowers because of the length of bloom. They'll start normally in mid to late June. Many of them will still be blooming in early August or later. Some of them will bloom well into September. But a wonderful plant that I think has a place in every garden, and those are coneflowers. And lastly, the last plant I brought in with me today is New England aster. New England asters are native in the Midwest and in Iowa. And the one I brought in here today is called Woods Blue. There's also a Woods Pink, a Woods Purple. I like a variety called Purple Dome at my home because it's Minnesota Vikings purple. And these things start blooming in late August. I've had them bloom as long as Halloween. They can take very low temperatures into the mid-20s before the flowers and the stems freeze off. And they provide you a very long season of bloom. But what I like about New England asters is that they're one of the main food sources for monarchs as they begin to migrate back south. So this plant has small flowers that are about an inch across, but they're abundantly covering, almost dome-like over top of the plant as it goes into full bloom. And so it makes a nice landing pad for bigger butterflies like swallowtails and viceroys, red-spotted purples. But for especially migrating monarchs, it's a very important food source and native. And you'll see these in a lot of the roadside ditches in this area. Now, this is a shorter growing series, the Wood series. They only grow to be about 15 inches tall, about 18 to 24 inches wide. Purple Dome is more like 2x2, but there are some New England asters that will grow up to be about chest high or even taller. So you want to be sure you look at which kind you pick out. If I was to grow Woods Purple, Woods Pink, Woods Blue with native grasses, well, God created these plants to grow taller as they have competition around them. So if you're using these hardy asters and they're saying that they're going to be shorter, but you're planting them in and amongst Carl Forrester reed feathergrass or switch grasses, grasses that grow to be taller, these things will stretch. And the reason for that is they want to get their flowers up above the canopy of the grasses so that pollinators will see them. So it's just kind of a one way that they've been built in to get bigger, and that's if they have competition. So New England asters, absolutely wonderful plants. If you haven't tried these plants in the past, they love full sun. Most of them are zone 3 hardy, so they're incredibly tough plants as well. My dad Dell and I visited a garden in Illinois run by a landscaping company, and it was a fall garden. And they had maybe 20 different varieties of New England asters, dozens of different kinds of ornamental grasses. They had bittersweet growing all over signs that said fall garden, but everything bloomed in September and August. And it was really a remarkable place to go into. We were there late in the afternoon, so as the sun got lower in the sky, some of the grasses just glowed. It was amazing. But they had varieties of New England asters like Alma Pochke that grow to be 5 or 6 feet tall. So some of the older varieties of these asters can get big. And those aren't things that we necessarily always stock at Dell's Garden Center, but they are things that we can pull in. Hey, we're into August, going into September. Excuse me. This is the time of nature where the time of the season where Mother Nature begins to do some planting as well. And I know, TJ, the oaks are shedding their acorns like crazy in the Okoboji area. And my brother Ross yesterday was getting a nut gathering rolling basket to take to a customer's place. And they were having acorns dropping on the patio, the sidewalk, et cetera. So this is just kind of like a little round basket that's made out of wires, and it's on the end of a stick. And as you roll this basket along,

0: Iowa, visit Dell's Garden Center last summer, and he asked for permission to pick up acorns because the oak trees we have on our property are all on top of mowed grass. We had bur oaks. We have hybrid oaks. We also have swamp white oaks. This guy had several different kinds of baskets on sticks with wheels to harvest different kinds of nuts. And an interesting lifestyle. This time of year, he starts out in northern Iowa, works his way south, and he camps at state campgrounds, at county campgrounds, and he literally picks up nuts. And everything from walnuts to hickory and bitter nuts as you get further south. Hickory's native in this area. So he's picking these things up and then selling them to nurseries like the State Forest Nursery in Iowa. Minnesota has a nursery as well. There are many private nurseries as well in the state of Iowa. One is Cascade Forest Nursery in Cascade, Iowa. So there are large growers who purchase lots of seeds, and that's what this gentleman's doing, collecting seeds. So if you've got a mess at your yard and you're tired of, you know, twisting your ankle as you walk on the sidewalk to get to the car, it's a great little tool. We've offered them for a number of years at Dell's Garden Center, and they do work. And so as you go, when the basket gets about half full, you just kind of take your fingers, open up the wires, drop them onto the compost pile or the burning pile or whatever you do with them to get rid of them. And it's just a nice little thing to give a go. So we've got those at Dell's. They come on a red stick. My goodness, I have no idea what they cost, but swing on in.
1: But worth it to clean up an ease of cleaning your yard. We've got a couple walnut trees up at the cabin up at the lake, and I was up there last night. We watched Marilyn May perform.
0: Yes.
1: When we stopped at the cabin, and I parked under the tree, and next thing I know, we start hearing the thunking of it, and then the driving out of the driveway went over a few of them as well. So these are the times where having something like that would be of benefit.
0: Last year, as the walnuts started to drop at Dell's, we have one walnut tree. They were dropping on our driveway, and I thought, you know, I'm going to pick those up. I'm going to dry them out. I'm going to shell them. I'm going to make some fudge, chocolate fudge, with real Iowa black walnuts. And I picked up an entire tray full of them. I must have had a couple hundred in there. And I thought, you know, I'm going to get back to this tomorrow. I put it underneath the tree, and over the next day, the squirrels robbed almost all of them. It's like, well, what a dummy. I made life easy for them. It was like a McDonald's store at the bottom of the tree, and they were all gone. I don't know where they went to, but I made life easy for a couple squirrels around Dell's Garden Center. And I'm not talking about myself there. Yeah, I had a different squirrel of a different kind. But, you know, this is the time of year when things are going to seed. Native grasses, a lot of native flowers that bloomed in April, May, June, July are going to seed, so why not plant with Mother Nature as well? So it's a great time to do it. Our soils are very warm. Thankfully, we've had some moisture. I think we could still use a little bit more. But as you are planting and watering in the fall, as the soil cools off, as our nighttime temperatures cool off, you're watering less and less frequently. When you're planting in the spring, the days continue to get hotter. The soil gets hotter as well, warmer, and so you're having to water more frequently. So it's a really great time of year to plant. And you can successfully plant most things, trees, shrubs, evergreens, and perennials, well into October. We normally are still landscaping in early November. A lot of people coil up their garden hoses and call it quits, you know, at the end of October around Halloween, which is great. But I've actually planted trees at my home the last couple years into December because the soils were very, very dry and very warm. They hadn't frozen at all yet, so it was a great season to do that kind of planting. But this is the time of year you want to seed grass, and native grasses are going to seed right now. Crabgrass will be going to seed here pretty soon. The foxtails are in full seed head right now as a weed as well. So it's a good time to plant grasses. So bluegrass, fescues, rye grasses, we've got different blends for sunny areas or for shady areas at Dell's Garden Center. And if you're like me, you may have had areas of your turf that were destroyed either by grubs last year or this year by the drought and or grubs. So it's a nice time to do seeding. The weather looks like there's pretty decent rain in the forecast again coming up here as well.
1: Yeah, we do have some more days that we are looking at. Yeah.
0: We are going to seed one customer's yard because the areas are so large. We're renting a tractor with a slit seeder that will pull behind it. A slit seeder or interseeder cuts grooves to the turf. It lays seeds into those grooves, and then there's offset discs behind that kind of help cover it up. And normally you go over your area twice, but you don't want to go over at a 90-degree angle because the spinning discs are about 3 inches apart. So you want to come back across your yard at an acute angle, maybe a 45-degree angle or less. That way you're leaving smaller diamond-shaped areas that will fill in much quicker as that seed begins to germinate. But seeding around the middle of August, the 14th, was always our target when we were seeding sod fields. A couple weeks before, 4 to 6 weeks

0: after. That was kind of our goal, but the 14th of August always is our target for seeding our sod fields. And it's really a great time of year. There's way less weed competition than seeding in the spring. And because the soil is warm, you get a great germination that comes up. And really, as that grass is becoming established and the roots start to go deeper, you can really back off watering much more quickly. When you're seeding in the spring, the days continue to get hotter and warmer. You're having to water all the time. And by watering, I'm only saying that top 1 inch of soil at first needs to be watered. As you get more and more roots going deeper into the soil, you can begin to back off. And I like to use the height of the foliage that's coming up from the seed. So when that grass foliage is an inch tall, you've roughly got an inch of roots down below there. When it's about 2 inches tall, about 2 inches deep. So at that point, you can really begin to back off. But it's a wonderful time to seed. I also recommend that you use the Fertilome New Lawn Starter Fertilizer. It does have phosphorus in it, so that's not that lake friendly, but it is needed to get the roots of that grass plant up and going. So a little rhyme I learned with phosphorus years ago is phosphorus is for roots, shoots, flowers, and fruits. So a good time to do that. Hey, this is also a wonderful time of year to plant a fall vegetable garden. So if you've got areas of your garden, maybe you've pulled your onions, maybe you've dug up your potatoes, and you've just got some space, maybe you've pulled up all of your sweet corn because you're done with that as well. It's a wonderful time to seed lettuce, spinach, radishes, kale, endive, leafy mustards. If you've never tried leafy mustard, it's fabulous on a ham sandwich with bread and butter, and that leafy green has the taste and texture of lettuce, but also the taste of mustard at the same time. It's really a wonderful thing to have, and I don't think that many people appreciate or enjoy or plant mustard, but these are all plants you can seed this time of year that will grow very well with cool nighttime temperatures, and they do great because the soil's warm. They get up to a good start quite quickly, and off they go. So consider doing some fall gardening. We've got a nice collection of seeds on our racks at Dell's Garden Center right now. They're ready to go for fall planting. Radishes are wonderful planted this time of year. When you plant them in the spring, just as those bulbs are getting to be a good size, you start to get those hotter days, and those radishes take on that heat. And especially if it's like China Rose or Black Spanish, these are 60-day radishes or longer. Some of those can get to be quite hot, almost like jalapeno hot. So seeding them this time of year, they're ripening after the Clay County Fair. They pull wonderfully nice. They clean up great, but they have a much sweeter flavor to them without the heat. And my dad always loved radish sandwiches on home-baked bread with real butter. And man, I don't know how many times I tried it, but TJ, I just couldn't go there.
1: It's not your favorite.
0: No, it's not my favorite. I will eat one in honor of dad, but I'm not a fan. Let's
1: but you might try, Todd, is instead of using butter as the spread, try using a red pepper hummus with the radish.
0: Yeah.
1: And I think you actually might find that that is a little better bite.
0: And I like hummus.
1: Yeah.
0: Yeah. Especially if it's homemade. It's
1: exactly.
0: Really good.
1: Yeah.
0: Wow. I'll have to give that a try, TJ.
1: Absolutely.
0: Hey, I'm just back from 2 weeks in a couple of different African countries working on some mission projects. The first country we visited is called Eswatini. It used to be called Swaziland. Eswatini is a country of about 1.3 million people, maybe 1.5 million, so about half the size of Iowa as population goes, much less area as well. And Eswatini is kind of inside the boundaries of South Africa, so we flew into Johannesburg, took a bus ride for 5 hours to get into Eswatini, the kingdom of Eswatini. It's one of the last kingdoms on earth, and the king is currently 58 years old, and I'm not sure, I think he's been ruling since he was 18 or something like that. We stayed at an agriculture experiment station and worked with a company called Adventures and Missions, and we're out working with children and families and things like that at what they call care points. But the very first day, the first full day we were there, we all had the chance to be Johnny Appleseed. Johnny Appleseed in a foreign country, you know? And so what they are ambitiously trying to do is plant 15 million trees in this small country. And because people use wood to boil their water to make it safe to drink and to cook with as well, there's a lot of deforestation going on. And there's a lot of plants that are in low quantities, if you will, or becoming endangered. So they wish to be taking both softwood cuttings and hardwood cuttings from trees, but collecting seed from trees and other plants that are tree-like so that they can be grown in nurseries for a few

0: few years and then replant it back out within the country. So a very ambitious project for such a small place, but they've got the funding in place and the people in place. So we were able to go out in the field with some of the university professors and also some brand new university students who were wearing matching coveralls and rubber gloves for the event. And we cruised out down the road into an area where I would describe it as bush, a lot of brown and dry grasses. Eswatini is very unique in that it's just south of the Tropic of Capricorn. So it's a little closer to the equator than Iowa. It's probably more like Louisiana maybe or Florida. An unusual combination of trees there, of things that are deciduous, that lose their leaves during their winter or early spring, which is just happening right now, and other trees that are evergreen. And so we were collecting some really unusual seeds of a tree that's called bloodwood. What a name. But I guess if you cut into the tree with a hatchet or a machete or a chainsaw, the sap is a deep blood red.
1: Interesting.
0: Really yeah. unusual. So anyway, we're here to collect these seeds, and I can see them hanging up in the trees because there's no leaves in the trees. And they look like they're about the size of oranges. And I just can't see really well what it exactly is. So we're foraging around through this knee and waist deep grass. And I came across one, and it's a thin papery disc about the size of an orange, and in the middle there's a hard fuzzy thing that looks like a peach pit. And when you first look at it, you think, oh, should I touch that? Is it going to be sharp or prickly or not? But that's what we were looking for. And if you cut through the middle part of that thing, there's a little tiny seed inside there that looks like a bean seed. So I asked one of the professors we were with, I said, hey, is this plant by chance a legume? So legumes are plants in the pea or alfalfa or soybean family. Many of these plants fix their own nitrogen. They take nitrogen right from the air with a colony of bacteria that live on the roots to feed the plant the nitrogen. The plant feeds back the bacteria, sugars, and things like that. So kind of a really unique symbiotic relationship going on there. And the bloodwood tree, the little tiny beans, there's only one bean per pod. So we were collecting grocery sacks full of these winged things that I'm sure on a windy day would blow quite a distance away from the mother tree. But as these seeds begin to grow, it's important that bacteria are collected from the roots of those trees to re-inoculate those trees. So the tree will be able to get its own nitrogen from the air through the bacteria and back through the root system and up to the plant. If these trees are planted in an area where no bloodwood trees have been growing, there's a chance that they might not have bacteria properly colonized in the roots. So I was exchanging information with the professors there saying, hey, you know, once these things get up and going, you've got to come back and harvest tissue from the roots, dry it, grind it, and apply it as a dust to the surface of the plant surrounding it to hopefully inoculate them so that they would continue to grow. So what a fabulous day. We went to a couple other locations and harvested seeds from some other plants. I didn't actively get to help in that because by then I was the guy talking about plants with other plant nerd folks. And it was really a joyful day. And so thanks to everyone who helped do that. But what a fun place to visit, the country of Eswatini. I was amazed because I love the Masters golf course, and we were staying in a lovely farm estate, and there were azaleas blooming everywhere. And so if you've ever watched the Masters and you see all the azaleas blooming behind the golf course holes, that's what was just coming into early bloom there. It was early spring in the Southern Hemisphere. And so I was really confused, though, by the sight of azaleas in full bloom next to bird's nest ferns. We sell bird nest ferns as a tropical plant in our greenhouse at Dell's Garden Center. And it was just such an unusual thing. How does that work that you can be growing a very tender fern like this out of doors, yet these azaleas have gotten cold enough that they've lost their leaves. They've had a period of dormancy, so the flowers would break and open as the temperatures warmed. It was just a most unusual situation. Again, I saw the same thing, big masses of larger growing azaleas, again with palm trees. And to me, in my mind, these are two things that don't go together, yet they were successfully growing side by side in that area. When we arrived in Johannesburg, we spent a night in Johannesburg, South Africa, And growing there was Cornus florida, or Florida flowering dogwood. Now, there is one at Iowa State University campus that, as a horticulture student, we would all go look at because there's only one that survived on campus. It's a plant that's solid.

0: Zone 5, if not Zone 6. Florida dogwood have very large white or pink, sometimes rose-colored flowers. They're beautiful trees. They're native. The Latin name is Cornus florida, so native, obviously, to Florida. But these things grow in a temperate environment. So I wasn't expecting to see Cornus florida in South Africa. They were just coming into bud and early bloom. I'm sure by now they're absolutely gorgeous. But I thought, well, what is there that grows in this country that someone thought they needed to bring Florida dogwood here to Johannesburg, Africa? But, you know, I do think that because of the effect of the Dutch people that originally colonized that area, and certainly the effect that the British culture has had on them as well, that they were searching for plants from throughout the world to make their homes and gardens more beautiful. And I think that's exactly what's going on. So a fun thing to see, a very joyful thing to see, these crazy plants growing all over the place. Another one that we've offered years ago at Dell's Garden Center, camellias. Camellias are broadleaf evergreens. They're quite bushy. There are some that are almost vine-like. Sometimes you'll find them growing on a trellis. But camellias have very, very large buds, about the size of silver dollars or quarters. They hang on all winter long. And then they have these large, double-flowered, rose-like blooms in spring. And you'll see these frequently in New Orleans, Louisiana, Alabama, Mississippi, Florida, the southern states, into Texas. They are breeding varieties now that are more and more hardy. You'll find them further north all the time. But camellias are one of my favorites. I love to see them in bloom. And, of course, everything there is crazy weird, so there's avocado trees growing close by as well. And to me, that just didn't make sense that, hey, these two tender yet tropical things growing side by side in this environment, and it worked. And really, it's because the temperatures get cool enough there for things to go dormant, but they really don't experience a frost. But it's not like a tropical where you've got tons and tons of rainfall. They go through very dry seasons as well. So I think it's the combination of the dry season along with the warm temperatures, and especially the higher temperatures for their winter lows, is what makes a difference. So a wonderfully beautiful place to go visit. And I do hope to get the opportunity to go there again in the future. We'll see down the road. Hey, great time of year also to visit Dell's Garden Center. We just received our first load of garden mums on Friday. And the garden mums come in tones of bronzes, reds, yellows, and golds. I always love purple for some reason. Purples and golds to me. Of course, Spencer Tigers. Purple and gold. But purples and golds, I think the purple just makes the golds that much golder. I love those two in combination. But the garden mums have arrived. On Thursday, we unloaded a lot of our companion plants. We've got flowering cabbage, I think flowering kale out there, Denver daisies, which is a tender type of Rudbeckia. So if you're like me and you've had a flower pot that, well, it maybe just got a little too dry during the growing season, or maybe it got hailed on and it just doesn't look good, or maybe one of the plants you put in that pot was a thug and it just swallowed everybody else up, hey, here's an opportunity to start over and get your fingers dirty all over again with garden mums and seasonal flowers. And we've got those right now at Dell's Garden Center. We'll be pulling those plants in about every other week to begin with, and then every week once we get into September. So it's a great time to do that decorating, the fall decorating. We also have the hardy mammoth mums, which are from Minnesota. These are the only garden mums that we warranty for a full year. These are daisy mums rather than a cushion mum. They come in a beautiful lavender, a red. There's a nice bronze. There's a yellow quill as well. These plants are big. They get to be about knee high and will easily spread 48 inches wide. So you've got to give them a lot of space. These garden mums begin to bloom in mid-August. They're normally done by mid-September. It all depends on just how hot it is. And you know, sometimes during the Clay County Fair, it's beastly warm, and other times it's jacket weather all season long. So it kind of depends on the weather we get in September, how long garden mums and how long the mammoth mums will bloom. But we've got those on hand now. The mammoth mums, because of the daisy-like shape to the flower, there's a lot of nectar and pollen in the middle of the blooms. So you will get a lot of pollinators like honeybees, butterflies, skippers, army worm moths, and other moths that feed during the daytime at those flowers. So they're great for attracting pollinators. And mammoth mums look wonderful with ornamental grasses. So if you're a fan of ornamental grasses like I am, I love the texture of ornamental grasses. I like how the wind blows and moves them around so you get motion and life in your garden. And many ornamental grasses begin to take on different colors once we get into September. like switchgrasses. They're a beautiful blue-green with foliage all season, but they begin to take on tones of reds and purples as we hit late August, cooler nights into September. They really take on that color. Another one is little blue stems, same thing, blue-green foliage, takes on tones of burgundies and purples, becomes almost all burgundy and purple by the time we hit the middle part of September. So those are wonderful ornamental grasses that can easily be planted this time of year. And I know we just got some in at Dell's Garden Center again just this week, so a great time to get those guys out of doors as well. Other wonderful fall blooming plants, the Rudbeckias, black-eyed Susans, they're in full bloom right now with the bright yellow flowers and the chocolatey cones in the middle. The chocolatey cones, by the way, are a great food source for finches, pine siskins, and some types of sparrows. So if you leave the little black seed heads sticking up through the snow all winter long, they're a great food source for some of our other types of wildlife. But I love the deep green foliage that goes with those plants and that bright color that you get this time of year in August. To me, it just says August. Another plant that's just in great bloom right now, the hardy hibiscus or dinner plate hibiscus, 8 to 10 inch diameter flowers. So this is a plant you can see easily at 55 miles per hour or now 60 miles per hour.
1: Yeah.
0: They bloom in beautiful reds, whites, pinks. There's many different bicolors. Some of them have burgundy and purple foliage color. And I have a variety at my home that I absolutely love. And it's called the Holy Grail because it was the first red blooming hardy hibiscus with purpley red foliage. These plants are hot weather plants. So in the spring, my plants normally don't show anything until we hit June, normally mid-June. So you need to have patience with them. That makes them a great companion, though, with tulips, daffodils, hyacinths, crocus, and other fall-planted bulbs that bloom early in the spring. As the daffodil's foliage begins to wither up and look bad, the hardy hibiscus pops up out of the ground and covers it over nicely. So hardy hibiscus are a great companion plant with the fall-planted bulbs, and those will be arriving at Dell's Garden Center. We normally get them in Labor Day week, and I'm expecting them really anytime. They're probably on the ocean right now on their way to Atlanta, Georgia. Why Atlanta, Georgia? FedEx headquarters. And so from there, they get shipped out all over the U.S. and into Canada. And we're buying from a company called Pete Steifbergen Company. And Pete's company is an importer. He doesn't actually grow the bulbs, but he has family, of course, in the Netherlands that do just that. And so he's buying bulbs from growers there and shipping them across the ocean, packaging and shipping them out from there. So I'm looking forward to having those beautiful bulbs show up at Dell's as well. So if you've got some Dutch heritage in you, like my family, the Broxjesses, perhaps it's something that you just need to do. Even 5 tulips will make a wonderful display. And it's always fun for me at Dell's Garden Center to have people come in the store and tell me how excited they are for the first signs of spring at their home, seeing some snowdrops emerge from the ground or hyacinths popping up or daffodils. It's always a topic of conversation at church as well. Hey, Todd, I got tulips popping up on the east side of my house. So come on out to Dell's. We'll have them on hand during the Clay County Fair. Hey, folks, we are about flat out of time. Thank you again for listening. I plan to be live in full color, as good a color as you can get on the radio, I guess, next Saturday. We would love to have you visit Dell's Garden Center. We have fall hours right now, Monday through Saturday, 9 until 5. We are closed on Sundays. We will reopen again on Sundays as we get into the holiday season in late October and in November. But we'd love to have you visit our store. And man, we've got some beautiful fall things for you to look at and take a peek. And again, plant with Mother Nature. This is the time of year that Mother Nature is doing a lot of seeding, and we'd love to see you seed some fresh things in your vegetable garden and to seed some new perennials in the flower border. And perhaps you've seen some gorgeous blooming hydrangeas like those at the mansion right here on Grand Avenue. And golly, I need a place to put a beautiful hydrangea. Not all of them are as big as the limelights at the mansion. There are shorter growing varieties as well. And by the way, we'll have a brand new red blooming smoothleaf hydrangea, which will grow in sun or shade, available at Dell's later in September. Hey, until next Saturday, keep on believing. Have a great week. Bye-bye.
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3: When severe weather strikes,
4: there is a strong line of thunderstorms moving through northwest Iowa right now.
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5: This here is a very dangerous storm. 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
4: We're getting reports now of large hail and 60-mile-per-hour winds. Now is the time to get to your basement or a small interior room on the lowest level.
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8: From ABC News, I'm Brian Clark. As the midterms approach, President Trump was in South Carolina Friday. He campaigned for Republican Senator Darlene Graham and dismissed polls that show voter disapproval with his handling of the economy.
9: I should be at 100% on the economy, but you're going to see it in a short period of time, and the prices are all coming down.
8: And Vice President J.D. Vance was in Middletown, Ohio, saying that Republicans are fighting the economic trends that led to jobs leaving the country.
10: In other cases, American workers didn't just have their jobs destroyed. They got told they were being replaced by a foreign worker, and then they had to train that worker before they got replaced.
8: But some who supported the president's agenda now criticizing his announcement Friday that he's pausing tariffs on beef imports for 90 days in a bid to ease consumer prices. Ethan Lane is the head lobbyist for the National Cattlemen's Beef Association.
11: This feels very much like the heavy hand of government coming into their marketplace yet again in an effort to, you know, placate consumers or try to arbitrarily lower beef prices.
8: And new tariffs are going into effect of 50% on $20 billion worth of Canadian goods after the U.S. and Canada failed to agree to a new trade deal. An appeals court in Texas reduced the $50 million judgment that InfoWars founder Alex Jones was ordered to pay for false claims about the Newtown massacre, says ABC's Sherry Preston.
12: The parents of a six-year-old murdered at Sandy Hook Elementary sued Alex Jones for claiming the deadly mass shooting was staged, but the judge said the harassment the couple endured because of the lie wasn't enough to justify the $50 million judgment they were awarded. Texas caps such judgments at $750,000, which each parent will get. Alex Jones still faces a $1.4 billion separate judgment in Connecticut.
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8: The defense rested its case in the high-profile murder trial in Massachusetts of Lindsay Clancy. ABC's Olivia Rubin has more.
18: The defense resting their case in the trial of Lindsay Clancy, the Massachusetts mother accused of killing her three children before attempting to take her own life.
19: After time of the crime itself on January 24th, 2023, Ms. Clancy was frankly psychotic.
18: The defense's last witness, a forensic psychiatrist who examined Clancy after the killings.
8: Clancy has pleaded not guilty to killing her children. Prosecutors are now introducing rebuttal evidence. The NTSB is launching an investigation into a small plane crash in Alaska on Thursday. It was trying to land in heavy fog at a remote military airport. All eight people on board were killed, says ABC's Alex Stone.
20: We know that they were on IFR, instrument flight rules, because the weather was not good. They were flying on their instruments and not visually because it was foggy. Alaska's National Guard confirming there are no survivors. A charter company is called Security Aviation. The NTSB saying that the plane broke apart, but they don't know why it went down. They're sending a team of six now to the site to begin investigating.
8: Everything Sprouts LLC, based in Minneapolis, issued a voluntary recall of alfalfa sprouts because of potential E. coli and salmonella contamination. Four people have been hospitalized. Brian Clark, ABC News.
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22: And here's a check of your live Doppler forecast. Today, we expect sunny, highs near 80. Tonight, mostly clear with a low around 52. The north winds around 5 miles an hour, becoming calm this evening. Sunday, mostly sunny with a high near 79. Sunday night, a 50% chance of showers and thunderstorms after 1 a.m., increasing clouds with a low around 59. Monday, a chance of showers and thunderstorms before 10 a.m., then a chance of showers between 10 a.m. and 1 p.m., mostly cloudy with a high near 77. Monday night, mostly cloudy with a low around 61. And Tuesday, partly sunny with a high near 83. Tuesday night, partly cloudy with a low around 62. And on Wednesday, sunny, high near 82. Wednesday night, mostly clear with a low around 58. Thursday, mostly sunny with a high near 81. And Thursday night, a 30% chance of showers with lows around 60. For more weather, visit northwestiowanow.com.

0: Well, the weekend's upon us. Welcome aboard At Home with Gary Sullivan. 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The Easy Breathe ventilation system creates air exchanges in your home from the lowest level in your home by removing the most polluted air from the structure and making room for better, cleaner air to replace the air that we've exhausted. Pretty simple concept, and it really, really works. You can save $250 off during the month of August. You can give them a call. Go to their website. It's letter E, letter Z, breathe.com. All right, another weekend talking about things to do around your home. If you would like to join us with a question, I would love to talk to you. Our phone number is 800-823-8255. Last week, we were talking about remodeling. Here's a different kind of question. How many of you folks that are listening right now have had problems with hard water in your home or solved that hard water problem with a water softener? And how effective was that? So how do you know? How do you know you're having troubles with hard water? I guess maybe is the first question to ask. And I guess a lot of us will answer that as, well, I get spots on the glass shower door. You know, I get maybe the shower head clogs up with hard water minerals that clog the ports in the shower head. I don't get good showers anymore. Maybe I have a lot of plumbing problems. Maybe I change the filter on the refrigerator a lot. Maybe in the wintertime, my skin is just dry and parched, and the clothes that I wear look dull. Those are all signs of hard water. But how many of you have problems with hard water? That's question one. Question two, I had hard water, but I solved it. And tell me about your experiences in that. That's a small part of the show. So if you would like to give me your thoughts on that, I'd love to hear them. Again, it's 800-823-8255. And, of course, we'll take your calls on other things around the home. And I as my notes said that I made last night, examining around the house, paint, mortar, concrete, wood, decks. Yep, that's what we do. We look for those areas. Here's an interesting one. We talk about the wet and forget hose and sprayer. And I called Wet and Forget, and they were kind enough to send me a bottle of the Wet and Forget hose and mold mildew fungus remover. This is how lazy I am. I've been telling people about don't use the pressure washer. Maybe just use the Wet and Forget and spray it on the sidewalk, the driveway. It's grayish. It looks dirty, but it's probably a mildew or something along those lines. Just spray it with the Wet and Forget hose end. And not only will it clean it, it'll give it protection for probably a little over a year, so through next year. Because you know you won't spray it next year because it will not be growing a lot of mold and mildew. And I say go ahead and spray it and use it as a maintenance spray. In other words, if you did it every year, you'd never see any of that. But I know I won't do that. And I feel fairly confident you won't either until you start seeing it again. Then you go, I got to get this clean. Anyway, I got the bottle on Thursday, on Wednesday, and on Thursday, I went and sprayed down the patio. Not huge. But I sprayed that down, and oh my gosh, it's not clean yet. Remember, you spray it on, wait about 6 weeks, and it'll be clean. You don't have to do anything. It's the sun and the rain and all that good stuff. We'll keep it active and eventually eliminate. But it's kind of the north side of the house, and it was kind of ratty looking. It was dirty. It was mildewy. And I sprayed that on, and it literally turned that fungus within 2 hours orange. I mean, it really looked bad then. By the morning, I'm not going to say it's perfectly cleaned. It's not. But you can tell parts of it is already look better than it did before I sprayed it. So, anyway, I'll give you updates on that as we march through the year, because there's plenty to do this time of year. And again, if you'd like to join us, do so. It's 800-823-8255. Dennis, you lead us off today. Welcome.
1: Hi, Gary. How are you this morning?
0: Doing fine. Thank you.
1: I've got a unfinished 3/4-inch plywood storage box that's inside my barn. Unfortunately, with the tornado we just had last week, part of my barn roof came off.
0: Oh, boy.
1: And so that plywood box got wet, and it's now it's discolored, and I'm thinking it's starting to mold a little bit.
0: So probably.
1: Is there anything I can spray on that? It's like, say, it's just the storage box, but it is made out of 3/4-inch plywood. It's like 2 feet wide by 4 feet long. So
0: yeah. Is it painted or is it just the wood itself?
1: Unfinished wood.
0: All right. Couple things you could do. I'll give you the easiest one first. And since we're just talking about the wet and forget, they make an indoor one. They make about five different products, Dennis. Their indoor one is called Disinfectant and Mold Remover.
1: Okay.
0: Literally, you just spray it on. It'll kill the mold. It'll stop the process, because that's the way, you know, Mother Nature breaks down wood in nature. So we got the mold spores. We got the water. We got the organic material. So you got to stop that, or it's just going to keep getting, you know, worse. So you spray that down, and that's exactly what it does. It stops that. And if there's some staining from the mold, and there may not be since it's so new, but if there is, you come back and you can just use a little soap and water to get rid of the stain. That's option one. Option two is you can get some, oxalic acid. It's not oxalic acid. It's the OxyClean, the oxygenated bleach, the powder. You mix it with water, put it on, and scrub, and then rinse.
1: Okay.
0: Scrub it with a scrub brush. Again, probably it's a storage box, probably not that big of a deal to get that clean. And then just get a fan on, dry it off as fast as you can, and that would do it also.
1: All right. Okay, Gary. Yeah, I use a lot of the wet and forget outdoor products and shower cleaners. So we'll try that.
0: All right.
1: Thank you very much.
0: You're quite welcome. Thank you for the call. I appreciate it. All right. And again, if you've got a question regarding your home, again, take a look at your paint, your mortar, your concrete, your wood, your deck. Those things will probably need your chimney. Over the next probably 3 months, not a bad idea to kind of give it a real good inspection. Did a fairly thorough house inspection this past week and found some areas of some wood rot that are going to need to be taken care of. And believe it or not, you find it. You don't have to get on the ladder. Get a pair of binoculars. Get a camera. Zoom in. Way at the peak of the house, there was a little wood rot, a little peeling paint, crack paint, I guess. Don't know how long it's been there. Hadn't seen it in the past. And needs to be replaced, obviously. But other areas, too, even like on the inside jam part of a door, little wood rot. We'll patch that with some Abatron, get as much of that loose stuff out. That wood epoxy is excellent for that. So a good house inspection by yourself. You'll probably see some things that need your attention before cooler weather arrives. All right, again, it's 800-823-8255. We'll continue. You're at home with Gary Sullivan.
2: 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Give him a call at 1-800-823-TALK. You're at home with Gary Sullivan.

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0: All right, getting a few things done around the home as we do each and every Saturday and Sunday morning. Thanks for joining me as we talk about your home. Our phone number is 800-823-8255. But right now it's time to garden. So let's garden with Scott Berline.
7: Hey.
0: Hey.
7: How are you doing this morning?
0: I'm doing fine. I'm doing good. Fine. It dried out for the most part. It's a little drier.
7: Yeah. We missed you on our last segment. Everything all right with your, it sounds like your AC had an issue.
0: Yeah. It's brand new.
7: Oh.
0: It's brand new. So that's interesting. So it's a, it's brand new. So I just noticed it wasn't cooling as well. And then, mm-hmm. you know, last night I started really looking into it. Mm. And I went, yeah, the fan's going, but Doesn't sound like the compressor's kicking in. So this morning I went out and I looked out here. It's got its own fuse box and everything. I thought, you know what? I'll just let the pros look at it. They installed it. I'm going to guess maybe.
7: It's under warranty.
0: Maybe the storms we've had.
7: Yeah. Could. Yeah. I imagine, you know, a lot of people.
0: Blew the fuses, which are no big deal to change. But if the fuses blew, it could be maybe some issues with the wiring too. So I'll let that check it out.
7: No, not a bad idea.
0: We'll survive.
7: Right.
0: So, I got questions.
7: Okay.
0: I always have questions.
7: Me too.
0: I have a lot of questions. Sometimes I don't know who to ask, but I know who to ask this question. Fall flowers.
7: Yeah.
0: Maybe a little too early, but certainly not too early to be thinking about it. Or maybe
7: for sure.
0: It's not too early at all. It's been a beautiful, beautiful year for color.
7: Yes.
0: At least in my landscaping, probably one of the best ones I remember, even if it's just like a spruce bush. Even they seem
7: just
0: to have more
7: deeper
0: color. Yeah.
7: Oomph to their color. Yeah.
0: Yeah. So I had this bright idea. I want to continue this color. I need fall color.
7: Yeah.
0: Got any suggestions?
7: Well, yeah. I mean, the annual route is awfully easy and quick and instant gratification, I guess.
0: Yeah.
7: You know, you can go out and buy some big mums and put them in containers or in the garden. And
0: my wife loves mums.
7: Yeah. Yeah, they're beautiful, you know. And there's also all those other winter, late fall or fall winter annuals like ornamental kale and cabbages, pansies, you know, things like that that do a great job of keeping color flowing.
0: Sure.
7: You know, well into any more in November, maybe December.
0: Wow.
7: Yeah.
0: So one of the things when you mentioned mums, I got in a doghouse a number of years ago.
7: Oh.
0: I know. You ever get in a doghouse? Probably not.
7: Not too much, but
0: no.
7: I should be
2: poor
7: in a
2: Gary.
7: I should be in a doghouse a lot more than I am.
0: Well, anyway, she loves mums.
7: Uh-huh.
0: She had some potted mums, and she planted them. And I told her, I said, those are annuals. They're not going to grow well. Guess what?
7: Yeah.
0: They grew.
7: Okay.
0: And they spread, and they grew, and they spread, and it was like a big, big mum pot.
7: Okay.
0: I talked her into it. I said, we need to cut that back. We need to cut it back.
7: Yeah.
0: We did, and we kind of ruined our nice big mum patch.
7: Oh, no.
0: Don't know what we did. But anyway, so maybe mums are the key. There's different kinds?
7: Well, that's what's important. And there's not an easy name distinction. There are the annual mums, which are often sold as, it will come back. But they might. They seldom do, but they might. But they never look the same. You know, they're grown to look like they do and be in peak form, you know, to buy at this time of year and put in gardens. Those, just call them annual chrysanthemums, and they're the ones that are shrubby. They're at the grocery stores,
0: right,
7: covered
0: right.
7: in flowers. And then there are some perennial ones, and these are lesser known and not used near as much as they ought to. But these are ones that you can put in your garden, just like an aster, and expect really good fall color from, you know, this time of year and later, well into October even. And those, you know, the ones I'm aware of, and there are only a handful, are really good spreaders.
0: Yeah.
7: So that might have been what you got.
0: Maybe. I think we bought them by accident, to be real honest with you. I'm like, they're not going to grow. They were in these pots.
7: Right.
0: Oh, really? Yeah. You know, I mean, so we're flying blind, and I'm telling you what, Scott, they just took over everything.
7: And they came back the following year, too? I mean,
0: they came back for about 8 years.
7: Yeah, you definitely had one of the perennial
0: kind.
7: So
0: we cut them back, and then we cut too many out, and then they're kind of grown again, and they're spreading.
7: Is it sort of a light pink, kind of a chalky pink color?
0: Nope, they're yellow.
7: Yellow,
0: they look just like the ones at the grocery store.
7: Okay, yeah.
0: So I don't know what's going on, but anyway, they're nice.
7: Yeah.
0: And,
7: now that you know how to grow them, just... count your lucky stars, right?
0: Yeah.
7: Yeah.
0: Enjoy them while you got them, right?
7: Yeah, exactly.
0: Eventually they'll take over, but I might look into some of those perennial ones. I think they do add good color. I guess you got to cut them back periodically through the summer so they really kind of put their flowers
7: out
0: at a certain time.
7: Yeah, I never do that because, you know, I just scatterbrained and crazy.
0: Comes.
7: Yeah. But if you do cut them back by about half – in May. Mm-hmm. They will become a stockier plant and much more easily, they look better in the garden that way.
0: Sure, sure.
7: As for cutting, you know, if they get too aggressive, just, you know, dig them out, give them to people because people will enjoy them.
0: Sure.
7: I've got a patch of one called Will's Wonderful that's eating up now by an 8x8 space.
0: Right.
7: Yeah.
0: Well, I'm going to give me some.
7: Yeah. they're good plants. One called Sheffield Beauty, or Sheffield is really nice, and another one called Campfire Glow. Both are good.
0: Super.
7: Yeah.
0: That's why I say, let's garden with Scott Berline.
7: Thanks so much for that.
0: All right, Scott. Take care.
7: You too.
0: All right. Bye-bye. All right. We'll take your calls next, and you're at home with Gary Sullivan.
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1: And here's a check of your live Doppler forecast. Today we expect sunny, highs near 80. Tonight mostly clear with a low around 52. The north winds around 5 miles an hour, becoming calm this evening. Sunday mostly sunny with a high near 79. Sunday night a 50% chance of showers and thunderstorms after 1 a.m. increasing clouds with a low around 59. Monday a chance of showers and thunderstorms before 10 a.m. then a chance of showers between 10 a.m. and 1 p.m. mostly cloudy with a high near 77. Monday night mostly cloudy with a low around 61. And Tuesday, partly sunny with a high near 83. Tuesday night, partly cloudy with a low around 62. And on Wednesday, sunny, high near 82. Wednesday night, mostly clear with a low around 58. Thursday, mostly sunny with a high near 81. And Thursday night, a 30% chance of showers with lows around 60. For more weather, visit northwestiowanow.com.
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4: ABC News, I'm Brian Clark. President Trump is touting his White House ballroom project one day after Chief Justice John Roberts allowed construction to continue, issuing a stay of a lower court order that had temporarily blocked the construction. ABC's Stephen Portnoy has more from Washington.
5: This administrative stay simply says that everything is on pause pending further order of the Chief Justice or of the Supreme Court as a whole, which basically means that construction can continue until the justices say otherwise.
4: New 50% tariffs on $20 billion worth of Canadian goods took effect at midnight after the U.S. and Canada were unable to agree to a new trade deal. A judge in Texas today will decide if Carmelo Anthony's entitled to a retrial. He was convicted of killing a teenager at a high school track meet and sentenced to more than 3 decades in prison. And 23-time major singles champion Serena Williams at 44 years old is playing the mixed doubles event at the U.S. Open this week with Carlos Alcaraz of Spain. This is ABC News.
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All right, back at it we go at home with Gary Sullivan. By the way, feel free to jump in. We had three callers and all three hung up. It might take you 5 minutes to wait to get to me before we can discuss your issue, but feel free to dial us up. It's 800-823-8255. We started out with the question today is hard water. Do you have hard water in your home? Have you solved the problem with hard water? What was your experience

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Was it worth the money? That's our question for the day. And somebody did call in, and but they hung up. And I really wanted to take that call. I was talking about, I think he said it, Danny.

0: Nuke up the water, if you will. So it heats it very fast. Oh, okay. All right. Marty, he's calling back. Let's talk to him. Hey, Marty.
1: Yes.
0: All right. Let's talk about your water heater.
1: Yeah, so I have an endless water heater and or tankless water heater. Mm-hmm. And what's happening is, the first one that I had only lasted, it's a good one. It was a Rheem, I believe.
0: Okay.
1: And it only lasted like 4 years, mm-hmm. and it kept on like clogging up with the hard water. And, they would come and they would clean it out. And then it just finally, blew up. And then I had to get another one, and now I'm at like 3 years. It was like 2023 that I got this last one, and I'm concerned because I can feel the water pressure mm-hmm. a lot. Not as much pressure, but it's the greatest thing in the world. The tankless water heater.
0: Well, they're very efficient, and you do get endless water. But one of the things is I was just getting ready to explain, so I'm really glad you called back. The tankless water heaters, they supercharge, superheat the water, unlike a regular tank type water, which is a slow heat, cools off, slow heat, warms it back up, etc. And even the tankless ones need periodic maintenance or cleaning, depending on the hardness of the water. The tankless water
1: heater. How often do you think that you need to, sir?
0: Well, it on a tankless. The manual says do it once a year for the tank top. It says once a year, and it really depends on the hardness. On a tankless water heater, I would definitely do it once a year. Some of the tankless have little kits where you can do it yourself. Others require a plumber to come in and clear it out once a year. But if you have hard water and you have a tankless water heater, if it's gone 3 years, it's too long. I think the Renais, when they first came out, they were recommending every 6 months. But it really depends on the hardness of the water. So I hate to hit it with a big, broad brush. But I looked up just a second ago on Renais' current guidance. And it says 0 to 4 grains of hardness, no treatment needed. 4 to 7 grains, softener or scale control system recommended. 9 to 12 grains of hardness, treatment strongly recommended. 12+ grains, treatment required. So, knowing
1: like
0: what the hardness
1: you buy for that, how do you know that? But hardness.
0: Well, you can have your water tested for hardness. One way. And you can tell the hardness. Do you feel like if it wasn't for the tankless water heaters, do you feel like you have hard water?
1: Oh yes, absolutely. Yeah. And I've never had a water softener. I mean, so I'm sure that would help. But we don't have a well, or we don't. We use the Lorain County Rural mm-hmm. Water Authority, mm-hmm. and it's the water definitely feels hard. But I. Not so much that I need a water softener. I've never had a water softener before.
0: Well, you might just have your hardness of the water tested. Because the water softeners, and I'm not here trying to sell you a water softener, but a water softener protects a lot of the plumbing in our homes, especially old galvanized pipes or stuff like that. But even like shower heads and faucets and supply lines and refrigerator filters for the water dispensers. I mean, there's all kinds of benefits to softened water. I think it'd just be good information to know where the hardness of your water is.
1: Yeah. So just like call a plumber, they would do it? Or can you go and buy it at Home Depot or something?
0: You can buy a hardness tester, number one. You could probably have a water softener company come in to test your water for free.
1: Yeah.
0: That may not be a bad deal. Just, learn a little about them, find out where the hardness is. And, I mean, we're not talking about taking out plastics, or we're not talking a reverse osmosis. We're just talking about a basic softener.

0: I mean, you can buy, you know, you can buy softeners for $1,000 in a box and have a plumber install them, or you can install them, or you can get, you know, the some of the top of the line like Culligan water softeners that'll last you 25 years. But all that said and done, I think it'd be well worth knowing where your hardness is just to protect that tankless water heater. Or get on maintenance schedule for that. All right?
1: Thank you so much. I really appreciate it. That's the first time I've ever called. I really, really do appreciate it. The wealth of information. I listen to you every week, though, for sure. So.
0: Very good. Thank you, Marty. Call anytime. Hey, thank you very much. You bet.
1: Have a great day. Thank you.
0: Mm-hmm. Bye-bye. All right. I felt like I was scolding people for not hanging on. I didn't mean to do that. Marty did call back. I was just saying, you realize that Danny's got to take the call, and it takes a few minutes to get all situated to take the call. All right, let's go to Meg. Meg, welcome.
2: Hi.
0: Yes.
2: So I have an attic fan that was installed when the roof was installed.
0: Okay.
2: And it was it had like a sensor on it, so it would turn itself on and off.
0: Okay.
2: And right after the 5-year warranty expired, it stopped working.
0: All right.
2: So now I have a dormer. I have like a bungalow.
0: Mm-hmm.
2: And the attic fan is up by the roof, and there's no access to it. So I wanted to know if I should get it replaced, because the purpose of it was to, you know, relieve some of the hot air that gets up there.
0: Well, I think that's very important. You know, ventilation in an attic is critically important. You know, your bedrooms are up there, and on the other side of that drywall, there's probably some insulation. And then there's probably, in an unventilated attic, about 140-degree temperature. So, obviously...
2: Well, there's vents on the ends of the
0: roof.
2: Yeah.
0: So what's happening is when that fan kicks on, it's pulling up the air from the perimeter sides of the house. It's pulling it into the attic, and it's pulling the hot air out. So it's a ventilation system. You got to have those vents at the bottom. So, I think ventilation, whether you do it with a fan or you do it with a ridge vent, I think it's critically important that it's properly ventilated. So I would either go in another direction or get the fan, you know, fan repaired or replaced.
2: Well, here's the problem. When they put it in and they were installing the roof,
0: mm-hmm.
2: there's no access to that fan inside the house.
0: Well, then you're going to have to go with another system. You're going to very much need to, ventilate that attic. So I'd get a roofer. They do a lot of those fans. They do a lot of static vents. They do ridge vents. I would start exploring and get some ideas of how you're going to take care of that.
2: So I called the roofer that put it in.
0: Uh-huh.
2: And also did the roof. And I said, well, should I get this replaced? And he said, no, you should be okay. There's vents.
0: Well, there's vents at the bottom, maybe, right? At the edge of the roof.
2: What do you mean when you say bottom?
0: Well, at the bottom of the roof, the overhangs of the house.
2: Yes.
0: Yeah, well, here's the problem. How's that air going to get in if the air can't get out? In other words, your house doesn't breathe unless... It's like a chimney, okay? It's exactly like a chimney. Hot air rises. You got to give it access to get out of that attic. It can be sucked out by a fan. It can be a static ridge vent at the top where it's going to allow hot air to rise if cooler air, and cooler air can be 95 degrees, but cooler air will take the place of the air that's rising out of the house. If everything's sealed up there and you've got, you know, a fan and there's no fan working and there's no ridge vent, but you got vents down at the edge of the roof, that air, that cooler air, can't get into your attic because the hot air can't get out.
2: Gotcha.
0: So.
2: It sounds expensive.

0: Well, it's probably not cheap unless it's just the motor on the fan. But if you can't get to it, you almost got to look at another system. We never we never ventilated attics until 1978. But then we started cooling, and you know, it's just, you know, it needs to be not 140 degrees in your attic.
1: Do they have, are there attic fans that you can access from the inside of the house?
0: Well, you'll need a vent going through the roof. I'd probably get another roofer in there and just get, I can't see how it's situated in there, but I would get somebody in there and say, listen, you know, I had a roof ventilation fan to ventilate my attic. The fan doesn't work. I can't get to it. I need someone to give me a quote on replacing that fan or setting up a ventilation system in my roof.
1: Okay.
0: That's the question.
1: So do you think I should use a different roofer than the one that told me don't worry
0: about
1: it?
0: Well, your roofer told you everything's okay, and I don't think it's okay.
1: Yeah. I questioned what he was saying in my head.
0: Yeah, he didn't sound like he didn't want to do it.
1: Yeah, you're right. Okay, thank you very much. I appreciate it.
0: All right,
1: it.
0: Meg. Thanks. Thanks for the call. Appreciate it. All right, let's take a break. Mike, you'll be up first. If you would like to join us, do so. It's 800-823-8255. You're at home with Gary Sullivan.
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0: All right, back at it we go, At Home with Gary Sullivan, taking your calls about your home at 800-823-8255. And let's get back to the phone calls. We got Mike. Mike, welcome.
5: Yes, sir. How are you?
0: Doing fine, thanks.
5: Just have two questions for you. One's actually a statement about the water softeners. I had a water softener now for about 20 years, mm-hmm. and the only thing you have to do to it is get it rebedded every, like, 10 years.
0: Right.
5: And I mean, I haven't had one issue out of it. The dishwasher, nothing.
0: Yeah, I'm just about to that point. I think I've had mine about 8 years, but you're right. It's I think they're remarkable, to be honest with you. And there's different quality ones.
6: I had one that I bought in a box. You know, it was like $800 years and years ago. Installed it myself, and it worked for about 8 years. That was it. And then I went to a Culligan one, and like I said, it's probably 8 to 10 years, and I haven't had it bedded yet, so I do have to do that.
5: Yeah, the Culligan's, that's like the Cadillac of the water.
6: It softness. Is. No question about it. No question about it. Yeah, so I think they pay huge dividends. And, man, if you got a tankless water heater, really ought to look into see how hard your water is, because you're going to really decrease the life of those tankless ones if you don't clean it or have a softener.
5: Yes, sir. And I just poured a driveway, and I wanted to know how long to wait, or should I seal it, for one? How long, if I do seal it, how long I should wait, and what sealant do you recommend? I'm down here in Florida, Jacksonville.
6: Okay.
5: That makes a difference.
6: Well, if you were in the Midwest or the Northeast, I'd say get it sealed in 28 days. Florida, it'd be a good idea to seal it. It's not as imperative as it is in cold weather climates with the use of salt, but you got salt air, you got heavy dews and molds and mildews, and sealing it will help that if it's a breathable sealant. That's the key. So, Mike, what you want is what they call a siloxane sealant. And siloxane is like a siliconized, a breathable siliconized sealant. You can seal it anytime after it's been in for a month. There's even sealers that are cure and seal compounds that you could do when you're pouring the driveway. But if it's been poured without a cure and seal compound, 28 days is the rule of thumb. Siloxane breathable sealant, when you put it on with a sprayer, tank sprayer, you're just moistening the surface. That's it. So it looks like a very, very light shower. No puddles. And when it dries into the pores of the concrete, you can't even tell it's there. About every 3 years.
5: Oh, every 3 years. Okay.
6: Uh-huh. Yep. But easy to use. So, okay. Yeah, good stuff. But, you know, it's not going to stop all the molds and mildews, but it'll certainly slow it down a bunch, because water will dry faster on the surface of that. Won't penetrate deep, keeping that concrete wetter for longer periods of time.
5: Yeah, that's how the other one was. It was getting, there's nothing you can

0: then I guess whoever poured the original concrete, that you could start see all the aggregate, you know, the little rocks, mm-hmm. obviously what's in the mix of the concrete.
1: And, right. Right. And sometimes it's really, especially in warmer climates, when it's poured and people are floating it out, sometimes they'll add water, sometimes too much water, and there'll be a cream at the surface. And that cream will break down faster than the actual slab, and their aggregate will be exposed. And that's more on the fault of the installation of the concrete than it is to do with the weather. Just kind of a sidebar there.
0: Yes, sir.
1: All right.
0: All right, Mr. Gary, I appreciate your time.
1: All right, Mike. Thanks for the call. Appreciate it. All right, and also this time of year, too, you just got to be careful of the curing. You know, you've seen concrete with canvas over it, wetted down. Cure and seal compounds just slows down the drying. You don't want to just add a whole bunch of water on the top of it and then get this cream on the surface again. It'll start showing signs of wear real quick. It's not that, you know, the real guts of the concrete, it's been diluted right on the surface. And we run into that in all climates. If it's really hot and you can't move that concrete as easily, and people start, you know, not allowing it to cure properly by adding too much water, that also can be the detriment. All right, let me give you the phone number. You can grab a line. It is 800-823-8255. We'll take a break. And Debbie, you'll be up first. We're going to talk about water softeners. Matt's going to talk about some drainage issues around the yard. And I don't know about you, but I think a lot of us have had that problem. And we'll cover that. If you'd like to grab a line, you will be third in line as we talk about your home improvement, maintenance, remodeling issues you may be having around your home. We'll continue. You're at home with Gary Sullivan.

0: On Saturday, September 12th, the very first night of the Clay County Fair, the SMG Concert Series welcomes country music star Cole Swindell.
1: Somebody better call a doctor. She's a little heart stopper. I'm talking breaker, one nighter. She's a flatliner.
0: Headliner Cole Swindell and special guest Ashley Cook and Northwest Iowa native Sean Mayer. 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Now he'll be at the Clay County Fair. Don't miss comedian Gabriel Iglesias.
2: Next episode, and that's a king cobra, the most venomous snake in all the planet. One boy, now I'm dead. I'm gonna pick it up. 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

0: 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And we thank them for sponsoring this hour of the show. All right, let's get back to work here. We got Debbie. Debbie, welcome.
1: Good morning, Gary.
0: Good morning.
1: Always learn so much listening to your program.
0: Well, thank you.
1: You were asking a question before, at least I think I heard you right, that you wanted to know people that had a water softener system.
0: Or hard water, or did it help, et cetera, et cetera.
1: Okay. Previous home that we owned for 25 years had been built in the 1940s, probably not even built by like a regular kind of builder, just, you know, it was an old farmhouse.
0: And okay.
1: They constructed it themselves, so who knows what they did to code, because they didn't have codes then.
0: Right.
1: But at any rate, we own this older home, and we had, it was a company called General Ionics. I don't even know if they're around anymore. But they installed a water softener system in our house, and I loved it, loved it, loved it. The only thing I didn't like about it was that we had to drag these huge bags of salt pellets down the basement steps every month and hoist them up and drop them into the with the container or the drum, whatever you will. That
0: right.
1: Because it was not just a water softener. It was a reverse osmosis.
0: Oh, okay.
1: And we had people that would actually come to our house in the summer with gallon bottles. This was before they actually were marketing a lot of water, you know. Mm-hmm. Now you can find it everywhere. But then, you know, it wasn't so much. Mm-hmm. And we'd have people come to our house in the middle of the summer when the algae blooms would be big on Lake Erie.
0: Oh, yeah.
1: And we don't get this anymore. But then it used to, it would change the taste of your water.
0: Okay.
1: It didn't affect it in any way that I know health-wise. In fact, it might have been good for you. I don't know.
0: You never know.
1: But it tasted, you could taste it. Mm-hmm. And we would have people come and fill up their water bottles and take them back home with them just so they'd have decent drinking water.
0: Sure. Wow.
1: But I'll tell you the other thing. We built a new home. And when we built this house, I wished I had thought. We found out the guy that bought our old home that had the system in it took it out.
0: Oh.
1: If I'd known he was going to do that, I would have taken it and
0: you
1: moved it
0: here. You would have taken it out.
1: Yeah.
0: And put it in your new home.
1: But when we built the new house, now it's like things I didn't notice before, such as iron buildup, water stains in the toilets and stuff.
0: Mm-hmm.
1: I mean, we never had that.
0: Mm-hmm.
1: And when you'd wash your hair and stuff, it was just, it's different because we have the hard water now.
0: Sure.
1: We don't have it softened. So I really miss it.
0: Yeah.
1: I wish we had put it in. I'm not going to pay it now to get it put in. I'm too old to cart salt down the basement steps.
0: Yeah,
1: I got
0: a lot of different places. I think Culligan's one of them where they actually do salt delivery for you. But I will tell you this, the newer age water softeners do not require near the amount of salts that the older ones used to require.
1: Yeah.
0: By the way, General Ionics of Oklahoma, I don't know if that's... That exists. General Ionics.
1: I couldn't find them, but
0: in Cincinnati. So they're out there. They're still out there.
1: They did good by us.
0: Have to look into.
1: But I have a secondary question for you, if I can.
0: Sure.
1: Our garage is heated. We used to have. We had reasons why we need to have the garage heated, and in this past winter, we've always in the past had a fan, a box fan running up near the ceiling height, like where the heater itself is. This past winter, we didn't have the fan running because it broke, and we also had a dehumidifier that would run out in the garage in the winter with in combination with this. This past winter, since we didn't have that running, we had a lot of moisture, and it got to the point where it looked like the ceiling was going to fall down. And we poked a rake or something up there, and sure enough, that drywall there on the ceiling had gotten moisture. So we immediately went out and got a fan and got a dehumidifier, and it took care of the problem. But I'm wondering, it's because when we built the house, we put one of those ladder accesses up into the attic, and my husband put some kind of foam something on the ceiling to kind of insulate it up there. We do have a roof vent. We do have the vents that are down by, I think, down by the gutters or with soffits, wherever. Why would that have gotten so moist without a fan and a dehumidifier?
0: Well, the only thing I can think of is, you know, garages notoriously get wet. You bring in some cases, snow and slush and rain. And, you know, there's a lot of, and then just the off-gassing after you turn off the car, that contains humidity. And I'm not so sure it has anything to do with the attic and the opening and all that. It may, but I think what it is you just got warmer moisture in very cold surfaces.
1: And because we had the air running, I mean, we had the fan running, that kept the air moving before, and
0: probably
1: we just neglected.
0: Yeah, it would certainly help some. That would be my guess. I mean, I can tell you sometimes when somebody leaves the garage door open in the springtime and that slab is still cold from the winter and the humidity is high in the springtime, the garage floor will just get wet. I mean, it could have puddles on it. So I'm guessing that's what it was. I mean, if you've eliminated that problem, I would have to think that is exactly, you know, what was causing the problem was just the amount of moisture that was there, and just drying out the air a little bit helped. Moving air is dry air.
1: Yeah. Yeah, and we did have a really, really cold winter this past year.
0: Sure, yeah.
1: So.
0: Yeah, and then you get a little warm day, you know, just in the middle of a really cold snap, and man, it'll produce, you know, that water vapor will create condensation on harder, slick surfaces.
1: Yeah, I mean, we had water dripping before we put the dehumidifier back on and put on a new fan. We had water, like, collecting on the garage door surface on the interior.
0: Yeah, I think that's exactly what
1: it was. And we never had that before, so.
0: I think that's what it was.
1: Okay. Well, you take your other callers.
0: All right. Very good. Thank you much. And, we'll take a break. And, Matt, you'll be up first. And we have Tila, we have Rick, Jim's calling in. And if you'd like to join us, do so. As we continue, you're at home with Gary Sullivan.
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0: 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By the way, if you're traveling and you'd like to stream our show through the phone, you can do that. 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So feel free to take me when you're moving. All right, let's go to Matt. Matt, welcome.
1: Hey, good morning, Gary. Thanks for taking my call.
0: You betcha.
1: I am having some drainage issues. I'm here in Cincinnati. We've had all the rain that you've experienced.
0: Sure.
1: And my backyard rests about six feet below the front yard. We have a walkout basement. The very back of the yard drain or kind of angles down towards the house.
0: Okay.
1: And so my water has got nowhere to go. Do you have any recommendations on how to maybe get that up to street level or any other kind of drainage
0: system that we can put into the yard? Well, I would say there's two things to kind of factor in. Are you going to do this yourself? Are you going to get like an excavator to help you with it? Or?
1: Yeah, probably need to get a professional involved.
0: Okay. So the two things I would focus in, Matt, without seeing your property, but the way you describe it, one would be like an underground French drain. So you would, you know, trench a pipe. It'll vary on the size depending on the angle, the slope, the length, and all that. Do you get standing water at the base at all? Or
1: I do, yeah. Okay. So we try to mow that area, we will get rut.
0: Yeah, I hear you.
1: Yep.
0: Yeah, so, and you'd put a bed of concrete in, you'd put the, probably not the black perforated pipe, but probably more of a Schedule 40 since it's in a backyard and there might be some mowing and traffic and all that, where when you get that ponding, it's got holes in the pipe, it's going to catch that water and it's going to move it, quote, somewhere. So I know you can't go up the hill, but I don't know where you can go if you go to the sides of the house or anything.
1: It'll go into a neighboring yard.
0: Okay.
1: To the right, they're a little bit higher. When they put in their in-ground pool, it took the grade a little higher. And then to the left, it's pretty flat.
0: Yeah. So, you know, if you could continue that drain and take it to a fall or something along those lines. Sometimes there's nowhere to go with it, as you said. There's no creek bed, there's no woods, there's no slope. You can create slope with your pipe and then have it come out in the yard in the front.
1: Mm-hmm.
0: I have a backyard with an underground French drain that it does that. It's been there functioning for 25 years. So that's one option. The other option is what they call a dry well, where you're making your own reservoir, kind of like bringing the water into a sump well and then pumping it from there. Again, it's got to go somewhere. But again, it's a smaller pipe. It's, you know, below ground, but a little bit easier to do. And especially if quarters are tight. And I would focus on those two things, you know, a dry well or an underground French drain. And, the excavator, when he gets there and takes a look at your property, may have other ideas too.
1: Okay.
0: But that I think that's where I'd start. I'd probably really start with a professional getting some ideas of what my options are. And then maybe you can
1: any
0: do some of it.
1: Any that you would recommend?
0: I don't have one off the top of my head, to be honest with you. I've used one, but I can't remember the name of it. It's been a while. But just, you know, Google excavators and look for the stars and get somebody out there. Because I think at this point you're looking for ideas of what you can do to control that water mm-hmm. around your house. And once we have ideas, maybe you can do parts, maybe you can do the whole thing, maybe you can't do any of it. But you'll have ideas of what needs to happen.

0: Okay.
1: All right, Matt, good luck. Let me know
0: how
1: you make out. All righty. Bye-bye. All right, 24 minutes after the top of the hour, Tila, welcome.
2: Hey, hey, good morning.
1: Morning.
2: A couple of things, and let me know when you run out of time from on your end. But the first one is, I stay at different people's houses helping them with things, so I see a lot of showers, a lot of bathtubs. And recently, where I am, I turned on the water, and it just exploded almost as it came out of the faucet, and it was almost like dirt was in it. And then it cleared up a little bit, and then I let all that drain out because I'd already put the stopper in. Then I let it drain out, and then I turned it back on, and it's coming out kind of consistently, almost yellow. What in the world is that?
1: My guess, and it's a guess, that's maybe the municipalities working on some water lines. That's what it sounds like to me.
2: It's a private road. Yeah, it's a private road.
1: Yeah.
2: It's a private road, and so we always know when anything like that is going on.
1: Yeah.
2: So that's what's so weird, and it's not the first time it's happened. It was just more. It was really real pronounced with the dirt, but the yellowish color is really odd. It used to be pretty clear water coming out.
1: How about the water heater itself? Okay. Is it on hot water only, or is it on all the water, hot and cold?
2: It was on anything.
1: Okay. Yeah. I would call your municipal provider first. I really would. I wouldn't overlook that and get their options.
2: Okay.
1: Obviously, at this point, let's find out if it is a source problem. And if it is a source problem, they're probably going to help you take care of some things. At the very least, you're going to have to probably drain and flush out the water heater. But there's something going on there if it's hot and cold, and you're getting it out of all faucets, both hot and cold. So I would get with the provider.
2: I'll have to check. That I'll have to check because I'm downstairs.
1: Yeah, yeah.
2: I'll have to check the upstairs. Okay, that's a good point. I'll check on that.
1: Yeah, and we are going to run out of time, so I'm happy to put you on hold, and we'll get your other problems on the other side. So sit tight, Tila, and we'll go from there. Yeah, that sounds like a provider issue. Any ideas on that, too, we'll pass along when we come back. As we continue, you're at home with Gary Sullivan.

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1: And here's a check of your live Doppler forecast. Today, we expect sunny, highs near 80. Tonight, mostly clear with a low around 52. The north winds around 5 miles an hour, becoming calm this evening. Sunday, mostly sunny with a high near 79. Sunday night, a 50% chance of showers and thunderstorms after 1 a.m., increasing clouds with a low around 59. Monday, a chance of showers and thunderstorms before 10 a.m., then a chance of showers between 10 a.m. and 1 p.m., mostly cloudy with a high near 77. Monday night, mostly cloudy with a low around 61. And Tuesday, partly sunny with a high near 83. Tuesday night, partly cloudy with a low around 62. And on Wednesday, sunny, high near 82. Wednesday night, mostly clear with a low around 58. Thursday, mostly sunny with a high near 81. And Thursday night, a 30% chance of showers with lows around 60. For more weather, visit NorthwestIowaNow.com.
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5: ABC News, I'm Brian Clark. Trade Representative Jamison Greer said there are no further talks scheduled between the U.S. and Canada after the two sides failed to agree to a new trade deal, and that's triggered 50% tariffs on $20 billion worth of Canadian imports. Today, Canada's Prime Minister Mark Carney said,
6: "We can't control the storm that blows in from Washington. We can, however, chart a new course by building Canada strong at home and diversifying our trading relationships abroad."
5: The Georgia Bureau of Investigation has arrested four former Savannah Police Department employees, including three officers, for allegedly misusing AI-powered Flock cameras to conduct personal searches. Federal judge in New York vacated a Trump administration policy that suspends visa processing from 75 countries, saying it exceeded executive branch authority. And more than 30,000 customers in Northwest Indiana are now into their second week without power. This is ABC News.
0: All right, back at it we go, talking home improvement, and joining us is Tila, who has some water issues. All right, Tila, what else we got? Thanks for holding.
7: Okay, the next thing, I want to be sure to plug the rescue fly traps. I've put out more. We got about another 100,000 flies.
0: Oh, my gosh.
7: That was captured.
0: So, I've told your story.
7: Yeah, I'm fixing to go by.
0: I've told your story to more people. And they're going like, oh, and I said, that's what Tila said.
7: Yeah, it is so gross, and we went out just now and checked on them, and the two out there, they hold, I'm misunderstanding, they hold about 44,000 per bag.
0: Well, that's
7: so
0: what I told
7: I
0: somebody.
7: So we had over 200,000 before, so now I'm right, I'm getting close to that, so I'm going to go buy some more, and I'm going to run out and put them back up, because trying to save the area from all these millions of lives.
0: You ought to be the poster child.
7: Yeah, they're stunning.
0: You ought to be the poster
7: child. Well, I'm telling you, listen, people came through out of town the other day. I had to walk them out and show them because it's that incredible. And they could not get their minds around it. They'd never seen anything like that. So rescue's on to something. All right. So the other question I have is, okay, I go to a variety of houses, as I said, and say people have the AC on, and then they'll have their ceiling fans blowing. And I know you can have them blow two different, you can have them.

0: pulling upwards or blowing downward.
1: Correct.
0: But I never understand when they're blowing downward and a room will be so hot. And it, to me, it's because the warm air is being pushed down.

0: during the summertime, and it's under the. It's the same way if you had a box fan and you had the box fan blown on you. It's a wind chill thing, okay? That's all it is. It's just like if you're sitting or in a building and no air conditioning and everybody's using fans to cool yourself off, it's a wind chill thing. So in the summer, when the fan works, the way it's supposed to work is in the summer, it's just pushing air down on you to create a wind chill, okay? In the wintertime, what it's doing, it's pulling the air up. You should not even feel any air blowing down on you. It's a column of air that's going up through the ceiling fan, hits the ceiling, and pushes the air down on the walls, pushing the warm air down, but it's putting it down on along the walls, not directly down on you. When you go the other way and you stand underneath the fan, it's pushing it right on you. It's just like a wind chill or a fan in your hand.
1: Well, I don't know because I can, I it'll the fan won't be near the ceiling fan won't be where I'm sitting,
0: Okay.
1: but the room's hot
0: Yeah.
1: and the AC is going hard as it can, but when I turn the fan off, the room is perfectly cool.
0: Yeah. Well, you know what I say? If it works, I'm not here to argue.
1: Yeah, it's just so weird because hot air rises, so it makes sense
0: Right.
1: that I would
0: Yeah.
1: want to let the hot air go up to the ceiling and, for gosh sakes, stay up there. Why
0: Yep.
1: would I want to motivate it to come down? I don't
0: Yeah.
1: know. I just thought I'd ask because I
0: Well,
1: don't
0: the
1: understand the
0: fan
1: principle of
0: is
1: it, but
0: always,
1: anyway.
0: hot air always does rise, and the fan is always going to push air down. It's a matter of direction how it's pushing it down. It's either going to be a column right underneath the fan, or it's going to be along the walls. But if you're not sitting down underneath that fan, or the bed's not underneath that fan, you're not going to have the benefit of it. Right? I mean, you
1: Well, there
0: said
1: you
0: I
1: have
0: can't
1: it.
0: even feel the fan, so you are pushing the warm air down.
1: You're right. Okay. Well, thanks for your
0: You're quite welcome. Let me know how you
1: help.
0: make out on the water. It is on, if it's yellow, I was just double checking on municipal water, and it pretty much said exactly along the lines of what I was talking about. I would definitely check with the supplier, especially if it's just running and it never really clears up. It's definitely a supply issue. If it clears up right
1: Okay, that's
0: away and it's just
1: great.
0: the hot, I would drain my tank and go that direction. Let me know how you
1: Okay,
0: make
1: great.
0: out.
1: Well, thanks for your help.
0: You're quite welcome. Thank you. Bye-bye. All right, let's get to Rick. Rick, welcome.
2: Good morning,
0: Morning.
2: Gary.
0: Yes.
2: Calling about my cement floor in my basement. I
0: Okay.
2: have a 30-year-old house that I bought new, but I've never really done anything more than sweep the floor down there.
0: Okay.
2: And right now it's got different, like black and different colors mixed in. What's the best way to clean a cement floor in a basement?
0: Well, pretty much the same lines that we clean all concrete and wood with, and that's an oxygenated bleach. When you say it's black, and where's the coloration coming from? Is it dirt or what?
2: I really don't know. I was wondering, like say, about the house new, and it is a dry basement. Is it moisture coming up from underneath the cement?
0: Could be that would darken the concrete. It would be odd that it would just darken it and you wouldn't see any moisture. But there's a quick way to tell. If you take a piece of plastic, maybe 2 foot by 2 foot, put it down on the floor, tape the sides with like a duct tape or something, and see if water droplets form. If there's water droplets that form, yes, that's what it is. But if no water droplets are really forming, not really an issue. And again, if it's just dirt and stuff, trisodium phosphate, some oxygenate bleach, anything along that, powders that are mixed with water applied, get a street broom, use that as the agitator, and then rinse, I think you'll be fine.
2: If I wanted to paint the floor or do something to make it look more fancy, but I don't want anything that's going to chip or be slippery, what is the best thing to use on a basement floor?
0: Well, you're probably your decisions go between $250 and $6,000.

0: $250.
1: Okay.
0: Maybe not even $250. 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
1: Okay, fine. I had someone suggest using an epoxy on the floor.
0: Well, you can use an epoxy. There's all kinds of different epoxies. You can get an epoxy probably off a store shelf for about a gallon for about $79-$80, somewhere in that area. You're going to have to etch the concrete or get it really super clean, depending on which brand. They'll tell you to acid etch it or use a cleaner. They do a pretty good job. Some of them not so much in a garage, but in a basement, they would do a pretty good job. In fact, if you're looking for longevity, when you're at that Daich website, they have a industrial or commercial epoxy. 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
1: Okay. Do those chip or are those slippery?
0: Epoxies will look like an enamel paint, so they can be slippery. Whereas that TrackSafe for Roller Rock is not going to be slippery. In fact, I just thought of something else. 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They have one called TrackSafe Color. It is kind of, it's a super slip resistant coating. It's non-decorative. So is the Roller Rock, you have to look at the videos. The Roller Rock is a little decorative. The TrackSafe Color is a slip-resistant pigmented sealer, which that would go good down that basement, too. Just depend on how fancy you want and, you know, how much you want to spend, how long you want it to last.
1: Okay. But these are all things I could do myself.
0: Everything that I mentioned about the Roller Rock and you mentioned the epoxy, you can certainly do yourself.
1: Okay. Very good. Well, thank you for your help.
0: You're quite welcome. You're quite welcome. Thank you. Call anytime. All righty. All right, let's take a break. We got Jim, Dottie, Dan, and Dan. If you'd like to join us, do so. We're plowing through a weekend we are. You're at home with Gary Sullivan.
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0: All right, we're about 12 minutes before the top of the hour as we take your calls regarding your home improvement projects. Feel free to join us, and let's get to Jim. Jim, welcome.
6: Hey, Gary, thanks so much. Hey, I just love waking up on a Saturday and hearing that theme song of your show. It just makes you. Me happy. It's the weekend and blah, blah, blah.
0: Happy's good. It. Thank you.
6: Yep. Well, a couple of quickies and then I'll leave you alone. In our attic, we have a vent by the peak, you know, going outward. Do we need a fan in the roof?
0: Not necessarily. Let me ask you a couple of questions. Is this on the side of the peak, or is this at the actual peak of the roof itself?
6: At the side of the peak, they have like these, it's like slats.
0: It's a gable vent, so it's on one side of the house. What's on the other side of the house?
6: On the other side, I don't think anything. Okay. It's just the vents are on the front of the house, mm-hmm. at the peaks.
0: Okay,
6: the attic doesn't go throughout the house. The attic really is half the house. It just stops halfway through.
0: Okay, so
7: So that's kind of the exit area, heat rises.

0: So that would be the exit for that air. Then the question is, how's that air getting out? So you got to have air coming in to let the hot air out. So is there soffit venting on that side of the house?
1: I have no idea.
0: So the soffits, obviously there's the gutter, then the fascia board, and then the soffit is the horizontal part that goes back to the house. Okay. There should be some venting there, square venting, round venting, screen, something in there that's allowing air to come in. So heat rises. There's nothing on the top of the roof or anywhere on the roof, so it's not escaping that way. So it's coming out the gable. If there's cooler air, pushing that hot air out. In other words, the hot air is not going to go out unless there's something pushing it out. If you put a fan on the roof, it will suck the air probably from the outside of the attic through the gable, which isn't doing you any good, and then going right out where the fan is. So if you put a fan at the top and you had soffit venting, you'd probably want to close the gable vent to pull the air from the lower portion of the attic floor to push the hot air out.
1: I see. So, but I got to make sure that our soffit, I'm sure we do have a soffit with some air.
0: Yeah, so there's a formula and everything, and just, you know, if you have a gable vent and you have soffit vents, my guess is it's probably not the perfect situation, but it's probably not bad. The next thing I'd tell you to do is get like a little thermometer with a remote control box and put that in the attic so you can see what kind of heat you have in that attic. And, you know, you might have, instead of like 140, you might have 115, 120, which isn't bad. But, you know, if it's 95 degrees out there, 110, 115 is not bad at all.
1: I see. Okay. Thank you for that. Now, the two quickies. I'm going to get duct cleaning and insulation. I know you've been, one of your sponsors is the insulation company.
0: USA Insulation?
1: Yeah, USA. I've heard of them. I mean, is it trustworthy? I know they're your sponsors, so I got to
0: They wouldn't be a sponsor if they weren't trustworthy.
1: Okay, that's
0: good to know. To be honest with you, you know, so they do attics in your fiberglass and things like that, and then they do foam in the walls. Sounds like you just need the attic. So, yeah, sure. They would do a good job for you, sure.
1: And then the last one is duct cleaning, you know, because that could be a bunch of scam artists left and right.
0: Well, it doesn't have a good reputation in the business world, that's for sure. There is a lot of I will tell you, there is a company, it's High Tech Duct Cleaning. There's other good ones, too. I'm not saying they're all scammers, but one of the things that I liked about High Tech is if you give them the amount of registers and the amount of cold air returns, they'll give you a price.
1: I see.
0: Okay, and a lot of times when, you know, you see advertisements, I see them in the paper all the time or in the, you know, little sales pieces that come in your mailbox. Duct cleaning, yeah. Whole house, $99. Listen.
1: I just called that company.
0: Did you?
1: And, you know, I called them, and of course they said, oh, you haven't had it cleaned in the last year, so it's not. That's only for people that have had it cleaned in the last year. So they get you.
0: Well, but nobody's going to come and clean anything in your house for $99 anymore. That's just the way it is.
1: You're right.
0: So
1: you're right.
0: And you know, when you get involved with those companies, they'll go, "Well, do you want the cold air returns done too?" And you think, "Well, that's not really throwing out the heat or anything." No. Well, that's probably the most important part. Yes, you want to have those cleaned. When you call High Tech, you give them the amount of registers, the amount of cold air returns. They'll sanitize. They'll clean it. And they'll give you a price, and it'll probably be around $400 or $500 probably.
1: I see. I love it. And do they go to Cleveland? Are they around Cleveland?
0: No. I'm sorry. In my town, in Cincinnati.
1: That's in Cincinnati.
0: When you call around, do the same thing. Just you know, I don't care if their advertisement says $99. You know, you know they answered your question that it's a kind of a scam, right? But if if it said $200, what's that include? Because when they get on the, it's like some carpet cleaning companies play that game. You know, well, do you want this done? Well, yeah. Well, do you want this done? Well, that costs more, too. So you want them cleaned, you want them sanitized, you want the cold air, and you want the registers. Count them up and see if they'll give you a solid price.
1: All right. Thank you, Gary. You're the master.
0: I appreciate it. Thank you very much. Take care. Bye-bye. All right. You're lined up, man. We got all kinds of folks today. I love it. It's a busy time of year, and thanks for calling. Thanks for listening. We'll take a break, and on the other side of the hour, we'll get a whole bunch of questions answered. Sit tight. Don't go away. We got Dan and David and Dan and Brad and Dottie and Barb. I'll tell you what. We're moving right along. I do want to add one other thing before we take a break. And that is, I did this just at my house this week. I was telling you, I'd taken a walk around the house, found a couple moldings that are kind of rotted, need to be replaced. No problem there. Also, take a look at the front door. I know I preach it all the time. We go in through, in many cases, our garage. We never pay attention to anything on the front door. Maybe you need to change the lock set because the finish is wearing off. Maybe we need to add some spar urethane, not polyurethane, to the door to get that sheen back. Maybe we just got to clean the coach lights. You know, you may go through the garage, but your guests probably come through the front door, so that's a heads up there. All right, taking your calls next. We'll continue. You're at home. It's Gary Sullivan.

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6: From ABC News, I'm Mike Dabosky. Today, dozens of Canadian goods are under new 50% tariffs from the Trump administration. It comes after Canada declined to finalize a trade deal, according to U.S. Trade Representative Jamison Greer, though Canadian Prime Minister Mark Carney blames the Trump administration.
7: Well, the United States has imposed a seemingly endless stream of tariffs and threatened more. Canada has, by contrast, taken several steps in good faith to try to find compromise and secure a comprehensive deal in the best interests of both Canadians and Americans.
6: The new import tariffs cover everything from hockey sticks to wine. Carney says his company will impose retaliatory tariffs on U.S. goods beginning September 8th. President Trump was in South Carolina last night trying to rally support for Darlene Graham, who faces a runoff primary election for her late brother's seat this Tuesday. ABC's Stephen Portnoy in Washington.
8: Darlene Graham stumbled on the debate stage this past week. She was asked how important Taiwan is to U.S. interests, and the sitting senator said she's not that informed on national security. President Trump told reporters last night if she's elected, Darlene Graham will do what the military and what he wants, and that she gave an honest answer.
6: The Georgia Bureau of Investigations has now arrested four former Savannah police officers for allegedly using the department's Flock license plate reader system for non-police business. It's the latest in a string of allegations around law enforcement misusing Flock cameras. A new storm system has developed in the Pacific Ocean. Tropical storm Mocha is tracking south of Hawaii's Big Island. Residents there still recovering from last week's Hurricane Lala.
9: Hurricane Lala left Hawaii reeling. Big Island, the damage of that hurricane just brushing to the south of it, grounds completely unearthed, flooding, really bringing down trees.
6: ABC's Samara Theodore, you're listening to ABC News.
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6: In Texas, a judge is considering whether Carmelo Anthony, the teen convicted of stabbing another teen to death during a track meet, will receive a new trial. ABC's Liz Nagy has more.
12: The defense argued that Anthony acted in self-defense. Prosecutors called it plain and simple murder. The judge who will now decide whether or not he will be retried is not the same judge who presided over the first trial. That judge was removed after a local television interview where he said the jury got it right. Now, this new judge is expected to rule today on if Anthony deserves a retrial. If he's denied, the 19-year-old could spend more than three decades in prison.
6: Meanwhile, yesterday, the defense rested in the Lindsay Clancy trial. That's the Massachusetts mom who's admitted to killing her three children back in 2023. Clancy's lawyers have argued she was suffering from postpartum psychosis. ABC's Olivia Rubin with more.
13: Now, there's still more testimony to go here. The prosecution putting up three rebuttal witnesses to finish making its case. Closing arguments could come as soon as Tuesday.
6: Also resuming next week, the Meta trial in Oakland, California. Four states are suing the company over allegedly addictive features built into Facebook and Instagram. And in China, a humanoid robot has run the 100-meter race faster than Usain Bolt's world record. The bot, made by the Beijing Innovation Center of Humanoid Robotics, did the sprint in just 9.39 seconds. I'm Mike Dubusky, ABC News.
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15: And here's a check of your live Doppler forecast. Today, we expect sunny, highs near 80. Tonight, mostly clear with a low around 52. The north winds around 5 miles an hour, becoming calm this evening. Sunday, mostly sunny with a high near 79. Sunday night, a 50% chance of showers and thunderstorms after 1 a.m., increasing clouds with a low around 59. Monday, a chance of showers and thunderstorms before 10 a.m., then a chance of showers between 10 a.m. and 1 p.m., mostly cloudy with a high near 77. Monday night, mostly cloudy with a low around 61. And Tuesday, partly sunny with a high near 83. Tuesday night, partly cloudy with a low around 62. And on Wednesday, sunny, high near 82. Wednesday night, mostly clear with a low around 58. Thursday, mostly sunny with a high near 81. And Thursday night, a 30% chance of showers with lows around 60. For more weather, visit northwestiowanow.com.

0: Well, the weekend is upon us once again. Welcome to At Home with Gary Selvin. 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And we thank them for their sponsorship. Certainly a very worthwhile, highly respected company. All right, we're going to get back to the phones because we're busy. And Dan, welcome.
1: Hey, Gary, how you doing?
0: Doing fine.
1: I got an easy one for you. I got a driveway. I stained with two coats. I put two coats of sealer on it. It's about an 8 to 10 incline, degree incline. So, yeah, it was slippery. So I bought the Dodge anti-slip, and I put that on my driveway, and it said, yeah, I can leave hot tire marks, and it did. So I bought their garage and driveway sealer and put a thin coat over it. It's still slippery. My wife doesn't like it. Either I'm going to have to top coat it for $4,000 or $5,000, or else I'll rent a round power washer and take it all off. Or you got option three, I hope.
0: Not really. I'm a little curious. Now, the actual surface of this is the TrackSafe product?
1: Yes, it's Dyche. It's the anti-slip for driveways.
0: Okay.
1: I put that on, and it was great. It was not slippery, but it said on the can, or on the plastic jar, yes, it can leave hot tire marks, and it did. Okay. So I bought their garage driveway sealer, and like I said, put a thin coat over it. It's good, but the water beads up, and yeah, my wife is old, and yes, it's slippery, and she doesn't like it.
0: Yeah, yeah. So I just want to make sure that the actual track safe works, but since it's going to leave tire tracks, you don't want to use it, and I don't blame you. But then when you use the garage door, it doesn't leave track marks from the tires, but it's slippery.
1: Exactly. It's just not really slippery like with the sealer, but it's still a little slippery. My wife refuses to walk on it,
0: to
1: check the mail, so she's got to go through the grass.
0: Yeah.
1: But, you know, I don't want to get that top coat, you know, for $4,000 or $5,000. But
0: right.
1: I need somebody at church said, hey, use some sand in a sealer.
0: Well,
1: I don't know how to do that.
0: Yeah, see, so it's, yeah, I hear you. And that is a possible solution. I just don't want to recommend it because I don't know how it will work with their garage sealer. What I would do is I would call Dyche Coatings and talk to their technical services about there's a product called Shark Grip, which is it's not a silica sand. And it will go into, I know, coatings. I don't know about sealers. Though a sealer, the track safe or even the garage floor, it is not a penetrating. It is a coating sealer. So the Shark Grip would probably work, but I would just get kind of permission from them to see if that's the solution or if they have another one, because I would definitely be leaning to the Shark Grip. I just want them to bless off on it. Otherwise, the only suggestion I would have would be to remove it. And I know you don't want to do
1: that. Yeah, I know. No, but I saw their Shark Grip, and I was on their website. But thanks, because I will call them next week. I appreciate it, Gary.
0: Okay.
1: Thanks a lot.
0: Very good. Thanks for holding on. Thank you very much. All right. And the other Dan, who was probably very confused when the first Dan took the call, Dan, welcome.
2: Hey, Gary, got a concrete crack question for our driveways.
0: Okay.
2: When do you use the pourable crack seal, like the sacrete in a crack sealer?
0: Yeah.
2: That's more just you pour it out of the can or whatever versus one of these self.
0: Yeah. So the pourables are usually acrylics, the quickcrete, the sacrete. I think there's one called Magic now. Those are usually acrylic resins, latex. Crack smaller than a quarter of an inch. Okay. They do self-level. Their longevity is not quite as long as maybe like a urethane-based. But a urethane-based...
2: out of a tube?
0: Yeah. And you even got to use like an industrial caulking gun. A regular caulking gun won't get it done. It's real thick. But that's awesome stuff. But really, I'd say 5/16ths, 3/8ths of an inch or greater for the urethane.
2: Okay. So I've got one bad spot it's probably it's a 12 by 12 slab, and the one crack has lifted up maybe a quarter of an inch, half an inch.
0: Okay.
2: And I guess that's continually moving, but would I just clean that and just pour that stuff on sideways kind of thing and let it slide down?
0: Well, yeah. So it's going to, you're saying the crack, but the slab itself now is not level, correct?
2: In the one spot, yeah.
0: Yeah. So how wide is the crack then?
2: It doesn't, it's not a wide crack. It's like lifted straight up kind of thing.
0: Yeah.
2: So.
0: Or the other one is settled down.
2: Yeah, exactly.
0: Yeah. Well, I don't know that the crack sealer is the answer then, because it'll fill the crevice, okay? But it's not going to help with the unevenness of the concrete slab.
2: Yeah.
0: So
2: it's not a big spot,
0: right?
2: It's I've got a bunch of smaller cracks that are just ground level or on the surface, but I've got that one area and I wasn't sure how that would take the acrylic. Yeah.
0: Well, it'll fill the crevice of the crack, but it's not going to level out. I mean, to be honest with you, the only way you're going to level that out, where it's going to last, is to grind the top to smoothness and then fill the crack, or let it go for a little bit and see if that other one is settling more. In other words, the unevenness is getting greater. And then I would look at slab jacking or mud jacking, concrete leveling. What they do is drill a couple holes into the lower slab, and they pump a cementitious material, and they lift it. That's probably really what's happening. That other slab is
2: settling down.
0: Sure. Yeah.
2: So I was kind of trying to avoid that, but that might be the answer at some point. And like I said, it's not the biggest issue out there. I got more little cracks that I was going to fill, but that's the one.
0: Yeah. I mean, I can also, and I don't know if I really recommend this, but it would level it off and it would be easier than grinding it. If you got some vinyl concrete patcher, 3-pound pail, powder mixed with water, it's got a bonding agent in it, you can apply it up to 3/8 of an inch thick. It's probably not going to match the existing driveway, which could be a problem, but with a putty knife you could taper that down to smooth it out a little bit. You're gonna have to be a little careful. I think what I would do is maybe put like a piece of cardboard in the crevice and then taper that vinyl concrete down. You can taper it down to a 1/32 of an inch. And then pull that concrete or pull that cardboard and then put your crack filler in there. So you're kind of building it up and creating a crevice and then fill that with a crack filler. That might have a lifespan of 3 to 5 years. Again, I don't know if that's greatest decision. It might be, might even mix it and try it somewhere else to see how bad of a match it is to your existing concrete, but that's an option too.
2: Yeah, that might be a way to go. It's an older concrete, so I figured the match wasn't gonna fly one way or the other. But
0: they do have some dye in tubes or little jars. They got a black, a red, a brown, and a beige. Again, if it's older, it's probably darker, and this might be more of a gray silver look. So if you put a little black tin in there, it'd tone it down a bit.
2: sounds like an afternoon project. I'll give it a shot.
0: All right. Very good, Dan. Thanks for holding. I appreciate it. Take care. Bye-bye. We'll take a little break. Dottie, you'll be up first. We'll continue. You're at home with Gary Sullivan.
3: 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You're at home with Gary Sullivan.

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0: Well, if you're thinking about a walking partner, I'm your guy, okay? It's the At Home with Gary Sullivan podcast. Danny takes each hour of today's show and tomorrow's show and turns them into a podcast. So if you miss a day or you miss a couple hours, it's right there for you. It's the iHeart app, podcast, At Home with Gary Sullivan. All right, back to the phones we go. Dottie, welcome.
5: Hello.
0: Yes.
5: Hi. So I have a hot tub room that is finished with cedar wood, the ceilings and the windowsills. The windowsills are very low because it was a lower room that was finished. Mm-hmm. And I had a champagne glass with fake champagne. It was like a gel, and it got turned over on the windowsill, and then the heat hit it, and it melted and came out of the glass. I picked a lot up of
6: it. So was it wax?
5: Paper towels.
6: Is that what it
5: was?
6: No,
5: I don't think it's wax. It's more like a gel. I was able to pick it up with a paper towel, kind of like a goo.
6: Mm-hmm.
5: But, of course, it soaked into the wood. So how do I get it, the residue out of the wood?
6: Well, I guess I don't know what it is.
5: So how do I find out what it is? It was clear. You know, it was a fake champagne glass.
6: Yeah, well.
5: So it was clear liquid. Years ago, I called you because I spilt something melted that was wax.
6: Right.
5: And we put brown paper on it and ironed it out a little
6: right.
5: bit.
6: Right.
5: Or should I just get my maintenance guy to come up and just kind of like see if I can sand it out?
6: Well, you're not going to sand, you know, is it still oily? Is it, what's it feel like? Or doesn't
5: well,
6: feel like
5: I just
6: anything?
5: Found, it was just this morning that I found it. So I was able, like I say, so it was kind of like a handful of goo, like a glass.
6: Yeah.
5: So I was able to get most of it, almost just kind of
6: so
5: pick it up. You know,
6: okay.
5: like the stuff that's on a back of a credit card when you first get it and you have to roll it off.
6: Yeah. Mm-hmm.
5: It was kind of that kind of texture. Wasn't quite sticky like that, but that kind. But it's just left kind of a footprint area.
6: One
5: you
6: thing
5: know, big
6: you
5: as my
6: might
5: hand
6: try
5: bigger.
6: Is something huh? that would be an absorbent, maybe like kitty litter.
5: Okay. The old kitty litter.
6: Yeah, sprinkle that, kind of grind it in with your hand, let it sit there for a while, see if it absorbs it.
5: Okay.
6: That might be one option. It's just
5: okay.
6: really hard to, you know, figure out what to do with it if I don't know what it is. That's really my issue.
5: Well, I still have the glass, and it had like a paper top on it.
6: Mm-hmm.
5: So maybe I'll look at that and see if it says what it's made of.
6: Mm-hmm.
5: And then I'll
6: yeah, I would say I would, you know, I don't know if I'd be using an iron in a paper bag because it doesn't sound like it's really a wax.
5: It's,
6: might make it worse.
5: I don't think it's wax.
6: Yeah, it might
5: yeah,
6: make it
5: I don't
6: worse.
5: Think it's wax.
6: If it's, yeah, if it's an oil, there is, and maybe even like a mineral spirits possibly. Which is paint thinner.
5: I didn't know whether to try Goo Gone or something.
6: Well, you could try it. See, you're in the same point I am. Without knowing what it is, I'm a little hesitant to recommend it and then make it worse.
5: Okay.
6: You know, but so, I think if we could extract it, possibly with the kitty litter, that might be the best okay. option.
5: And you probably just go there. By that almost like in the dollar store or something because
6: yeah.
5: now you don't want the... You don't want the newer stuff.
6: Right.
5: So let's say that I get it out.
6: Mm-hmm.
5: Can I stain or paint the cedar so that it would seal it? They wouldn't want, it's been in 30 years.
6: Yeah.
5: And they didn't seal it then.
6: Yeah. Well, you know, again, is this is a hot tub room or a steam room?
5: It's a hot tub room,
6: yeah,
5: and it was just finished all in cedar. The
6: yeah.
5: ceiling, it's a low room. It's only maybe an 8-foot ceiling. It was yeah. under a living room. It was a deck that we enclosed.
6: Okay. Is it a smooth cedar?
5: Yes.
6: Okay.
5: Smooth like, it's like, I don't know the right word the, term. It's like 2x4s. It's
6: yeah,
5: like
6: usually
5: wood.
6: Cedar you won't really stain like in something
5: right.
6: like that. You would have the cedar, you could sand, again, since it is smooth cedar, you could sand, which will give that cedar smell some rejuvenation. So,
5: okay.
6: You know, I think maybe, again, going back, try the kitty litter, try some mineral spirits, and then come back and maybe just sand that area, see how far, again, we don't know. How much of a penetrant it was. We don't know how far down into
5: uh-huh.
6: that wood that is. If it's oil, it would go down yeah. into that wood just like a stain. But we don't know if it's oil-based.
5: Yeah, and I don't know when it spilled.
6: Yeah.
5: We opened the window to run a hose out from a dehumidifier.
6: Mm-hmm.
5: And my guess is that's when it got bumped over.
6: So let's try the kitty litter first, try the mineral spirit second, and a little sanding at the end, and let's see if we make any progress. That might tell us something, too. All right, thank you much for the call. I hope that helps. I'd love to hear the finished answer to that. All right, we'll continue with your calls. You're at home with Gary Sullivan.
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2: And here's a check of your live Doppler forecast. Today, we expect sunny, highs near 80. Tonight, mostly clear with a low around 52. The north winds around 5 miles an hour, becoming calm this evening. Sunday, mostly sunny with a high near 79. Sunday night, a 50% chance of showers and thunderstorms after 1 a.m., increasing clouds with a low around 59. Monday, a chance of showers and thunderstorms before 10 a.m., then a chance of showers between 10 a.m. and 1 p.m., mostly cloudy with a high near 77. Monday night, mostly cloudy with a low around 61. And Tuesday, partly sunny with a high near 83. Tuesday night, partly cloudy with a low around 62. And on Wednesday, sunny, high near 82. Wednesday night, mostly clear with a low around 58. Thursday, mostly sunny with a high near 81. And Thursday night, a 30% chance of showers with lows around 60. For more weather, visit NorthwestIowaNow.com.
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6: ABC News, I'm Mike Dubusky. The Trump administration leveling new 50% tariffs on dozens of Canadian goods today, including things like cars, cheese, even hockey sticks. Overnight, the two sides blamed each other for failing to come to an agreement on a trade deal. And now Canadian Prime Minister Mark Carney says his country will impose some tariffs of its own.
7: Canada will match Washington's new tariffs dollar for dollar in order to protect Canadian workers, farmers, families, and businesses.
6: Those Canadian tariffs set to take effect on September 8th. Four former police officers in Savannah, Georgia, are now under arrest after the state's Bureau of Investigation said they misused license plate reader technology from flock safety. And a new tropical storm has developed off the coast of Hawaii. This one's called Mocha, with sustained winds of 45 miles per hour. It's tracking south of Hawaii, which is still recovering from last weekend's Hurricane Lala. This is ABC News.

0: All right, talking a little home improvement. If you would like to join us, our number is 800-823-8255. And let's go to David. David, welcome.
1: Hey, Gary, how are you doing?
0: Doing fine, thank you.
1: I got a 40 by 80 garage, 40 foot, 80 foot garage. And we've had, I'm up in Zanesville, we've had rain for the last 2-3 weeks, and it's just musty in there. There's no ventilation.
0: Mm-hmm.
1: And I'm like, I open the garage doors to try to dry it out in there. It's just that musty smell. And I'm like trying to figure out options to, I guess, move the air, ventilate it, or put ceiling fans in, or I don't know.
0: Well, so, you know, I talk about air ventilation systems a lot in houses. We talk about the easy breathe ventilation system, where it's pulling air out. You got to have something to pull air out and then replace the air if it's musty. All right, you just can't have. You can have a vent that's, even with a fan, that's pulling air out, but you still got to have replacement vents. The easy

0: thing. So,
1: would it maybe too easy breeze do it?
0: Well, or? I would, yes, but I wouldn't guess. I would call them and get their input on that. But you could certainly put in multiple easy breeze. There's no question about that. And then, is there a lot coming and going or anything along those lines in that building?
1: No, it's just two big garage doors to it.
0: Yeah.
1: And I somebody was, you know, hey, put a fan on the outside of it and draw the air out.
0: Well,
1: I just didn't want to cut a hole in the wall.
0: Yeah, yeah. So I was going to, that was my next question, actually. Do you have any windows there where you could put a fan in reverse where you're actually creating a draw out? Have you checked what the humidity is in there?
1: No, I have not. But when you walk in, you can feel the dampness in there.
0: Yeah. Well, you might just double check that, because I'm a little concerned that if it's really that damp, is this going to continue to be a bigger problem? In other words, you know, if you start running, you know, 60-70% humidity in that building, and there's dust and organic material, do we start having a mold issue?
1: Yeah, I mean, normally it doesn't seem that bad. It's just all after we've had all this rain,
0: right?
1: In there, it's just now it's like, ooh, I walked in, opened the garage doors today, and I could just feel it.
0: What type of roof do you have on there?
1: It's a metal roof, metal siding, concrete floor.
0: Okay, is it roof vented at all?
1: No. No, it's not.
0: I was even thinking with a vent in the top of that, and then some venting, maybe in the walls along the base. Those vents could function as like a soffit vent, and we could have convection. In other words, air would be moving in as hotter air escapes through the ridge vent.
1: Oh yeah, yeah, like your house.
0: Yeah, similar to your house. So I would, you know, to give you some direction on where to go, I think I would call the Easy Breathe and consult with them about maybe, you know, a couple of units in there.
1: Come out and take a look at it.
0: Well, I don't know if they're going to take a look at it. You got the size, you got the cube, and it's really just a matter of seeing, you know, the amount of. There are two questions I would have is, how many units do I need? Is it one, two, is it three? Tell me how many units. Because all we're doing is we're only putting in a 4-inch hole. So we're not going to be, you know, real aggressive with the air going out. And that's good, too. I mean, it's just steady over time. So I'd want to know how many units are, and I'm, you know, going to put in there. That would be the first thing, and whether that is even doable. The other question is, where does it get the fresh air? So in a home, when you put in an Easy Breathe, usually we're going in and out of the garage, we're opening the door, we got leaky windows, you know, it's the air, you know, maybe we have a chimney and a fireplace where the ability to replace that air is there. It's kind of built into the structure. I'm not so sure. You've got garage doors. I don't know how tight they are. It's not tight to cause a problem. But I'd need to know that too. So I think that's really where I would start. And then who built the building for you?
1: Yeah, it was here when we got here.
0: Okay. So another thing you might do, and this is beyond my area of expertise, that size of structure. So maybe, you know, there's probably even codes on those things, on maybe even ventilation. Find one of these places that do these outbuildings and ask them how they vent their building.
1: Oh, yeah. Yeah, that's a great idea.
0: So, because there's got to be... There's got to be something out there. It's just, it's not things I deal with.

0: Okay.
1: All right.
0: Well, you gave me a direction. That's good.
1: I hope it's successful. Let me know how you make out.
0: All right. Thank you very much, Gary. Appreciate it.
1: All right, David. Thank you. That's an interesting question. I mean, that structure is certainly different than a house. And somebody that deals in that's probably looking and go, well, this is what you do. Come on. And I get that. All right, let's go to Brad. Brad, welcome.
2: Hi, Gary.
1: Yes, sir.
2: Man, I'll tell you, I got a problem.
1: All right.
2: It's like my house sits back in the woods, okay? So there's trees in every direction, basically. But I am sick of walking through spider webs. I walk through 5 spider webs a day, and that is like the worst feeling ever, you know? And I'm trying to find something that's natural, but I got a lot of area to cover. So there's something natural and inexpensive that I could just spray around and just repel them. I don't need to poison everything, you know. I just want to get them away from my house, you know.
1: Yeah. So
2: I was wondering if you know anything that would work.
1: Well, I there's a wonderful product. Again, I don't know if your positioning is more extreme than this product's capable of doing. There's a product, it is called, you'll love the name, Miss Muffet's Revenge. Especially this time of year, spiders get very, very, very spidery this time of year. So they start building webs and catch
2: and
1: their
2: like
1: prey.
2: It's like the worst feeling in the world, you know, and I'm like, and it's just, if once in a while, that'll be okay. But I walk through 5 a day around my property and it is driving me nuts.
1: Yeah. Yeah. So if it's right around your property, you know, like, you know, between walls or, you know, anything along those lines, close to the house, you could spray the Miss Muffet's Revenge. I mean, it comes in a, it gets about a 1/2 gallon with a hand sprayer. I mean, you can spray it pretty good. You just knock down the webs and then spray the areas. And I'm telling you, it lasts a year. They'll have nothing to do with it.
2: Great. Yeah, because, like I said, I have, like, a retaining wall. When I walk to my truck, it's like I get, you know, 2 in the face through there. And then, I mean, it's just driving me nuts. They're between my cars.
1: Yeah.
2: I mean, it's like these things are driving me insane, you know. And I'm like, I know, you know, I don't want to just poison them and kill them all off. I just want to get them out away from where I'm at, you know.
1: Yeah. So
2: they have
1: a couple
2: all that woods to live in. They live there, you know.
1: Yeah, so another couple of things that you can think of. So the Miss Muffet Revenge, I don't know if that's going to be a little too much for, you know, what your whole area is between cars and stuff. I mean, this is more for right around the structure of the house. But one of the things in, you know, getting a little long-handled brush with some lamb's wool on it and continually knock down webs, because a spider will build a web to catch its prey. Not catching any prey, they actually eat the web for protein, I think. And
2: oh, really?
1: Yeah, but if you keep knocking the webs down, there's no trap and no food source.
2: Yeah.
1: So they'll venture other places, right? I mean, we change the environment.
2: Yeah. So also, try some like essential oils with like a spray thing, and like maybe under the eaves.
1: I don't know about
2: like
1: essential.
2: It doesn't get rain.
1: Yeah, I don't know about essential oils. You know, we did talk about the. You mentioned insecticide. I mentioned Miss Muffet's Revenge. Miss Muffet's Revenge would be more of a deterrent, but using an you know, if you're knocking the webs down and using an exterior insecticide, that might be an option also. Also, lights attract all kinds of bugs, including spiders. You know, if you got a lot of lighting back there, that's an invite. Maybe you can change them into a yellow or an amber bulb. That might help also.
2: Have, like, landscape lighting and stuff.
1: Yeah.
2: Offense on the house, but it looks pretty, you know.
1: Yeah.
2: So
1: there's a couple of ideas for you, at least.
2: Okay, I appreciate it. Thank you.
1: All right. Very good, Brad. Thank you. All right, we got a couple lines for you, and Stuart, you'll be up first. Hang in there. I'd like to hear your tip as we continue. You're at home with Gary Sullivan.
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0: All right, back at it we go. Talking a little home improvement. Busy day it has been so far. So if you'd like to join us, do so. Stuart, welcome.
5: Yeah, good morning, Mr. Sullivan.
0: Morning.
5: Hey, I caught the tail end of a conversation you were having. I didn't hear the beginning, but apparently it was a woman who had an odor coming out of her faucets in the water. We had a similar situation, and this is going back 40

0: years or so. Mm-hmm. We had an odor kind of like a rotten egg smell mm-hmm. coming out of the fresh water tap. So primarily the hot water. Yeah. Mm-hmm. So what we found out, we had an electric water heater.
1: Right.
0: And when I was down by the water heater, I could hear a sizzling and cracking sound. Mm-hmm. And what it, and this is way back before code required bonding between the hot and cold waters going to the water heater, mm-hmm. again, an electric water heater. And what was happening was across the union, there was corrosion and mm-hmm. we were getting arcing and it was basically wow. causing hydrolysis.
1: Mm-hmm.
0: And that was generating, that was putting that odor into the water. And all we had to do was break the connections. Mm-hmm. Clean them off, reconnect, and it went away.
1: Hmm.
0: Now, you know, today you have code requires bonding between the hot and cold pipes mm-hmm. coming in and going out. So it probably wouldn't happen. But if she has an electric water heater and it doesn't have that bond, it could possibly be caused by exactly the same situation. Mm-hmm. Now, I'd never heard of it before, and I haven't ever heard of it since.
1: Well, I have heard of electrolysis. I have to admit, I haven't heard it actually arcing. When you said that, I went, whoa, because when you were telling me what your issues were, I had already written on my paper a node rod. we had that problem back in the days. It was a severe problem. There was some bad node rods, and they created a sulfur smell. And it followed the hot water, and boy, we took a lot of calls on that over the years. But certainly what you have is unique, and it is a problem. However, I don't recall her saying anything about an odor. She may have, but her original play to me was when she turns on the water, there's a lot of volume that the water pushes through the shower head, it spurts, it makes noise, and then it settles down. And at one time it was a little muddy, and then it was just yellowy. And I asked, cold and hot, both? And she said yes. And that when she said yes, I almost got to believe it's supply lines.
0: That sounds like it.
1: Municipal, but who knows? It's plumbing.
0: Yeah. Well, as I said, I just caught the very tail end, so I didn't hear the beginning of the conversation.
1: Well, I appreciate you hanging on, Stuart. I really do. We discover a lot of things with people like yourself that hang on and share our tips. So I appreciate it.
0: Hey, you're welcome. You have a very great day.
1: You do the same. Thank you, Stuart. All right. That's interesting, isn't it? Jeez, old Pete's. That's it. You know, one of the things somebody had texted me and said, the lady in these cedar hot tub room that had some synthetic something or another in a champagne glass as decoration that had spilled and soaked into the cedar, and how to get it out. Well, we don't know what it is. Wasn't wax, but one of the things somebody had written me was, hey, you talk about that Milsic as a wood cleaner, as a wax remover. What about that? Well, what about that? I don't know. It might be worth a try. I'm not a bit, you know, the problem is I don't want to just keep buying stuff, nor does she. Without really knowing if that's going to work or not. It is a wax remover, but we don't know if it's wax. Almost seemed like it would be oily. So I'm still kind of pondering on what in the world would take that out. If it's a stain, I was also thinking one of the things we use on wood to get rid of a stain is an oxalic acid. An oxalic acid is in Barkeeper's Friend. Maybe. I don't know. She did say it had a plastic cap on. Maybe it has the ingredients. I don't know. We mentioned kitty litter. Mashing that up. Maybe. We also talk about waterless hand cleaner a lot as a, you know, removing oils and things like that. That maybe just kind of throwing out different

and things that I've thought about beyond our conversation. I still, if it is an oily substance, and it sounded to me like it maybe looked a little oily, but it was more of a rubbery substance. So I don't know if the oily clue is a real good one to go trying to clean it up. But if it is oily, I do like the idea of just using literal mineral spirits and some kitty litter, some of the older stuff, which clay-based and a good absorbent, that would have a lot of potential to get some things done. All right. Well, I'll tell you what, that was a busy, busy few hours there. I'm going to shift gears a little bit. In fact, if a lot of stations drop off at this point, but on the iHeart app, we do stream that, and it's 55 KRC. We're going to talk about home shows with Jeff Whelan, and he's a custom home builder. And I think you'll find that interesting. We'll find out the trends in new home building and other fun subjects. So we'll do that next as we continue. You're at home with Gary Sullivan.

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4: And here's a detailed check of the weather. Today will be the pick of the weekend for outdoor activities. Expect abundant sunshine, light north winds of 5 to 10 miles per hour, and afternoon temperatures reaching around 80 degrees. Humidity levels will be relatively low, making it feel pleasant rather than muggy. Whether you're headed out to the lake or the fairgrounds, the golf course, or spending time outdoors, weather conditions should be nearly ideal. Saturday evening will remain comfortable with clear skies and light winds. Overnight lows are expected to drop into the lower 50s, providing cool sleeping weather and a refreshing start to Sunday morning. Sunday begins more favorable with weather mostly sunny skies and temperatures topping out in the upper 70s to around 80 degrees. Winds will shift from the south during the day but remain light. Outdoor events, camping trips, and travel plans should experience little to no weather-related disruption during daytime hours. The atmosphere will begin to change Sunday evening as moisture slowly increases and clouds start to build across the region. The first opportunity for rainfall arrives late Sunday night. Forecast guidance indicates a 40 to 50% chance of showers and thunderstorms.

0: storms after midnight, with the best chances occurring into early Monday morning. Severe weather is not currently highlighted in the forecast, but anyone with overnight camping or a Monday morning travel plan should monitor updates. Sunset is set for 8:14 tonight. Sunrise on Sunday set for 63. Yesterday we topped out at 82 and our low was 63. In 2023, the high was 97, and in 1923 the low was 39 as a record high and low. Soil temperatures still at 62 degrees. We can expect a mostly clear evening with lows around 52. Sunday, mostly sunny with a high near 79. Sunday night, a 50% chance of showers and thunderstorms after 1 a.m., increasing clouds with a low around 59. Monday, a chance of showers and thunderstorms before 10 a.m., then a chance of showers between 10 a.m. and 1 p.m., mostly cloudy with a high near 77. Southeast winds 5 to 10 miles per hour. Chance of precipitation is 50%. Monday night, mostly cloudy with a low around 61. Tuesday, partly sunny with a high near 83. Tuesday night, partly cloudy with a low around 62, and Wednesday sunny with a high near 82. Wednesday night, mostly clear with a low around 58, and Thursday mostly sunny with a high near 81. Thursday night, a 30% chance of shower, partly cloudy with lows around 60, and Friday partly sunny with a high near 82. And for more weather, visit northwestiowanow.com.
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9: 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There's the count. We get a 3-count for the referee. 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
11: GTRA hit the road to open up the 2026 football season for a Week 0 matchup against North Iowa. Both GTRA and North Iowa had a team in their district not field a group for this season, leaving a spot open on the schedule for the bordering districts to cross over for Week 0. After each team traded punts to open up the game, the Titans broke the scoreboard first as sophomore quarterback Brooks Hansen connected with Brady Harris on a 64-yard touchdown pass. A successful 2-point conversion made it 8-0 in favor of GTRA. Late in the first quarter, North Iowa was able to tie the game after a 6-play drive capped off by a 7-yard touchdown run by quarterback Braden Gray. Gray also ran in the 2-point to tie the game at 8. Neither team was able to score in the second quarter, and it remained tied going into the half. GTRA retook the lead with 7:09 left in the third quarter on another deep touchdown pass up the right seam from Hanson to Harris for 50 yards. A successful two-point made it 16-8. North Iowa responded well with the longest drive of the evening, taking 11 plays in just over 6 minutes. It would be a 15-yard touchdown pass thrown by Axel Binken, who came into the quarterback position after a temporary injury to Gray, as the sophomore connected with Kevin Hagan in the end zone. The Bison tied the game with the two-point conversion at 16. GTRA scored with just under 4 minutes left in the game when Landon Dietrich powered it in from 2 yards out after a 24-yard pass connection from Hanson to Tate Jensen. The two-point conversion was unsuccessful, and GTRA looked to hold on to the 22-16 lead with 3:54 to play. The game ended in some chaos. North Iowa turned it over on downs with 1:32 left to play, but GTRA fumbled on the Bison 10-yard line just 25 seconds later, giving the Bison another chance to tie with 1:17 left in the game. North Iowa was able to get a first down, but after a few incomplete passes, the Bison ran a halfback draw on third and long, then spiked the football on fourth down to turn it back over to GTRA. The Titans then kneeled out the clock and survived with a 22-16 win. The Titans had 293 yards of total offense on the night. Brooks Hanson completed 18 of his 29 passes for 244 yards and a pair of touchdowns with no interceptions. Brady Harris caught 2 passes, but both were for big touchdowns as he finished with 114 receiving yards. GTRA begins their 2026 campaign 1-0 and prepare for West Bend Mallard on the next week. North Iowa falls to 0-1 and will continue non-district play next week against Harris Lake Park on the road. Here are other football scores from Week 0. West Bend Mallard started their season on Thursday night in Fort Dodge against St. Edmund, coming away with a 60-25 win. Another 8-player District 1 team, Kingsley Pearson, beat Coon Rapids Bayard 56-52. North Union beat Collins Maxwell in a non-district game 56-0. In Major League Baseball Friday night, the Minnesota Twins opened up a 3-game weekend set with the San Diego Padres, losing 6-2. That's a look at sports on KICD. For Northwest Iowa Now, I'm Stephen Cutler.
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1: The following is a pre-recorded program. This is Handle on the Law, marginal legal advice where I tell you you have absolutely no case. Now, a murder took place, or an alleged murder took place. I love that. You can't say, yeah, it happened until the conviction, but it probably happened. Nick Reiner, who is been indicted for the murder of his parents, Rob Reiner and Michelle Reiner. Now, you know Rob Reiner, very famous director, and he started, if you remember, All in the Family. He was Meathead in All in the Family, and then he went into the directing, and he has directed some really high-end films. So he's an A-list director. And his son, their son, Nick, 32 years old, lived with them, and he has a history of mental issues. Well, what he has been accused of is murdering his parents after an altercation and stabbing them to death. And so there is the allegation of murder. So quite often, whenever people are indicted or alleged and a complaint is issued against them, the accusation, they can change the accusation and add other terms. It's a superseding indictment, which means, okay, we're going to take count number one and we're going to add another count. Well, in this case, that's exactly what the authorities did. Count number one was murder. Count number two was lying in wait to commit the murder. Now, that puts it in a whole different category, because for simple murder, you can't get the death penalty. You have to have special circumstances to get the death penalty. Every state is different. And so circumstances now did change, because lying in wait is considered an enhancement. Lying in wait is a special circumstance, which now makes Rob Reiner or Nick Reiner eligible for the death penalty. And upon conviction, only one of two things can happen: life imprisonment without possibility of parole, or the death sentence. And with a murder, you can get life imprisonment and with parole. Now, you're going to be in jail for a long time, but with the enhancement, with the special circumstances, you can't. So they've just added the death penalty. Is it actually going to happen? Now, first of all, there's a moratorium. Governor Newsom, interestingly enough, he hasn't said there is more. There is none. He just said there's a moratorium. It won't happen during his tenure. So we've got California, I don't know, 700, 750 people on death row. Not that they're ever going to be executed, which, by the way, I went to an execution. I witnessed an execution. I highly recommend it. Very entertaining. I felt great about it afterwards. I almost turned to one of the news camera people on the way out and said, I'm going to Disneyland. It was a lot of fun. Entertaining. It's all of it is terrific. Enjoyed it. So it turns out that it's very difficult to get the death penalty. I mean, it has to be a very heinous crime. I mean, the man that I saw executed, a guy by the name of William Bonin, and he was convicted. I mean, you talk about serious crime. He was convicted of picking up teenage boys up and down the coast of California, kids who were hitchhiking, and then murdering them after raping them, sexually assaulting them and raping them. And we even found out, and I think he admitted to this, that one of the kids came out of a Burger King with a sack of burgers and fries, and he was hitchhiking, and Bonin picked him up and took him to a secluded spot, and before he raped and murdered him, said, "Die like a man." I mean, pretty horrific stuff.

0: And so the lying in wait, is it going to fly? No, they're not going to ask for the death penalty. They're simply not. But it's kind of interesting that the argument, well, maybe the lying in wait, I don't think it's enough to ask for the death penalty because there's too many other circumstances involved. You got the mental illness. You have a single incident. There were two people, and that is, I think that's an enhancement. And then, of course, you have the lying in wait. We're going to find out what he did in terms of lying in wait. Eligible for the death penalty.
1: Yeah. All right, James, welcome to Handle on the Law.
2: Thank you very much, Bill. My parents both passed away recently with the last year, and I have a will, and there's a trust. I don't know. I'm on the phone, Andre. Anyway, I have two executors on there, and neither one of them knew that they were the executors. My parents never told them. So with that question being said, what is the procedure here moving forward? I'm the oldest son.
1: Okay, who has a copy of the document?
2: I do. I have a copy. I have a brother and a sister also.
1: Okay, so you simply show the executor the will or the trustee or both in this case, the document, and then they get to work. Or they can say, no, thank you. I'm not interested in being the trustee or the executor. And then they start filing. They open a probate on the will part. The trustee distributes on the trust part, and they just get to work. I mean, are we talking about any kind of real money here?
2: You know, there's maybe $600,000.
1: Yeah, it's worth it. Get a trust. Yep. That's all. That's all you have to say. Yeah, because anything like even over $50,000, it's kind of worth it. Yeah, you need a trust and estate lawyer on this one, James.
2: Okay.
1: It's that simple.
2: Real quick, another question. My brother, he's been told by a lawyer that any time that he puts in to get this stuff resolved, he gets paid for or reimbursed for his time. Is that
1: It's the executor and the trustee can get reimbursed.
2: But my brother can't.
1: Absolutely not. What does your brother have to do with it other than be a recipient?
2: Well, he's just out researching stuff and everything and trying to get
1: it. It doesn't matter. He can research all he wants. He doesn't have anything to do with it.
2: Okay.
1: Yeah, he has nothing to do with it. He can research his brains out. He can get a degree in being an executor. So what?
2: Okay.
1: Yeah, you're fine.
0: Now, let me tell you what else you can get stuck with. Is a car accident or a slip and fall or going to a big box store and getting a big box falling on you. And so there you are, injured, clearly not your fault. 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
9: 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We meet the first and third Tuesday of the month at the Spencer Golf and Country Club. 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Throughout the year, Kiwanis After Five stays active with numerous projects, such as Just Because Roses, Christmas Boxes during the Grand Meander, and much more. 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Or better yet, we invite you to attend one of our meetings in person at the Spencer Golf and Country Club, Kiwanis After Five of Spencer, a group of like-minded volunteers making a difference in the community, one child at a time.
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0: All right, back we go. More handle on the news. And Denise, you've been waiting for a bit. What can I do for you? Hello, Denise. Hello, Denise. Denise is probably in the bathroom, and we're going to hear a toilet flush in about 30 seconds. Okay, a quick word to all of you who happen to be listening. Do not listen on the radio while you are waiting because of our delay. So because I'm in such a good mood today, I'm going to put Denise on hold, and we'll get back to Denise, assuming that she doesn't stay in the bathroom.
1: And, hello.
0: Oh, there
1: hello.
0: You are. Yeah, Denise, you were
1: sorry,
0: listening on the radio, weren't you?
1: Yes.
0: Yeah.
1: You
0: okay.
1: Me.
0: And you were told not to listen on the radio when you called. Yes.
1: Oh, no.
0: All right.
1: Bye.
0: What can I do? All right. What can I do
1: Bye.
0: For you? All right. What can I do for you?
1: Hi, I was in a car accident the end of July, and it was totaled, and it was still happy.
0: Oh, Denise, I'm sorry. I yelled
1: anyway.
0: At you, too. Okay, so it still hurts, and this
1: sorry.
0: Now you're talking.
1: No,
0: what,
1: it's not a hurt. It's more like I had that car forever. But it was a rear ender.
0: Yeah, okay. So you're not at fault. And were you hurt?
1: No,
0: oh,
1: fortunately.
0: Good.
1: But I'm just
0: okay.
1: saying the car was in the family
0: Ooh.
1: Since the late 80s.
0: Yeah. Denise, here's the problem. Is the car had tremendous sentimental value. I get that. And the law does not care.
1: I know.
0: It does not take into account the fact that the car meant something to you. And if it's been inherited, if it's been brought down and it has tremendous sentimental value, it's a big too bad legally.
1: No, what's that's not the question.
0: Oh, what's the question?
1: No, the question is my insurance company wanted to settle. Now, isn't it the one at fault insurance company?
0: It depends on whether they have insurance or not. There's a bunch of different reasons
1: why
0: not.
1: They have very good insurance.
0: Okay, so at this point, if they have insurance, so what you do, well, how does your insurance company even know that you got into a car accident?
1: Oh, they corresponded back and forth. It's just that, isn't it unusual by my
0: sometimes.
1: Insurance
0: depends. It depends.
1: Title?
0: Yeah, if the other side didn't have insurance, then your insurance company
1: No, they
0: goes
1: had
0: for
1: insurance.
0: It. Okay,
1: That's
0: so let's say they offer such a little amount of money, and so the settlement comes bigger. You can say no to your own insurance company and go after the other driver. Yeah, if they don't give you enough money, you'd say no, thank you. And you continue on your own against the other driver, which usually happens.
1: Yes. That's the fact, though. They haven't been, I've contacted them Thursday, and they haven't gotten back.
0: Yeah,
1: they
0: I know. Welcome to it. Yeah. Denise, welcome to the world of insurance, okay? Welcome to the world of the life of someone who has been injured or dealing with insurance companies. All you can do is keep on going with them. Call them up just because last Thursday, it's been a week? I mean, they could take weeks to call you back.
1: No, well, it's what? This 2 days. But
0: then there's nothing. They haven't called you back in 2 days? I mean, come on, Denise. Two days and they haven't called me back? All right. I just don't want to get into it. Isn't that lovely? All right, Corey, interesting question. All right, Corey, what can I do for you?
2: Hi.
0: Yes, sir.
2: So my question is, I have a, I'm starting a divorce, and I can't find my spouse, so I've been trying to serve her, and I heard that you could do service by publication. So
0: yeah, you can. You absolutely can. When you cannot find the other side, and it doesn't matter what case it is, civil case, it would be a civil case, and it would certainly be a divorce case or a breach of contract or a car accident or whatever, and you try to find the other side, because the only way you can bring them in is to personally serve them. You have to actually hand them the lawsuit saying, here you go, you are being served. That's the law. Now, and it can't be you, it can't be a party. Usually it's a process server, sometimes it's a marshal, depending on how you want to sue them. When you cannot find them, then you can serve by publication. And publication means then in a periodical of general circulation, which means it goes out to the world. And usually they're little crappy local newspapers, you know, those free newspapers that they hand out. That's general circulation. And then you run it three times. And then you have to, when the court, you're going into court, mind you, and the court says, where's your proof of service? You have to provide that. And to prove that the defendant has been served, or your ex-wife or soon-to-be ex-wife has been served, and the court is going to ask, what have you done to find her? And you have to show the court you have done a lot to find her. Well, I went to her last address. I went to friends. I called existing phone numbers that I have for her. And when the court allows you, and it's not easy, but it can be done. I mean, you know, people do this all the time. Just, you have to go through a few hoops. It's just not the easiest thing in the world. And once you've proved that, you've served her. You've served her. And now you go forward with the divorce without her being there. So those are the rules.
2: And,
0: okay?
2: And a little caveat with that. If she lives in another state.
0: Doesn't matter. Doesn't matter. Yeah. Doesn't matter. You want to serve. Doesn't matter. Nobody cares. Okay? Just make sure that you don't know where she lives in another state. For sure. Marianne.
3: Yes.
0: Hi, Marianne.
3: Okay, Bill.
0: Okay. Okay, hold on. Speakerphone?
3: Okay. I'm here. I have my hearing aid.
0: Are you? Oh, that's your hearing aid. Are you on a speakerphone?
3: Yes.
0: Don't get off the speakerphone, please. Get off the speakerphone.
3: No. Bill, it's my hearing aid that I have in my ear.
0: That's what makes you echoey?
3: Yes.
0: Okay. Why not? Technology today. I don't understand that at all. But okay, what can I do for you, Marianne?
3: Okay. I have over $1 million in the bank. And every
0: good
3: time
0: for
3: I
0: you.
3: Go in the bank, they want me to invest it.
0: Okay.
3: And they harassing me, but I don't want to do that.
0: Okay, that's easy. You said no?
3: I told them no. But
0: okay.
3: And they keep
0: on harassing you?
3: Right.
0: Okay, here's what I would do is walk in and say, I want my money right now.
3: Okay.
0: Unless it's in a CD. If it's in a CD, you can't do anything about it until the CD matures.
3: Okay, it's not in a CD.
0: Okay, then here's what you do, Marianne. You are holding the cards. You say, you know what? How about this? You talk to me about investments one more time. You're writing me a check. A bank check for every penny I have in your bank, and you see the bank across the street? That's where I'm going. And I'll wave to you when I walk out of the bank and they have all my money. Marianne, they're going to stop if you say that. I guarantee you. Absolutely. Okay. They'll never mention it again because they're holding on to your $1 million. You decide where that money goes to or goes. And if they do anything wrong, or that you're uncomfortable with, or you just want to switch banks, take your money and go across the street. Find another bank. Okay?
3: Okay, thank you.
0: That's all you have to do. Nothing more, nothing less. Okay, let me tell you what I can know. I know where you work, where you bank, what you buy, where you buy it, court records, DMV records, your credit score. It's easy for me to find it. Actually, data brokers find that information. Hundreds of them go through, if they were going after you or in general, they want to hand it to a bunch of sleazeballs who go after people. And hundreds of data brokers have that information and sell that information to anyone who wants to buy it, including me, if I wanted to buy your information about it, buy information about you. 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
4: And here's a check of your live Doppler forecast. Today, expect highs near 80, and tonight, mostly clear with a low around 52. North wind, 5 miles per hour, becoming calm this evening. Sunday, mostly sunny with a high near 79. Sunday night, a 50% chance of showers and thunderstorms after 1 a.m., increasing clouds with a low around 59, southeast wind at 5 miles per hour. Monday, a chance of showers and thunderstorms before 10 a.m., and then chances of showers between 10 a.m. and 1 p.m. Mostly cloudy with a high near 77. Southeast wind 5 to 10 miles per hour. Chance of precipitation is at 50%. Monday night, mostly cloudy with a low around 61. Southeast wind around 5 miles per hour. And Tuesday, partly sunny with a high near 83. Tuesday night, partly cloudy with a low around 62. And Wednesday, sunny with a high near 82. Wednesday night, mostly clear with a low around 58. And Thursday, mostly sunny with a high near 81. And for more weather, visit NorthwestIowaNow.com.
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10: ABC News, I'm Mike Dubusky. The U.S. has imposed new tariffs on dozens of Canadian goods, including steel, whiskey, and hockey sticks, after a deadline to reach a trade deal overnight expired.
11: Mark Carney, Canada's prime minister, now vows to retaliate and match the new U.S. tariffs dollar for dollar. For the moment, there are no new talks scheduled. This is not how President Trump expected it would go. Earlier this week, he announced a pause on these tariffs to allow for a final round of talks. And as late as yesterday afternoon, he was telling reporters he thought a deal had pretty much been reached.
10: ABC's Stephen Portnoy in Washington. Canadian tariffs take effect on American goods September 8th. Four former employees of the Savannah Police Department are now under arrest after the Georgia Bureau of Investigation said they improperly used flock surveillance camera technology for non-police business. And the search continues in Massachusetts for Karen Solomon after her husband was found dead on Tuesday. This is ABC News.

0: This is Handle on the Law, Marginal Legal Advice. All right, Travis, you're up. Welcome.
1: Hey, Bill. Can you hear me okay?
0: I can, perfectly.
1: Okay, perfect. So real quick, big fan, blah, blah, blah. I bought a battery backup for my house. I live in Ventura County, and we lose power quite often because of the winds. And I bought it from GM, bought a Cadillac Escalade IQ that would charge the battery back to the house if power does go out. It was a newer system when I purchased the system, and it took basically 18 months to get installed. It sat in the batteries I purchased in a week. They sat in my garage on a pallet for 18 months.
0: Okay, it took. Now, so you're not talking about the problem with the Cadillac. You're talking about the problem with the battery installation. Do I have that right?
1: That's correct, Bill. Yes.
0: Okay, so got it.
1: Cadillac
0: 18 months.
1: Then bought the batteries, and then Cadillac basically couldn't figure out how to install it. They went back through three different electricians, and nobody could do it. And so I had a pallet of batteries in my garage. Luckily, it's a five-car garage, so it wasn't that big of a deal. But still, like, you know, it sat there. So now we finally got it installed, and now this company wants $12,000 for the installation. And I'm not paying you.
0: Yeah, that's a little tough. Recourse? Yeah, 12, it's a little tough. Now, did you get a bid at all? Did you talk to them?
1: No, it was all inside, Bill. It was all you buy it from here. You do this, and then maybe
0: all right.
1: I
0: all right. So okay. So let me throw. All right, got it. So let me throw a couple questions at you. Did they just bill you after the fact, or they have you sign a contract that says this is what we are going to charge for the installation?
1: No.
0: They just installed it without telling you how much it's going to cost.
1: We got an estimate, but I don't remember if I signed anything or not.
0: Well, you better remember, because that is, my friend, that is absolutely critical.

0: therefore you accepted our bid. Is that real strong? I don't know. But if you have a contract that says, yeah, you're going to install it and there's this much money, you're screwed. And so
1: the duration of time doesn't make a difference, Bill?
0: No, I don't think so. Now, the 18 months, now what you could have done is you've installed it now. They're done. And so you let the 18 months pass. You could have at the end of 6 months say, take your batteries out of here. Take your pallet back. I'm not interested. And you could have gone to another company. $12,000 for installing a battery is pretty pricey. And I put in a solar system in my house that I bought because I happen to be in the most expensive utility in California and maybe in the United States. So there was no issue for me. And the battery was included in that, so which is usually the case. But in your case, because of your truck, by the way, how much was your Escalade? Those are not cheap. Can I ask?
1: $125,000.
0: Yeehaw. Okay, so you say I'm not paying. Now let's negotiate.
1: Well, that's my point, right? I mean, like, it's GM, it's Cadillac. You guys have got to do better.
0: Hold on. It's GM. But the installation. Wait. The installation is GM, or was it another company?
1: Yes.
0: Oh, the installation was GM. Okay. Well, they better. I would argue that I'm not paying for it. That's too much money. And so now let's start. And then you start negotiating because you got to figure out what's reasonable. How do you figure out what's reasonable? You go to other places. You go, how much would it cost to install this system in this kind of car? And if the average is $4,000 or $5,000 or whatever it is, you say, hey, this is what it costs with every other company. You're dreaming if I'm going to pay you $12,000. I'm assuming you would pay the reasonable amount of money that is charged for that installation, correct?
1: That is correct.
0: Here's the problem. You waited the 18 months. Hey, you waited. Yeah. So that's what I would do. I mean, that's the easiest. Negotiate with these people. Otherwise, you go, okay, let's go to court. And you start arguing, especially without a contract. Oh, yeah. Milo. Hello, Milo.
2: Hi, Milo. Hi, Bill. Thanks for talking to me.
0: Sure.
2: So it's about divorce. I've been married about three years, 11 months. When my wife, when we got married, I put her on the title. She put in about $200,000. I put in a bunch of money. The house was worth about seven. I got it appraised. When she moved in, the house was worth about $700,000. And now it's worth about $820,000.
0: Okay.
2: What do I owe her? Or to half, buy her out, what half would be reasonable?
0: Okay, you owe her half. Of the money that you get. That's it. The equity. If it's how big is your? How much equity do you have? The house was worth $725,000 or $700,000. How much did you put down on the house?
2: Well, no. The house was mine when she moved in.
0: So she gets half the money because you put her on title. It doesn't matter when she moved in. It doesn't matter when she moved in. You put her on title. She owns half the house. It doesn't matter if she's never moved in. If she never moved in and we'll never talk to you again, she owns half the house. You put her on title.
2: Isn't it from the equity from the day she moved in?
0: Nope. It's from she owns half the house, period. Because you put her on title. You could have put her on title a week before you sold it. She gets half the money. You put her on title. You put her on title. Whatever you get. You sell the place. You pay off the mortgage. So let's say you have a $300,000 mortgage. You sell it for $700,000. Yeah. Hypothetical. So there's $400,000 left. You've just given her $200,000. And you're going to get a divorce.
2: Oh, that's baloney.
0: Yeah, it is. And you're a schmuck.
2: I've been living for 38 years.
0: This
2: is the worst advice you've ever given.
0: No, it's good advice. Oh, no. This is what's going to happen, my friend. Not that you're my friend. This is what's going to happen because that's the law. You put her on title. That is the problem. And that means here you go. You have half the house. Now, if you've been injured in an accident, we had a few calls about that this morning. If you have been injured in an accident, let's say one lady was rear-ended and there were other people that were

0: hurt. So what ends up happening? Well, you're just going to get your car fixed, assuming that it was your car. You're going to get medical expenses, whatever the doctor charges you, and you are entitled to something called pain and suffering. 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All we're going to do is total it. 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

0: Sherry, you're up. Hello, Sherry.
1: Hi.
0: Yes.
1: Hi. I would like to know, I need to sue Audi, which is owned by Volkswagen Group of America, and I've been trying all week to find out who can be served in California.
0: You can sue anybody that does. You can sue the dealership, any dealer, because
1: serve the dealership?
0: Yeah, you can serve the dealer. Just walk in and go, here, I'm serving Volkswagen, because it does business in California. And even if they don't have any offices in California, if they're doing business, they have to have somebody who accepts service. So that's registered with the state. Call, you know what? Go to the California Secretary of State and find out who their agent for service of process is. They probably have one.
1: Now, I did that and I couldn't find it. So I called them and they said, just go look. And I said,
0: If you can't find it, that means it's not registered with the Secretary of State. So it's, you can, because they have offices, they have dealerships. So I think you can do that. Yeah, that was easy. Am I wrong? Am I right? Who the hell knows if I am or not? Craig. Hello, Craig. Welcome.
2: How you doing, Bill?
0: Yes, sir. What can I do for you?
2: Good morning. Okay. In 2021, I was riding with a friend in his car in West Des Moines, Iowa, and we got pulled over by Highway Patrol. And he hears his bill in the center console. I hear mine underneath my T-shirt.
0: Okay, I'm sorry. I'm a little confused. He had what? And you hid what under your T-shirt?
2: A bill?
0: A bill? I don't understand what a bill is.
2: B-E-E-R.
0: A beer. Okay, I'm sorry. I'm having a hard time understanding. Yeah. Okay, so he has a beer, and you have a beer under your T-shirt. Okay, so now what happened?
2: Yeah. Okay, this happened in 2021. Would there be a warrant for my arrest?
0: No, not if you weren't charged. If they didn't know you had a beer in a car, which is, you know, I don't think that's a big deal. Now, the driver is somebody else. And if the driver has been cited, the driver's got some issues.
2: No, he wasn't. Then you're fine.
0: Then you guys are fine. Then don't worry about it. There's no warrant.
2: But he gave me a ticket.
0: For what?
2: For an open container.
0: You said you hid yours under the under your T-shirt. You're not at fault.
2: I'm sitting in the seat.
0: Sitting in the seat and they gave you open container, but you didn't hold it in your hands. So I don't understand. It doesn't make sense. I would have it dismissed. I'd say non guilty. It wasn't my beer. I had no idea he had a beer. The cop didn't cop didn't see it. He just ticketed you. I think you can fight it. Now 2021. Now it was a few years ago. So you got a ticket. Did you ever show up to court?
2: No.
0: Okay, you got a date where you were supposed to show up on the accident.
2: Oh, my God.
0: Yeah, you probably, if you look at the ticket, you had a date. So if you didn't show up, what normally happens, I don't know what they do in Iowa, but what normally happens is if you don't show up, you get a warrant for your arrest for failure to appear. And so...
2: I'm in a senior citizen place now.
0: And they're not going to arrest you. They're not. How old are you, by the way?
2: I'm 75.
0: You're 70.
2: May.
0: Wow.
2: I'm blind.
0: You're blind and 75. That's good legally. That's and in a coma. You may sound like you're in a coma, which I understand, but...
2: No, I got glaucoma.
0: Okay, you understand. So you can't get there. So you're fine. They're not going to... If they come around, you're blind. You can't see. Matter of fact, you say, I'll be right out with you, and you walk into a wall. There's plenty you can do. I don't think you have to worry. I don't. Linda. Hi, Linda. Welcome. Hello, Linda.
3: Hi.
0: Hi. Oh, yeah. I really want you to stay 20 feet away from the phone.
3: Okay.
0: Okay, that's better. What can I do for you?
3: Good morning. Yes.
0: Yes, yes,
3: so
0: ma'am.
3: I have several questions. Maybe I'm going to have to make more phone calls later. But so what I would like to start with is I have a claim with an insurance company. This is regarding a fire. The fire was caused by the microwave. The microwave got so hot that created the fire. And I was at home, but I entered, and unfortunately the hot air that was near the microwave burned my face in my hand when I was covering my face, when I felt. So I saw my adjuster when he came to my house once, and I asked him, hey, you know, can I also send you the bills for the ambulance and you know when I had to go to the hospital that day? And he said, no, don't even bother. Don't even send me those bills. We don't cover that.
0: Right.
3: And so that was a question for you.
0: Yeah, he's right. He's right. It's property damage that's covered by that insurance policy. Any medical issues are outside of the purview of home insurance, except for liability where someone else is injured, and then that covers it. So yeah, it's not going to cover your personal medical issues. Just doesn't work that way.
3: Okay.
0: All right. So what's your other question?
3: My other question is, during this claim, they start visiting you as soon as something happens, and I hired a public adjuster.
0: Okay.
3: And this public adjuster only charged me $5,000 flat fee. And, you know, I said, okay, if I was in there, so I don't have to deal with this. I was burned. I was, you know, vulnerable. And said, okay, good. Go ahead. You know, deal with this for me. And he didn't do anything for me.
0: Yeah, but let me ask you, why would a public adjuster get involved with your medical insurance? That's not what they do,
3: no,
0: Linda. What they do or your medical problem is the public adjuster works with the insurance companies that's your home insurance policy to make sure that the insurance company doesn't screw you, that you get the full amount of money that is owed to you to fix the home. That's what public adjusters are about. They are not about helping you with a personal injury. Now, if your microwave blew up, then you may have a case against the microwave company. That may be a personal injury issue, but that's a personal injury attorney, not a public adjuster, and not anybody that deals with the insurance company. They're absolutely right.
3: You,
0: they don't.
3: Menu one for that because
0: I'm sorry.
3: I mean, thank God. I didn't lose my hand. You know, I still have my hand, but
0: all right. Well, let me ask you, how badly were you injured as a result of that microwave blowing up?
3: Bad.
0: Okay. Like then I'm going to suggest, okay, here's what I'm going to suggest you do. Cause you may have, there may be a case against the manufacturer of the microwave. How old is the microwave?
3: The microwave was, oh my God, maybe over 10 years old.
0: Well, okay. That is a little problematic, because, you know, you're arguing deficient design. Basically, that's what you're arguing, that there's a design defect, but it's worth going to handleonthelaw.com. And talking to one of our personal injury lawyers, and you'll get much better information than what I'm giving you. Cause that's a little complicated because you're dealing with a product, that failed and caused you personal injury. That's not a problem. It's that it's 10 years old. And that is, and I can't tell you if there's a case on that one too. Maybe there was a recall.

0: recall. Maybe there are cases in which it was established it was a straight out product design problem where they couldn't sell it anymore. And I don't know the answer to any of that. That's why you need a personal injury lawyer. So go to handleonthelaw.com and you'll talk to one of the lawyers. That's the answer there. All right. Before we bail, a quick word about your privacy. 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
1: When severe weather strikes,
2: there is a strong line of thunderstorms moving through northwest Iowa right now.
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2: We're getting reports now of large hail and 60-mile-per-hour winds. Now is the time to get to your basement or a small interior room on the lowest level.
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5: From ABC News, I'm Mike Dubusky. Overnight, the U.S. imposed new 50% tariffs on a variety of Canadian goods. It comes after trade talks between the U.S. and Canada fell apart last night, with both sides blaming each other for the breakdown. And now Canadian Prime Minister Mark Carney says he's going to level new tariffs on U.S. goods starting in September.
6: The gap between partnership and competitor, unfortunately, has remained too wide in recent days. So last evening, I instructed our negotiators to return to Ottawa. We cannot accept what they've offered, and we will not give what they've asked.
5: Canadian tariffs aren't the only trade measures that the Trump administration is facing pushback over. Yesterday, the president suspended tariffs on beef imports in an attempt to lower prices. ABC News Washington Bureau Chief Rick Klein.
7: People that raise beef live in a couple of places that are pretty red, but people that consume beef live everywhere. But it has been striking to see Republican senators, very loyal Republican senators, saying this is not what Republicans voted for, this is not what Trump voters voted for, and that people, yes, they want cheaper beef, they want to be able to afford groceries, but they don't want to do it by hurting the domestic cattle industry.
5: A new tropical storm has developed in the Pacific off the coast of Hawaii. ABC's Samara Theodore has more on tropical storm Mocha.
8: It will be pathing 660 miles south of the Big Island, so that is good news, but we still will see impacts, and those impacts will be in the form of rain. It's there over the next couple of days that they are anticipating to get rounds of rain, not only in Big Island, but also on some of the other islands, and that could lead to flooding, especially since grounds have already been saturated. They could see up to 15 inches of rain on Big Island in some spots.
5: The state is still recovering after being brushed by Hurricane Lala last weekend. 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
5: A federal judge has struck down the Trump administration's policy suspending immigrant visa processing for people from 75 countries, saying the policy is contrary to law and was issued in excess of Secretary Rubio's statutory authority. The directive had suspended immigrant visa adjudications while the State Department reassessed its vetting procedures. Health officials have identified a possible link between alfalfa sprouts and recent E. coli and salmonella infections. At least 55 people have been sickened in 15 states. ABC News medical contributor Dr. Alok Patel has what you can do to protect yourself.
12: Make sure you're following good hygiene, you're washing any fruits or vegetables, washing your surfaces, and if you do happen to get a stomach bug, you know when to see a physician or go get healthcare treatment, and that is if symptoms last for a long time, you have a high fever, or you see some blood in the toilet.
5: The potentially contaminated alfalfa has been linked to Everything Sprouts in Minneapolis, which is now issuing a recall. And a fisherman in Cape Cod says he believes he and his client reeled in the largest Atlantic blue marlin ever caught off the East Coast, ship captain Damon Sacco.
13: She leapt like 10 feet in the air, and this was like what I thought was a 900-pound fish. Ended up being 1,260 pounds, but all of that fish came blasting out of the ocean.
5: The billfish measured more than 11 feet long. Mike Dubusky, ABC News.
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15: And here's a check of your live Doppler forecast. Today, expect highs near 80, and tonight mostly clear with a low around 52. North wind 5 miles per hour, becoming calm this evening. Sunday mostly sunny with a high near 79. Sunday night, a 50% chance of showers and thunderstorms after 1 a.m. Increasing clouds with a low around 59, southeast wind at 5 miles per hour. Monday, a chance of showers and thunderstorms before 10 a.m. and then chances of showers between 10 a.m. and 1 p.m. Mostly cloudy with a high near 77. Southeast wind 5 to 10 miles per hour. Chance of precipitation is at 50%. Monday night, mostly cloudy with a low around 61. Southeast wind around 5 miles per hour. And Tuesday, partly sunny with a high near 83. Tuesday night, partly cloudy with a low around 62. And Wednesday, sunny with a high near 82. Wednesday night, mostly clear with a low around 58. And Thursday, mostly sunny with a high near 81. And for more weather, visit NorthwestIowaNow.com.

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2: This is Handle on the Law, marginal legal advice, where I tell you, you have absolutely no case. There is something called prediction markets. I mean, this is kind of new. Actually, it is new. Now, it used to be that when you were betting, let's say it was usually sports events you were betting, and prior to the internet and these betting apps, the only way you could legally bet were in states where it was allowed. California, for example, you could not bet unless you were in a casino, which they opened up. And prior to that, you couldn't bet at all. Lottery, you can, because that's legalized. And so the sports books opened up. And prior to that, it was either a bookie that you were illegally betting, always sporting events, or it was through a legalized sporting facility or betting facility like a casino. So something came up, a new app, a new way of betting called Prediction Markets. Polymarket, Kyle Shee is another one, where effectively you bet on anything, anything that's going to happen. Now, when are we going to attack Iran? When is the government going to change the rules of the IRS? How much money is Amazon going to make or declare next year in terms of profits? I mean, you can literally bet on anything. It's prediction betting. And then there's been some scandals in the government where you had government employees betting on stuff that they actually had things to do with. Also, you had some executives in various companies betting on how much money they're going to declare they have made. And they're the ones that are part of that decision making or that part of that information. So that's illegal. Well, I'll tell you what was illegal on prediction markets. Betting on wildfires. When is going to start? How much acreage is going to be burnt? How many firefighters are going to be sent? From what countries are they going to be sent? Everything involving wildfires. You can do prediction markets, prediction betting. Now, doesn't that sound a little ridiculous? Because isn't there a motive, for example, I don't know, to burn stuff up and bet that a fire is going to start in a certain place? Prediction, that's my prediction. And all of a sudden, it starts in that place. You think there's a motivation for you to get involved in that or start the fire? And California realized that. And it's kind of interesting that there are no guardrails. The nine lawmakers, including two California senators, Alex Padilla and Adam Schiff, say this is crazy. And they're urging the Commodity Futures Trading Commission, which controls this, to implement what they're calling common sense guardrails to prevent people from profiting off the suffering and devastation on digital gambling sites, prediction gambling sites. It's kind of hard to believe that predicting natural disasters is excluded that wildfires are excluded from natural disasters. It's crazy. They didn't include wildfires. So this happened in L.A. Of course, you know, the Palisades fire, what ended up happening, it burned up Palisades and, you know, 13,000 homes and businesses were burnt. So you can't bet on when a fire is going to start. No chance. Okay, let's go ahead and take some phone calls. Tristan. Hello, Tristan. What can I do for you?
3: Hi there.
2: Yes.
3: Thanks for taking my call.
2: Sure.
3: Wanted to know about my rights as a tenant of a... I can't speak, apparently.
2: Yeah, neither can I, and I have a show.
3: I live in a dilapidated home, and now, well, not now, it's been going on for a while. There's raccoons that have set up camp inside the interior of
2: there are
3: the home.
2: Hold on. I didn't understand that. There are what that have set up in your home?
3: Raccoons.
2: Oh, raccoons. Where do you live, Tristan?
3: I live in Missouri.
2: Ah, small town. Don't they eat raccoons?
3: I don't.
2: Oh, well, okay. But that's, I know raccoons are a big staple in the high-end restaurants in Missouri in some places. Okay,
3: oh,
2: so the raccoons. All right, raccoons have set up a home in your home. All right, fair enough. What else?
3: And well, there's water damage. There's black mold.
2: Oh, okay.
3: The water, gas, all right, water heater.
2: All right, got it. Got it. Your place is a mess. Have you talked to the landlord? Have you told the landlord you got a few problems here?
3: Oh, yes.
2: Okay,
3: I've taken video.
2: Yeah, okay. Right. Okay,
3: photos.
2: Here are your rights. Here are your rights. First of all, you can stop paying the rent. Just stop.
3: Okay.
2: I would also consider call building and safety. The safety people that
3: called inspectors.
2: Yeah, and what happened?
3: Inspectors.
2: And what happened?
3: See, this city, it's all, run, I don't know. It's a bad city where I live. And basically overnight, they put a for sale sign and they haven't even advised me that it's for sale. Only reason I know.
2: Okay, they don't have to advise you it's for sale. What they have to do is simply give you notice. Have you been given notice have they given you notice to vacate the property?
3: No.
2: Okay, well, they can't. Do you have a lease?
3: A month to month now.
2: That means you don't have a lease. So they have to give you whatever the laws are in Missouri as far as notice, if there's a month to month, which means there's no lease. Like California law, 60 days. A tenant has to be given 60 days when there is no lease to get out. I'm assuming Missouri has much the same kind of law. And even if it doesn't, they have to evict you and you're out on your butt. Now, they're going to sell the place. I mean, I don't know who they're going to sell it to. An inspector comes in, black mold, raccoons.
3: It can't pass.
2: I'm sorry, who can't pay you?
3: No, it can't pass inspection.
2: Right. So they're never going to be able to sell it. So they should have just evicted you. If it can't be sold, why would they put a for sale sign up? They would just evict you. There are also some damages. You can go after them for living in a facility with black mold. Let's not forget raccoons. And there are statutory. That means the law probably allows you to be paid damages. What I would do is contact a landlord-tenant attorney. There's plenty of them out there. And if you're old and poor, you sound like you're old, but I didn't know about poor.
3: Oh, thank you.
2: No, you're welcome. No, I understand. Well, I'm surprised you didn't say I'm eating the raccoons because I don't have any money. There are lawyers out there. You just have to do a little bit of searching that'll represent you for free. And you can call the local bar association and just say, here's my situation. Who can I get to represent you? Because you may be entitled to some money for sure. There's all kinds of issues going on. You as a tenant, of course you have rights. Now, let's say you've been injured in a car accident, right? Or a slip and fall. You're at a hotel and there's, some grease on the floor and you take a flyer, or there are some stairs and they're not properly, they don't meet code. And there you go. You take a spill. Not your fault. You're injured, or you get rear-ended. 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

0: This is Handle on the Law, marginal legal advice where I tell you, you have absolutely no case. Kevin. Yes, Kevin.
1: Morning, Bill.
0: Yes, sir.
1: We booked a European cruise back

0: in May from Barcelona to Rome, and it was to include an ashore excursion in every port. Well, you pay your deposit, you pay the balance, and you can start booking your shore excursions 4 months before your trip. So when it comes time to book our shore excursions, we get to Rome and there's no excursions available. So then you look at the itinerary and it says, you've arrived in Rome, say goodbye to your shipmates, and head to the airport to fly home. So I'm kind of confused how a trip from Barcelona to Rome that doesn't include a day in Rome is not
1: because it doesn't include it doesn't include a day in Rome because you get off the ship in the morning. You're off the ship and you're done.
0: But why would it say Barcelona to Rome? You would presume you get a
1: no.
0: Day
1: you
0: in
1: wouldn't
0: Rome
1: presume at all because you know when you're getting off the ship, and they're not going to give you a tour after you're off the ship. When they say Barcelona to Rome, and I've done that trip, by the way, it ends in Rome. And so you get your shore excursions. I mean, Kevin, you assumed that there was a shore excursion. But when they say there's a shore excursion in every city, Rome is just when you get off the ship. That's it. It's a goodbye. So there ain't
0: but
1: nothing there.
0: It seems somewhat
1: that's what they do. No, that's what they do. You know, I mean, you're off the ship at 8 o'clock in the morning or 9 o'clock in the morning. And yeah, so that doesn't work. Okay. Let me see who I want here. Okay. Dawn. Hello, Dawn. Welcome.
2: Good morning. Hey, Bill. Yeah. My girlfriend is 62, just diagnosed with stage 1 lung cancer. She's trying to get her affairs in order. Well, hopefully we got Cedar Sinai, so hopefully, you know, things are pretty sunny for that small, you know, that earlier stage cancer. But nevertheless, what she's worried about is she was on Medi-Cal for about 5 years, and she's worried about when she passes, the state coming after her. Her estate for the money they gave her for Medi-Cal to
1: Medi-Cal is when you're broke, and when you apply for Medi-Cal
2: at that time.
1: Did she put down the fact that she owned a home?
2: I don't know whether she did or not. It was about
1: if she put down, they get the home because you have to have no assets in order to be eligible for Medi-Cal. I mean, it's for poor people with no assets. And so if it slipped through the cracks...
2: they will come after you.
1: Yeah, they will.
2: Can you... What if you have a trust or have...
1: The trust doesn't matter unless it's an irrevocable trust, which means it's out of her hands completely. It's in a trust of which she has absolutely no control.
2: It is gone.
1: Yeah, it's gone.
2: But
1: yeah,
2: that
1: that's
2: way
1: no fun.
2: they wouldn't come after it. Well, that's
1: not if it's an
2: idea,
1: no,
2: then,
1: not
2: right?
1: if it's no, not if it's an irrevocable trust. That means a trust that's strangely enough irrevocable. Right. Yeah. So when you're poor, I mean, they're pretty tough because the state is paying for it. We're paying for it. If we're in the state, that is the problem. John, hello, John. You're up. Welcome.
3: Hey, hi, Bill.
1: Yeah.
3: Longtime resident from Burbank.
1: Uh huh.
3: Bill, you there?
1: I'm here.
3: Okay, cool. Teamster, Hollywood Teamster. Anyways, I want to get straight to the point. I know we only got about 60 seconds for this. So, between shows, when I'm doing movies, I drive Lyft. So I was driving Lyft and I picked up this guy and he started vaping in the back of my car, marijuana. And I was like, hey, dude, you can't do that. So I stopped the ride. He called Lyft and said that I brandished a gun, and they deactivated my account. False allegations. I tried to sue him in small claims court, lost that. Is there anything I could do?
1: No. Well, first of all, suing him in a small claims court for what? For being deactivated? The wages, they didn't even pay you the wages that were due to you at that time?
3: I got paid, like $20 for that ride.
1: Okay, how much would you have gotten paid prior to throwing him out?
3: I think what I tried to sue for was lost wages.
1: But how do you prove? Wait a second. How do you prove lost wages?
3: I got deactivated.
1: I understand. But so how much you're suing for money I would have made? You would have made over what period of time? For the next year? For the 6 months?
3: No, 6 months, 4 to 6 months.
1: Did you get paid for 4 to 6 months? Did they stiff you for 4 to 6 months?
3: Well, yeah, because they deactivated my account.
1: No, there's deactivating and there's getting paid. Did they pay you? It's two issues. They deactivated you. You're out. You're done. You can't drive for Lyft anymore. Did they pay you up to that point that you are earned the money?
3: Yes.
1: Okay, so now you're saying I want money that I would have made, even though correct. I don't know how many trips I would have taken. I don't know how many trips I would take. I don't know how many hours I would drive. I don't know if I was working on a movie and I wouldn't drive. How much money do you think you could ask for?
3: I was going for the maximum in small claims court.
1: $12,500.
3: Correct.
1: That's how much you would have made if you weren't deactivated. Over what period of time?
3: Over 6 months, $100 a day. Easy.
1: Okay. Okay, but you're no longer driving. They deactivated you, which they can, by the way. It may not be fair, but they deactivated you. So you can prove that you would have made this kind of money.
3: Of course.
1: How do you do that? Based on your history, huh? So you used to make $100 a day, and now you're saying I would still keep on driving. Even if I'm on a movie, I would keep on driving with Lyft. Is that correct?
3: No. I only do the Lyft on the side.
1: Okay, do you understand how speculative that is? Do you understand?
3: Yeah.
1: It's like me suing, I'm suing NASA now. If a piece of a spacecraft came off and took my head off, this is how much it worked. But it hasn't yet, and you don't know if it's ever going to. So, excuse me, you got nothing there. I mean, no, it doesn't work that way. And once you've lost, by the way, if you're a plaintiff. All right. Let's talk about your privacy, losing that. Your privacy, if you think your privacy online exists, it does not exist. It's all out there and anybody can grab it. 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
4: And here's a check of your live Doppler forecast. Today, expect highs near 80, and tonight, mostly clear with a low around 52. North wind, 5 miles per hour, becoming calm this evening. Sunday, mostly sunny with a high near 79. Sunday night, a 50% chance of showers and thunderstorms after 1 a.m., increasing clouds with a low around 59, southeast wind at 5 miles per hour. Monday, a chance of showers and thunderstorms before 10 a.m., and then chances of showers between 10 a.m. and 1 p.m. Mostly cloudy with a high near 77. Southeast wind 5 to 10 miles per hour. Chance of precipitation is at 50%. Monday night, mostly cloudy with a low around 61. Southeast wind around 5 miles per hour. And Tuesday, partly sunny with a high near 83. Tuesday night, partly cloudy with a low around 62. And Wednesday, sunny with a high near 82. Wednesday night, mostly clear with a low around 58. And Thursday, mostly sunny with a high near 81. And for more weather, visit NorthwestIowaNow.com.
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2: ABC News, I'm Mike Dubusky. Strong words today from Ontario Premier Doug Ford amid a growing trade dispute between the U.S. and Canada.
3: President Trump is the type of person that would steal your lunch money the first day. He'd steal the toque off your head the second day, and the third day he'd steal your running shoes. He is not to be trusted whatsoever. We need to stay united.
2: Prime Minister Mark Carney today said his country will retaliate, quote, dollar for dollar after the Trump administration leveled 50% tariffs on Canada overnight. In other tariff news, some ranchers are voicing their concern about the president suspending tariffs on imported beef yesterday in an effort to reduce costs ahead of the midterms. And Tropical Storm Mocha isn't expected to be as strong as Hurricane Lala from last weekend, but even still, the storm system is expected to bring heavy rain to Hawaii's Big Island over the next few days, up to 15 inches in some areas, according to forecasts. This is ABC News.

0: This is Handle on the Law. Chuck. Hello, Chuck.
1: Yes, sure.
0: Yes.
1: In 1983, my second wife passed away, and she had indicated that she wanted to be buried at a particular cemetery under the oak trees. So she dies unexpectedly. We go there. We find the last plot, they said, available under those trees. So we do the whole nine yards. She's buried there. We do the gravestone, the casket, the whole nine yards. So I live in a different part of Southern California now. So it's been years since I had been out there, and I happened to meet someone for lunch recently, and I said, let me go over and visit my second wife's grave. Bill, they moved the grave. The grave, and I got a document. I got a document from them telling me the plot number, the grave.
0: Yeah, I know
1: number,
0: that.
1: The thing. And now the grave's out by a curb by one of the streets to come in.
0: That is
1: the
0: interesting.
1: Question is, what would you do?
0: Yeah, no. What I would do is I'd sue them. Is what I would do, and for a couple of reasons. First of all, when it comes to those circumstances, graves, burials, et cetera, the amount of money is pretty astronomical. For example, emotional support. It was very difficult to get emotional support in lawsuits early on. And it took, like a mother seeing her child run over and not emotional support, emotional damages. It took, things like, a mother seeing her child run over. And so emotional damages kicked in because it used to be you had to be physically injured plus have emotional damages. That's the only time they connected. But a couple of examples went the other way. One is that mother situation. The other one is dealing with family members at cemeteries, burials. And it actually started when the casket was being brought to the gravesite. The pallbearers were there, and the bottom of the casket fell out. And there's Uncle Murray now rolling down the hill. And that became a big lawsuit. So you're dealing with serious emotional damage. As a result of them placing your ex-wife or your wife at that time into a grave that was not the one you bought. Yeah, it's time for a lawyer. It is time for a lawyer because those can be pretty big damages.

They can. Yeah. You know, I would go to the website, go to handleonthelaw.com and talk to one of the lawyers. I don't know if personal injury under this, well, it would be because it's seriously emotional damage. Now, I don't know if you've been to a shrink, which helps a lot.

0: I'll go over there. My ex-wife at that point stopped me cold and said, you're not going over there. I'm going to do it. Because she knew that as soon as they opened the casket, I would look down and say, that's not my mother. You have someone else in that casket. That would be huge emotional damages. Now, of course, it was my mother, but it was, had it not been my mother, it would have been a huge, a major lawsuit. So anyway, I suggest you grab hold of a lawyer because I think that's actually a case. That really is. James. Hi, James. Welcome.
1: Hi, Bill. How you doing?
0: Yes, sir. What can I do?
1: My girl has got a Toyota 4Runner Limited, and we live on a dirt road about a mile long, and, you know, there's ruts on left and the right, you know, and hillside, you know, uphill, downhill, to give you a picture of what happened. So about within the last couple years, year and a half approximately, she said. She's sitting here, but I'm talking, so. She was doing about 5-6 miles an hour going out with her friends in front of her in another car, and she went into the little bit of a rut on the left, like a drainage ditch, you know, natural dirt, and the two side airbags blew off. You know, this was like two.
0: So there was there was no collision. The side of the car was not hit. She just went into a small ditch, and the airbags went off. Do I have that right?
1: Exactly.
0: Okay, got it.
1: Got it. And the only dirt might have been on the tires, you know what I mean?
0: Okay, that's fair. All right.
1: Yeah. So she didn't hit a tree, bushes, or nothing like that.
0: All right.
1: Okay, so I don't know if you know about side airbags, but it's like shotgun shells.
0: Yeah, no, I know. They go pretty, they fly pretty quickly from the side of the car. Yeah, I do.
1: Yeah, they're called side curtain.
0: Yes, yes, I'm aware of that.
1: She went to Toyota, and they sent a specialist guy to look at the vehicle for a day. Oh, they didn't send him out, but we took the car down there. And they denied, they said that the report came back to the car sensed a rollover. Now, she's lost 70, she got 70% loss in her right ear and 60% loss.
0: Okay, and they're saying it was a rollover, and you're saying it wasn't a rollover.
1: The guy from Toyota, the specialist.
0: Yeah, he said it was a rollover, and you're saying it was not a rollover, correct?
1: Well, what he said precisely was the car sensed a rollover.
0: Yeah, I don't know how that works, but
1: neither do I.
0: Yeah, I don't know, but I definitely want you to talk to a personal injury. Yeah, 70%. All right, 70% permanent loss on a based on what you said. That's a big amount of damage. That is no joke. You know, this is not a soft tissue rear ender. This 70% loss in hearing is pretty big stuff.
1: Right, 70 on one ear and 60 lost.
0: Okay,
1: on the
0: I mean, that's
1: ear.
0: A lot of stuff. That's a lot of stuff. So
1: yeah,
0: I'm going to suggest.
1: I've been dealing with it for 2 years.
0: Okay, I got it. Now, here's my advice. I'm going to suggest you go to a personal injury lawyer. It's a complicated case because you're talking defect, design defect, and Toyota's going to fight it like crazy. But there may be, there may be a class action lawsuit already going, and you can look up that.
1: Uh-huh.
0: Toyota, side curtain, just throw the words up there. Class action, lawsuits, Toyota, there may be already something filed, and you can contact that attorney. That's what I do first. And if there's nothing there, you can do it. It's easy to go on the internet and just throw in all of those search words, the more the merrier. And if that doesn't work, you can go to the website, handleonthelaw.com, and talk to a personal injury lawyer, and they'll tell you what goes on that one. Because you're talking design defect of a car, and a car that's 25 years old on top of that.
1: 15.
0: Oh, yeah. Okay. 15-year-old car. Okay. So there are a bunch of issues there, but you definitely want to talk to a lawyer. And it's not going to cost you anything either to talk to a personal injury lawyer. They'll all line up to talk to you, especially when you are having those kinds of issues. Now, let's talk a moment about being injured. An easy one, if you've been in a car accident, you know, let's say you're rear-ended, you've been T-boned, and it's obviously not your fault, and you've been injured. That's important.

0: And so what do you do? Well, you're going after the person who harmed you and generally the insurance company on that person's side. 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
14: We are serving the children of the world.

0: Back we go. More handle on the law. All right. Johnny, you have a question?
1: Yes, sir. Yes, I waited 40. I waited 40 minutes to talk to you.
0: Yeah, I know. Sorry okay. about that, because everybody else was so much more interesting. What can I do for you, Johnny?
1: Oh, okay. So, yeah, and thank you for your advertisers that keep your show going. It's, you know, you have a great show.
0: Thank you.
1: My main question is this. The Lemon Law, explain that to me.
0: Okay. The Lemon Law is different in every state. Lemon Law in California is that you buy a car and there's no specific amount of times you bring it back, but it's basically a defective car where it has to go back a certain number of times to get repaired, and they can't repair it. Or the car goes back, and let's say they do repair it, but they do it a bunch of times. And what you do is you get your money back or you get a brand new car. And without that Lemon Law, it is almost impossible to get money refunded or get a new car. Because I don't know if you've ever dealt with a car dealership. It is horrific. In this case, you're going after the manufacturer of the car. And if the court holds that the Lemon Law applies, and this is why you really need a Lemon Law expert. These people, it's a very, very specialized field of law, and there's a lot of I's to dot and crosses, T's to cross and dot your T's. I know that phrase somewhere. And
1: that's why.
0: And you don't, and by the way, you don't pay for the attorney. The attorney is paid
1: for. Oh, that's good to know. Yeah.
0: Yeah, no, the attorney is paid for by the manufacturer. So that's an easy peasy one. The only difficulty is actually being able to not only apply the Lemon Law, but the Lemon Law being attributed to your problem. And so that's how you do it.
1: Thank you.
0: You have a car that's a lemon?
1: Yeah, I mean, I bought the car from, I'm not going to mention the company, but I felt that there was a little shadiness there, but Enterprise Rent-A-Car. So, be careful. They only give you like a 12-month warranty. It's not very good.
0: Well, yeah, okay, but now let me ask you. I don't know if the Lemon Law applies, or it's much more difficult to apply when you're talking about buying a used car. It doesn't matter from a dealership or not, because at that point, too much stuff has happened. It's not a brand new car. Usually Lemon Law applies to brand new cars, although it can apply to a used car.
1: Okay, that's good to know.
0: Yeah,
1: that's good to know.
0: Uh-huh. And the warranty is very different than the Lemon Law. So, and I don't know. I've never bought a car from Enterprise. You may have just gotten a lemon that does not comply with Lemon Law. In other words, it's not covered by the Lemon Law. You can still get a lemon. It happens. You know, I bought cars before.
1: Oh, yeah.
0: And the good news is you're buying a used car from a reputable place to buy a used car from. That's why whenever I bought a used car, and I've bought lots of them, I always do it from a dealer. Because dealers go through it. They're careful. Buying it from a third party, you're completely out of your mind nuts. Okay. I hope that answered it. Now, this is what happened at the end of the hour. And this happens to us occasionally. We've gone through all the phone calls, and I still have a few minutes to go. So let me suggest jumping in before I say goodbye. And the number is 800-520-1534. As you can imagine, it's not going to take very long for you to come in, like immediately. 800-520-1534 is the number. And we are getting one or two calls. Okay. Susan. Hello, Susan. Welcome.
2: Hi. I have a living trust, which my husband and I had opened in

0: 2010. Most of the stock was in both our names, but 9 of the stocks were only in his name. I thought that the living trust, which mentioned stock, made it easy. No probate. The money goes to me as a wife, as a beneficiary, as a co-owner. And they're still dragging their feet.
1: Yeah, they are dragging their feet.
0: Dragging it.
1: Susan, I'll tell you why. Hold on, I'll tell you why. First of all, if the stocks are not in the trust, if the trust does not own the stock, it does not go through the trust. It doesn't. So you have to open a probate. Now, I'm assuming that the beneficiary of that stock when they sell it is you. And and so that makes it easy. But don't think that you made it easy for yourself with the trust, because not putting in the trust is everything. I have a trust, and what I don't have in the trust does not flow out of the trust. The trustee can't touch it because.
0: But I thought it states in the living trust, including stock.
1: Yeah, well, what kind of stock?
0: But if it's not, it
1: doesn't.
0: It
1: can
0: owned,
1: state. It can state any. It can state anything you want. It can state my 57 Oldsmobile is included in the trust. And if it's not in the trust, I mean, transfer ownership transferred to the trust.
0: I get it.
1: It has
0: now,
1: to.
0: The
1: so,
0: bank has been very, very nice. Cash is
1: then do it.
0: These checks.
1: Okay, then go ahead and just work with the bank.
0: Now they say no more.
1: Well, okay, but you have to. All right, but you have to open. You have to start talking to a bunch of people. The stockbroker who handles the stock, the people who actually you own the stock of, the company that the stock is bought in, and you just have to go through the hoops. You'll be fine. It just takes you a while. That's all.
0: I know.
1: They'll do it. You'll be fine.
2: Martha. Hello, Martha.
3: Hi, Bill. Okay, I buy this condo, and underneath I have a neighbor that is never there. Now he moved back, and this man never leaves the house, and it smoke nonstop. And I want the man to be happy and do whatever the hell he wants in his house. He has that right. The problem is that the smoke is coming up my condo, and it's contaminating.
2: Okay, let me ask. I got a question. So he is smoking in his house, and you're right. He has a right to enjoy his house. He can smoke in his house. How is the smoke from his condo reaching your condo? Can you connect physically what's going on?
3: I think it infiltrates through the walls. And he's always inside. He never leaves the house.
2: Yeah, no, I understand. Infiltrate the walls with smoke? I don't know, Martha.
3: I'm not joking.
2: No, don't misunderstand. I'm not attacking you. So, but I've never heard of smoke going through a wall. I just don't get. Is there any other way? Are there vents? Are there common vents? Is it going through an open window?
3: I believe there's common vents.
2: Martha, you have to find out what it is specifically, where it's coming from. You just can't say you're smoking and I'm smelling it. Do you physically see the smoke, or are you just smelling the smoke?
3: Just strongly smell it.
2: Interesting. All right, you got to figure out where it's coming from. That's for starters. You also have, if you live in a condo, there's an HOA, a homeowner association, of course, right?
3: Yeah.
2: I would call them, contact them, and say, "Hey, this is going on. What is happening? This should not be happening. Are there common wall issues here?" That's where you would go. At this point, first go to the HOA, because that's a good starting point, because I don't know where else you're going to go at this point. I mean, you can't say a lawsuit. You have to stop smoking based on the fact that the smoke is coming through the walls. I think that's tough. I do.
1: Now, last spot I want to share with you before we bail out of here, and that's your privacy, as in you have none online, because everything about you is online. 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
2: From ABC News, I'm Mike Dabosky. Trade negotiations between the U.S. and Canada fell apart overnight, which means today, dozens of Canadian goods are subject to new 50% tariffs. Ontario Premier Doug Ford, not happy about it.
3: President Trump, he can't be trusted. Simple as that. He changes the deal. He keeps moving the goalpost.
2: Canada is now vowing to impose retaliatory tariffs. President Trump rallying for Darlene Graham in South Carolina last night. She's running for the Senate seat left vacant by her late brother Lindsey Graham. However, Darlene Graham is facing new questions about her qualifications after saying she doesn't know much about foreign policy. ABC News Washington Bureau Chief Rick Klein.
4: Ralph Norman, the congressman, the veteran congressman from South Carolina, who's challenging her in that runoff, has made a lot out of that. Not to mock her, but to say, look, we need someone who is informed on these issues, that can come in and speak knowledgeably about these things to represent South Carolina in the Senate, especially because it's Senator Lindsey Graham's old seat.
2: More than 50 people have been sickened by E. coli or Salmonella infections now, possibly linked to contaminated alfalfa sprouts. ABC News medical contributor Dr. Alok Patel with more.
5: There's a little tiny sprouts you might see in salads or sandwiches, and it is important that we pay attention to recalls. You know what foods to avoid with alfalfa sprouts. There's sprouts that are sold under the names Everything Sprouts or Calco.
2: Those companies are now issuing a recall. Tens of thousands of people are still without power in Northwest Indiana, and now some of them are filing a class action lawsuit against the state's public service utility company. They claim the company didn't properly manage vegetation in and around power lines. Resident Timmy Shelton lives in Gary, Indiana.
6: I don't know if it could be any much longer than 12 days because everybody's slowly losing their mind, as I can see around this area. You know, a lot of break-ins, stealing.
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2: The first week of testimony in the trial of Dwayne Davis is now over. He's pleaded not guilty to all charges in connection with the death of rapper Tupac Shakur nearly 30 years ago. ABC's Sasha Pesnik has the latest.
12: On Friday, the interview Davis gave to Las Vegas detectives in 2009 echoed through the courtroom, an account that stayed remarkably consistent with the accounts he had given to a joint task force the year before. The jury also heard parts of the interview Davis gave for a documentary series in 2018, where he copped to his role in the killing again and even bragged that he's the only one alive that can really tell you the story about Shakur's death. He has pleaded not guilty and now insists that he's innocent. Sasha Pesnik, ABC News.
2: Sources tell ABC News that Navy officials are considering stripping Doris Miller's name from a new aircraft carrier and replacing the Black World War II hero's name with President Trump's. Naval historian David Winkler says it would be an unusual move.
13: It used to be you needed, rule one is you needed to be dead 6 feet under before you had a ship named after you.
2: The White House says the name change is merely under consideration and hasn't been formalized. In China, a robot from Beijing's Innovation Center of Humanoid Robotics has run the 100-yard dash faster than Usain Bolt's record. The World Humanoid Robotic Games kicked off in Beijing today, which also features weightlifting competitions. Mike Dubusky, ABC News.
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15: And here's a check of your live Doppler forecast. Today, expect highs near 80, and tonight mostly clear with a low around 52. North wind 5 miles per hour, becoming calm this evening. Sunday mostly sunny with a high near 79. Sunday night, a 50% chance of showers and thunderstorms after 1 a.m., increasing clouds with a low around 59, southeast wind at 5 miles per hour. Monday, a chance of showers and thunderstorms before 10 a.m., and then chances of showers between 10 a.m. and 1 p.m. Mostly cloudy with a high near 77. Southeast wind 5 to 10 miles per hour. Chance of precipitation is at 50%. Monday night, mostly cloudy with a low around 61. Southeast wind around 5 miles per hour. And Tuesday, partly sunny with a high near 83. Tuesday night, partly cloudy with a low around 62. And Wednesday, sunny with a high near 82. Wednesday night, mostly clear with a low around 58. And Thursday, mostly sunny with a high near 81. And for more weather, visit NorthwestIowaNow.com.

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Plus, your tech questions answered. What's going on? I'm Rich DeMuro, and this is Rich on Tech. This is the show where I talk about the tech stuff I think you should know about. It's also the place where I answer your questions about technology. I believe the tech should be interesting, useful, and fun. We've got Bobo in studio. We've got Kim on the phones. You listening, thank you so much for being there. Phone lines are open. 888-RICH-101. That's 888-742-4101. 888-RICH-101. Give me a call if you have a tech question, need some advice, or maybe you just want to share something interesting you've discovered in the tech world. You can also send me an email. Just go to richontech.tv.

and hit contact. I can't guarantee that I can respond to all of your messages, but I will say, if you've been emailing me in the past week or so, and you've noticed that sometimes my responses are a lot quicker, I will tell you why. There is a reason. It is because of the new Pixel 11 Pro, the feature called Rambler on there, where basically the voice-to-text is so good, I can read your email. If it's an easy question I can answer right off the top of my head, I can just ramble the answer and it perfectly formats it and sends it off to you. So that is why you're seeing some faster answers these days. It's all because of technology. Guests on the show this week, we're hearing from Steve Wiseman, founder of Scamicide. He's going to discuss the latest scams he's seeing, emerging frauds, and stuff that you can do to protect yourself. And later in the show, Miriam Jawar, host of the Mobile Tech Podcast. We're going to talk about the phone I just mentioned, Google's new Pixel 11 lineup. Well, one of the big stories this week is Meta. Meta is on trial whether Instagram and Facebook harmed kids. This is a landmark trial happening right now in California. Well, not right now, but it's happening now. Not as we speak, but it's happening. You know what I mean? This could change how Facebook and Instagram work for kids and teens. 29 states are behind it, but the current trial involves California, Colorado, Kentucky, and New Jersey. They're taking the lead here. These states are accusing Meta of designing Facebook and Instagram to hook young users. Also, misleading parents about safety, improperly collecting data for kids under 13. That's probably the least of their concerns at this point, is the improper data collection. Meta, of course, denies any wrongdoing. They say they have invested heavily in teen safety. Have they? Well, that's what we're going to find out through testimony like this. The big testimony this week came from Arturo Bejar. He is a former Meta engineering director and a safety executive. He testified that Mark Zuckerberg created a culture where growth and engagement came before child safety. Now, think about that for a moment. Do you believe that? Do you think Facebook prioritized growth over anything else, even child safety? We can't answer that right now, but we all have seen the growth of their platforms that have been on fire for the past, I don't know, I mean, when did I sign up for Facebook? I can still remember. It was 2007. So it's almost been 20 years of Facebook. And it's big. I know that you may say, oh, only the olds use Facebook. Not true. A lot of people are on Facebook, and a lot of people, everyone, I would say, out of all of the social media platforms, everyone is on Instagram. Instagram is the equalizer. You know, whether you want to be on Twitter or not, whether you want to be on TikTok or not, whether you want to be on Facebook or not, Instagram is one that I think everyone can still agree on, that that's where people go. This Arturo Bejar said that Zuckerberg was basically the point man. If he wanted something done, it would be done. If he didn't want it done, well, it didn't get done. That's understandable, I bet. One other claim he made, he said that Meta had the technology that could identify users who were under 13, but basically they didn't really do much about that. They kind of took a don't ask, don't tell kind of stance on there. Now, I would believe that, because here's the thing. When my kid signed up for Claude and started chatting with it, and he's, you know, under 13, I'm not kidding, within 2 hours, Claude said, sorry, we think you're a kid, no more access for you. It was almost immediate where they used those signals to say, sorry, we understand that you're a kid, that's it, you're cut off. Instagram, now they've said in recent years that they're trying to find more signals and put teens into certain buckets, but they didn't do it in a big way before. He also said that Instagram did this take a break feature and it was ineffective because it wasn't on by default and it was very easy for teens to ignore. I think when I first reported on that, you just basically had to dismiss it and it was like, okay, goes away. Meta, what do they say about all this? They point to hundreds of employees working on safety. They say they've built tools and protections for young people. And they also say that the states saying that all this social media addiction and harm might not be all correct. You know, there's a lot of people that say that these social media platforms have harmed kids. There's some people that say, well, have they? I mean, there's a million aspects to this. How do you trace it right back to just social media? How do you trace it right back to Instagram? Kids are doing a lot of different things.
But the stakes here are big. Now, Facebook, in their testimony or their, you know, promotion of this, has said, look, this is going to cost us $1.4 trillion. That's more money than this company has. And so please feel sorry for us. But the state's attorney general say, no, it's probably more like hundreds of millions of dollars. You know, Facebook, Meta, they want to make it seem like this is going to break them. The trial expected to last for about 6 weeks. I think the takeaway here is this. Number one, you still have to be a parent. That's number one. You know, we're just because Facebook loses in this trial or Meta loses does not really change anything moving forward. Sure, they may have to redesign the app. Sure, they may have to take away endless scrolling or all the notifications. But there's always going to be something else that comes along that's similar. And there's already other tools out there that teens are using, like Snapchat, like TikTok. So that means just because these state attorney generals win doesn't mean it's like, oh, parents can breathe a sigh of relief. Everything's going to be fine with their kids. No, there's so much out there as a parent that you have to be aware of still. Now, this may be a big slap on the wrist for them and say, okay, you got to change things. You knew something was wrong and you didn't do anything about it. But we still have to be parents. And we still have to be aware of how these apps work, how our kids are using them, and most importantly, the fact that our kids are smarter than us when it comes to these apps. And so even if you try to put these safeguards in place, guess what? The kids know ways around them. The kids know how to try something else that gets around it. But I think the biggest thing that we can get from this trial is, did Facebook make their app addictive? Did they know they were doing that? Did they know that when you log on, it's like a little slot machine? When you see those hearts in the corner, I'm an adult, and that still appeals to me. When you see the hearts, when you see the comments, when you see the likes, they know what they designed. They designed a mini slot machine in your pocket. And adults fall prey to it as well. I mean, every adult I know can hardly stop scrolling. And why not? It's the most information you've ever seen in your life. The stuff that you're into, more and more and more and more and more. And I'm guilty of it. Everyone's guilty of it. You go to check a notification on your phone. Next thing you know, you're scrolling. And it's been 5 minutes before you stop. So the states are hoping for a big tobacco moment. Meta is hoping that this all blows over. But I think at the end of the day, this does bring awareness. We need to be aware of what is happening, the impact of technology on us. Technology is not inherently good or bad. No matter what you have, whatever tool that's been invented in this world over time could always be used for good or for bad. Now, the design of those tools, could it be faulty? Could it be addictive? Yes, that can come out and that could be understood. But at the end of the day, we are humans. We need to live with this stuff. We are going to continue to live with it. And kids who are at a disadvantage because their brains are not exactly well formed just yet, they are at the biggest disadvantage because this is where this could take them over. They could feel depressed. They could feel sad. They could feel FOMO. All things that adults can feel too, but we can work with it better. Kids, they're not fully there yet, so they can't work with it. So I think this is going to be an interesting case to watch. No matter what happens, I think it's good for us to understand that these companies are out there for themselves. They're not there for us. They're not there to make our lives better, to make our lives, oh my gosh, we want to show you 10,000 cooking recipes because you want to make the best salmon on Friday night. No, they want you to be on their app for as long as humanly possible. 888-RICH-101, 888-742-4101. You want to hop on the phone lines, you want to get on the show, give me a call. We got lots to talk about today. Talk about the big merger in cable. We'll talk about ChatGPT, fake IRS crypto letters. We got a whole lot to get through right here on Rich on Tech.

0: Someone had a birthday.
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0: Welcome back to Rich on Tech. Rich DeMuro here, hanging out with you, talking technology. 888-RICH-101, 888-742-4101. I'm using a new pair of headphones this week, so it sounds so different. They're very much like locked onto my ears, so I don't hear anything outside of my own voice and then you, I guess. But anyway, that's, you know, sometimes it's just a stream of consciousness coming from my brain to my mouth, which could be a bad thing. 888-RICH-101, 888-742-4101. Welcome to the show. Sent out the newsletter this weekend. As always, if you're not on the list, I highly advise you doing that. It is completely free. 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Basically, you click anywhere and it'll say, hey, do you want to sign up? Just put your email address in there. Check it out. Every weekend I send a newsletter and it's filled with all of the stuff that I think is really interesting, notable. And I'm just looking at some of the things that everyone is clicking on this week, because I get like a list of, you know, what links were clicked, and everyone's interested in blocking ads on their phone and computer. That's what most of the links are this week that were clicked. And also the movie app that I mentioned. So I might as well just tell you what it is. I was waiting to tell you about this movie app until it came to iPhone and Android. Right now it's Android only, but as of mid-September, it's going to be on iPhone as well. But it's called I Like Movies. ilikemovies.app. I have tried every movie app in the world. This one is incredible. It is so clean. It's got every feature I want, and I switched to it immediately. And it's a, you know, it's a small developer out of, I think, Europe, something like that. And just amazing. It's really, really good. Yes, there's going to be like some premium features down the line, but you can use everything for free that you need. Like, I have not run into anything that is paywalled on this app just yet. So again, it's called I Like Movies. ilikemovies.app. Search for it in Google Play. Here's the thing. When I tell you a link, though, it's best not to just search on the web for things, because you're going to come up with some random app that you're going to email me about 2 days later and say, Rich, my phone is filled with all kinds of ads and you know, all these things that are popping up because I downloaded that app you mentioned. I'm like, nope, that's not the app I mentioned. This one doesn't even have advertising on it, and it's completely free right now. So again, it's called ilikemovies.app, richontech.tv. This is episode number 188. So I'll put the link on the show notes. All right, let's kick it off with Marshall in Reseda, California. Marshall, you're on with Rich.
1: Still in New Jersey, yes.
0: What's that? You're from New Jersey? What?
1: Yeah, I'm from New Jersey, North New Jersey, yep.
0: Oh, my.
1: I met you a couple of times. I met you in the Amazon Fresh store a couple of times.
0: Oh, I remember you, Marshall. That's right. Oh, that store is no longer there, sadly.
1: I know, sad. I like that store a lot. Anyways, I don't want to keep you too long. I got to ask a question. I know it sounds weird. I do not have internet at home. I have a hotspot on my phone, okay, and I have, you know, stuff like that. I wanted to watch, like, I watch the KTLA news a lot, but sometimes there's stuff I want to see or I miss it and stuff like that. And the KTLA Plus app that you talk about, I have to have another comment too, but the KTLA Plus app they always advertise, that only goes to your TV, am I correct?
0: Correct. Yes.
1: Smart TV.
0: Yep.
1: Is there any way on a tablet or anything at all you can watch that stuff?
0: You can go to just the website, KTLA.com,
1: yeah.
0: And there's like,
1: yeah,
0: a big...
1: I know that. That's why I watch the news. Yeah,
0: yes.
1: Stuff like that when I'm out.
0: Yes, but that's the only way right now is through the smart TVs. And so KTLA Plus is on, it's on Roku, it's on Apple TV, it's on some Samsung TVs, and also, what's the other one I'm thinking about? Fire, did I mention that one?
1: Oh, okay, no, but yeah. So, I know that. Okay, I don't. I got a free Pluto TV over a year ago.
0: Yep.
1: I was supposed to connect it up to the internet, and I don't have internet at home. And they keep calling me. Are you going to connect it up or give it back?
0: I was going to say they're gonna make you give it back to them because that's part of the deal.
1: I know. The other comment I got. You know that sometimes, because when I watch the news and they broadcast it, you know, sometimes when they don't do it live, like when it's on live, they'll have like this, the other day it happened at 7 o'clock in the morning. They put that news back on at 9 o'clock in the morning. And I took a screenshot to prove it and stuff like that. And they're really wonky on how they do some of the broadcasting stuff like that. It's really weird what they're doing.
0: I mean, it's supposed to line up with the programming on the live TV. I think sometimes there's just, you know, it's still a new thing. So sometimes I believe parts of it are automated. Maybe the automation doesn't work, but in general, it's supposed to line up. But Marshall, why not get an antenna and just plug it into the back of your TV?
1: I do that. I have an antenna on the back of my TV. I just don't have internet, though.
0: I know, but you don't need internet to watch. I mean, are you trying to watch like certain segments later?
1: Yeah, that's what I want to do. See the stuff later on.
0: Okay. Well, I mean, we have a pretty good YouTube page where most things are clipped if you watch them there. Obviously, that's not instantaneous, but a lot of that stuff mirrors what's on the app. And so I think that that's another way of doing it. I mean, look, you know, there's... News is changing. You know, like it used to be in the news business, like the only way you could watch something. And by the way, thanks for the call, Marshall. Appreciate it. Good to hear from you. You know, in the news business, it used to be you had to watch live on TV and that was it. And then YouTube came along and it kind of disrupted things. But the problem is the media companies don't really control how YouTube works, right? So they're not getting the ad revenue from YouTube that they get from their own sales and that kind of stuff. And so a lot of these media companies have started their own apps, their streaming apps that you can install on your smart TV and you can watch. And a lot, you know, but they have to tiptoe into this stuff because the bread and butter is still broadcast TV. It's like any other business. You don't want to disrupt your bread and butter, but you want to be where people are. And so we keep seeing, like in my time that I've been in TV news, I mean, so much has changed with the way you can access.

access stories, you can see stories. Now reporters like myself will put our stories on Instagram. You know, I'll wait like a day later or something like that just to let, you know, let it kind of percolate through the news programs, and then I'll put it on my Instagram. YouTube, the stories go on there. So, I mean, there's so many ways to watch, but at the end of the day, it's still free at its core. And that all you need is an antenna. I've got a great antenna. I should put it on my, I put so many things in my Amazon cart, and one of them is this little antenna that someone recommended. And it's like, here it is. It's, well, it used to be $15. Now it's up to $25, but it's got, I mean, it's a little tiny antenna you plug into your TV, and you know, you get all the channels for free. And I've done this in my home, and it works really well. In this day and age, 2026, it's still amazing that you could plug an antenna into your TV and get like free programming, unlimited. Try it someday. We've come a long way since rabbit ears. 888-RICH-101, 888-742-4101. I'll tell you what ChatGPT is doing to make teens have a safer experience with AI. Coming up.

0: And here's a check of your live Doppler forecast. Today, expect highs near 80, and tonight mostly clear with a low around 52. North wind 5 miles per hour, becoming calm this evening. Sunday mostly sunny with a high near 79. Sunday night, a 50% chance of showers and thunderstorms after 1 a.m. Increasing clouds with a low around 59, southeast wind at 5 miles per hour. Monday, a chance of showers and thunderstorms before 10 a.m. and then chances of showers between 10 a.m. and 1 p.m. Mostly cloudy with a high near 77. Southeast wind 5 to 10 miles per hour. Chance of precipitation is at 50%. Monday night, mostly cloudy with a low around 61. Southeast wind around 5 miles per hour. And Tuesday, partly sunny with a high near 83. Tuesday night, partly cloudy with a low around 62. And Wednesday, sunny with a high near 82. Wednesday night, mostly clear with a low around 58. And Thursday, mostly sunny with a high near 81. And for more weather, visit NorthwestIowaNow.com.
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12: ABC News, I'm Mike Dabosky. The U.S. leveling new 50% tariffs on Canadian goods after trade negotiations with that country fell apart overnight. Ontario Premier Doug Ford.
13: We need to fight these tariffs, tariff to tariff, dollar to dollar, and I'm glad he didn't sign that deal because it was a bad deal. It was a bad deal for Ontario. It was a bad deal for the auto sector, the steel sector, and manufacturing sector.
12: Earlier today, Canadian Prime Minister Mark Carney announcing that Canada will institute retaliatory tariffs starting on September 8th. In other tariff news, some ranchers are voicing opposition to the president suspending tariffs on imported beef yesterday in an effort to reduce costs ahead of the midterms. And Tropical Storm Mocha is not expected to be as strong as Hurricane Lala from last weekend. Even still, the storm is expected to bring heavy rain to Hawaii's Big Island, 15 inches in some areas. This is ABC News.

0: Welcome back to Rich on Tech. Rich DeMuro here, hanging out with you, talking technology. 888-RICH-101, 888-742-4101. The website for the show is richontech.tv. Go there. This is episode 188. You can just get the show notes. I know I mentioned that I put the new movie tracking app that I love on the website. It is there. It's in the show notes. So if you scroll down to where it says, let's see, radio show, or just tap radio up at the top and you'll see the notes for 188. Silvana in Menifee writes in, "We're an all Mac household. Is Apple Passwords just as safe and secure as Bitwarden?" Yes, it is. It's actually very safe and secure. If you, and here's my guidance on password managers. Number one, you need one. You have to have one. This is non-negotiable in today's day and age. If you're not using a password manager, you will be hacked. Bottom line. That is the bottom line at this point. If you think you're making a strong password in your head and using a little variation on, you know, the street you grew up on or your date of birth or something, it's all going to be hacked. I'm telling you that right now. And by the way, when I say people get hacked, 99% of the time, people are not necessarily, like, a hacker is not saying, "Ooh, let me target you." They are sending out a wide net. And most of the time when people are quote unquote hacked, all they're doing is clicking a link and they're logging in with their password. And next thing you know, that actually is a bad website. It's a fake, bogus website that the hackers set up to basically capture your information. And so you're handing it over. So now you may be saying, "Well, Rich, then having a good password is not going to help that." You're right. That's why you need the second part, which is two-factor authentication. And I also recommend an app called Proton Authenticator for that. And so what happens with the two-factor authentication is, even if you get, let me explain how this works. Let's say you're on Facebook Messenger. You get a message from someone that says, "Hey," it comes from your friend, by the way. And it says, "Hey, we found these crazy pictures of you. Click the link to see them. Did you know these were out there?" And you're like, "What?" And you click the link, and next thing you know, it brings you to a Facebook login. You're like, "Oh, I'm on Facebook Messenger. Obviously, I have to log back in to see these pictures." You give your password. Now, if you have a password manager, it's not going to autofill that password because it notices the website is wrong. But what you're going to do is you're going to go to your password manager. You're going to copy and paste. You're going to paste in your password because you're like, "Huh, that's weird. This thing's not working. Let me put my password in here." You put it in. As soon as you put that password in, what do the hackers do? They immediately capture it and they immediately go to town and they take over your entire account. Now, if you have two-factor authentication on, what happens is they go over, they try to take over your account and they say, "Okay, now give us the two-factor code." And you get a text to your phone that says two-factor authentication. And then they may try to call you and say, "Hey, we noticed you're trying to log into Facebook and you're having trouble. Can you please read us the code we just sent to your phone?" That should send up a red flag. And you say, "Absolutely not." And so that's how two-factor can help protect you. So even if someone gets your password, it's still tough for them to get into your account. Hence the name two-factor. It's not just one way. But anyway, Bobo, what happened to you? Twice? And what happened?
1: So the first one, I got a message from Amazon saying, "Hey, we noticed your password change. Please use this to log in." And when I was like, "This don't seem right because I haven't been on Amazon all day."
0: Sure.
1: The second one happened on Instagram. Somebody tried to hack on my Instagram and change my password. But the crazy part was when I went to change my email, my password for my Instagram, the number, like the code that they give you,
0: yeah,
1: came from the same code that the person had used. So it was a legit thing.
0: Right.
1: They just didn't have the right password to change my stuff to get it. So I changed passwords on everything.
0: And you're good.
1: Yeah, I'm good now.
0: Are you using a password?

0: password manager.
1: Yes, I am not.
0: See, this is what I'm saying. This is okay. And I understand they are, they seem intimidating. They seem complicated. You just have to get into the habit of using it.
1: And, I like the fact of knowing my password, though. Sometimes the password managers, you don't know them.
0: I know you don't know them. And that's actually a good thing because I understand.

0: Disadvantage. It's easy. It's built into all of your devices. The main thing is you need to make sure you have a strong, unique Apple account password turned on and make sure that your phone is protected with a good passcode to get in and all that good stuff, you know? And then people ask, well, can I just use what's built into Chrome? Again, Android and Chrome have their own password manager built in. It's fine if you're using it, but it does put you at a little bit of a disadvantage because a lot of this stuff is built into your system. And so if you're already logged in, it's very seamless. So if someone gets access to your computer, they may have access to your passwords. Now, I say may because the computers and the programs are smart. And so a lot of times they will try to reauthorize you with a fingerprint or a login if they think that, you know, there needs time. It's gone long enough where you haven't authorized it. And they'll say, well, give me your password again before you access this sensitive information. But in general, yes, Apple Passwords is fine. I like it because it does allow you to export to a different password manager if you want later down the road. The reason I like Bitwarden is because it's free. It works across every platform. So if you decide that you have an iPhone plus a Windows computer plus another device, you know, you can use all of those things with Bitwarden. So that's why I like it. But in general, yes, Apple Passwords is just fine. And it's better to use something versus nothing. That's the main thing. Use something versus nothing. Let's see. We got Neon here. Line one. Neon, what's up?
1: Hi. Yes. I have a question.
0: Yeah.
1: Yes. Do you think that OpenAI eventually will replace ChatGPT?
0: With what?
1: I mean, we'll replace it, like, you don't need it anymore. The AI will take care of all the, all the data. I mean, we'll get everything.
0: Well, OpenAI makes ChatGPT. So OpenAI is the company that makes ChatGPT.
1: Oh, I see.
0: Yeah. So it's interesting because we hear them kind of thrown around in general, in media, it's like sometimes you hear OpenAI, that's what's referring to the parent company. And then ChatGPT is the biggest product that OpenAI makes. Now, OpenAI later on down the line is probably going to make other products like a phone or some sort of speaker, smart speaker. And so those things may have a different name than ChatGPT, but ChatGPT is kind of the power behind the AI. And then, by the way, there's another company called Anthropic, and they make what's called Claude. And then you have Google, and they make what's called Gemini. So there are, you know, and people just use AI as kind of an over all-encompassing term, but all of those things I just mentioned are brands of AI. They're all types of AI. So if you buy tissues, you know, you've got Kleenex, and is there another brand of tissues? I don't even know. Is there...
2: Yeah, toilet paper.
0: No, that's toilet paper.
2: Still, you use a tissue?
0: That's not a tissue. I mean, some people use it as a tissue.
2: Anyway. Like the Target brand of tissue, that's it.
0: Yeah. But anyway, Neon, so are you using these products or no?
1: Which?
0: Not the toilet paper. The I hope, but I meant the AI.
1: No, I'm going to give me an iPhone.
0: Okay.
1: And I was wondering whether it will come. I mean, that eventually you can get any answer from any company. I thought.
0: But. Yes. So a couple things there. So you can download ChatGPT or Claude or Gemini to your phone on the iPhone and use that app to get answers. But the next version of the iPhone, iOS 27. Well, the next version of the iPhone is going to include software called iOS 27, which is going to have a new AI version of Siri built in. And I've been testing it for the past, you know, couple of months, and it's really good. And so I will tell you, the day that that arrives, OpenAI, Claude, and Gemini are going to see a lot less users on a daily basis because people are just going to start relying on their iPhone for answers. It's built right into the phone they already use. That's going to happen come September. 888-RICH-101, 888-742-4101. Thanks for the call, Neon. Do appreciate it. I know this stuff can be confusing. Coming up, we are going to talk about Cox. Cox and Charter are now one company. And then we've got a streaming service that raised prices. And I got to tell you about ChatGPT for teens right here on Rich on Tech.

0: Did you hear that? Listen very carefully. That's my phone. 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

0: Welcome back to Rich on Tech. Rich DeMuro here, hanging out with you, talking technology. 888-RICH-101, 888-742-4101. Welcome back to a little show we call Rich on Tech on the radio. Thank you so much for listening. Big news this week. Big news. We got Charter and Cox are now one. So let's see. So Charter bought Cox. But here's the funny thing. They're going to actually end up naming the company Cox. 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They're also going to change some things about the way Cox does business. Spectrum is going to give automatic credits for outages lasting more than 2 hours. 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And if you are a former Cox TV customer, you can now watch the Dodgers on Sportsnet LA. Bobo, resident sports specialist. Is that a big deal?
1: Yeah, it's a big deal.
0: What are you laughing at?
1: Why would you name your company Cox? I'm sorry, dude. Like, I can't.
0: Dude, you know the stories I got to mention. We got a story about Peacock right after this. I mean, don't get me started on Dick's. Sporting Goods. They just opened a big Dick's right in my neighborhood. I'm not kidding. I mean, it got every sneaker you could imagine in that store.
1: Yeah, there's a Dick's not far from my house.
0: Yeah? Is it a little Dick's or big Dick's?
1: It's a big Dick's.
0: Okay. Yeah,
1: I mean, big Dick's Sporting Goods.
0: If they've got a big store in your neighborhood, it's, you know, they've got everything.
1: Well, it might be a little Dick's because there's not that many people in there.
0: So. Well, that's true. my sneakers are from there today. What is happening? I'm talking about this.
1: Know.
0: Let me continue on my story here.
1: Welcome to Rich DeMuro's Comedy Hour.
0: Here's the deal. This is not comedy. This is all...
1: It's all fact stories.
0: It's all factual. One confusing detail. Spectrum is not going away. Again, they're going to... So this is the weird thing. They like Cox so much that they're going to rename the company to Cox Communications. The consumer service is going to be called Spectrum. Okay, I think that's it. I think that's enough. Let's move on to Peacock. Peacock is getting more expensive. This is the fourth price increase in 4 years. Peacock Premium with ads going up to $13 a month. Premium Plus going up to $20 a month. That's the one I'm on. And the cheaper Peacock Select going from $8 to $9 a month. I believe they both include ads except for the Premium Plus. So new and returning customers, you're paying the higher prices right now. If you are an existing customer, you will see the price increase after September 17th, depending on your billing date. But here's the thing. Peacock just reported their first ever quarterly profit, and now they have 48 million paid subscribers. That is wild. Now, here's the thing about all of these streaming services. It is so complicated because of all these bundles. Like, I don't even know what I pay for half of these things anymore because they're all intertwined with different services. So, you know, it's like, it's tough to tell what's going on. But all I know is that, like I say, the free ride is over. Remember when streaming services would pay you to try them? They free trial, you know, start for $6 a month, whatever. Any movie you want to watch for a couple dollars, you couldn't even believe how it was done. And now we know how it's done. It's called charge more and more and more. And if you add all these things up, you realize cable TV is cheaper at this point. It just really is. All right, let's take a question. 888-RICH-101, 888-742-4101. Joe writes in, I recently went to a concert, and because I'm blind, I was moved to an area for the audio description experience. Unfortunately, our seats ended up being about 20 feet from speakers, blasting at more than 100 decibels. My ears hurt during the concert, and because I rely... so heavily on my hearing, it really concerned me. What do you recommend for hearing protection that still lets you enjoy the music? Well, I always bring earplugs to concerts for this reason. Number one, you can use your AirPods. If you have noise-canceling AirPods that seal your ear, those actually work as they will protect your hearing. And yes, that's true. You could go look that up. I know it took me a while. When Apple told me that, I was like, wait, what? The headphones I already have can just protect? Like, absolutely.

0: But if you want something that's not electronic, I use this thing. My ear doctor recommended something called Vibes. If you go on Amazon, they were a little expensive. I think they were like $40. Here they are. Vibes High Fidelity Concert Earplugs. And they come in this nice little container that you can put on your keychain. 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So that is loopearplugs.com. But I would try those. He mentioned one called Eargasm. What is happening this hour? Why would you buy a earplugs called Eargasm? Like, who came up with that name? I don't know. I mean, okay. They look...
1: The person that came up with Cox Broadcasting?
0: Probably. I mean, just... Man, it's a 1-2 punch. I don't know if I...
1: Go gas stations.
0: I guess... I don't even know what to say at this
1: That's
0: point.
1: That's a thing.
0: That is a thing. Oh my gosh. Okay, where was I? Eargasm. Why would you wear something called Eargasm? It's like, are you going to buy these for like a family member? Like, here, kids, I got you Eargasm earplugs. Like, how do you even say that with a straight face? I'm sure they're good. I mean, I guess, you know if you have a good Eargasm earbuds. All right. Can we go to break? Do I have to wait? Or can I just go to break so I can?
1: No, you got to wait.
0: Okay. Wow. 888-RICH-101, 888-742-4101. This show has devolved. Thanks, Joe, for the email. The website, richontech.tv. 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Kim is busy on the phones right now. They are lit up. Now we can break. I hear the music, that sweet sound of rescue. I am going to break. You are listening to Rich on Tech. I promise when we come back, I will right this ship. And I'm not even making that joke.
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7: From ABC News, I'm Mike Dubosky. Canada is vowing to impose new tariffs on U.S. goods starting September 8th, according to Prime Minister Mark Carney. Overnight, trade negotiations between the two countries fell apart, leaving Canada with new 50% tariffs on dozens of goods from wine to hockey sticks. Ontario Premier Doug Ford speaking today.
8: We have to use every tool in our toolbox to make sure, as Donald Trump is trying to inflict pain on every Canadian, that we inflict pain right back.
7: The Trump administration has blamed Canada for the breakdown in trade talks. In Northwest Indiana, tens of thousands of people have been without power for 12 days now following storms that brought down power lines. Some residents there aren't expected to get the lights back on until Tuesday. Timmy Shelton lives in Gary, Indiana.
9: Seeing that there's no power, the only thing we have is our phones, but we can't charge our phones unless we're in the car. And, you know, we've taken turns. You know, it's five kids that live here. My lady lives here. We're taking turns charging our phones.
7: Some residents there have filed a class action lawsuit against the state's power utility, saying it didn't do enough to clear the vegetation around power lines before those storms came in. The latest food safety alert has to do with a popular microgreen. Here's ABC's Andrew Dimbert.
10: We have a new food outbreak alert. The FDA and CDC posting an outbreak notice for E. coli and salmonella potentially linked to alfalfa sprouts. They say it's linked to at least 55 people across 15 states and 4 people in the hospital. Alfalfa sprouts, grown by Everything Sprouts, also sold under the name Calco, have been identified as the potential source. The company has issued a voluntary recall, officials telling people to throw out or return the affected products.
7: And Carmelo Anthony, the teenager accused of stabbing another teen to death at a track meet, has been denied his request for a new trial by a North Texas judge. 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
7: The FDA has okayed 11 new nicotine pouches to be sold at a higher nicotine concentration. Here's ABC News medical contributor Dr. Alok Patel.
14: Some people saying, hey, this is Philip Morris trying to find a different type of nicotine customer if people are smoking less cigarettes. But on the other hand, what Philip Morris and some advocates are saying is this might be a safer option for certain adults who are trying to switch away from traditional combustible cigarettes. But then again, on the flip side, what we worry about are the youth with that developing brain, kids who have never smoked a cigarette before are now finding Zyn pouches, which are easier and more concealable to use. They come in flavors such as mint, and they contain a very high concentration of nicotine.
7: The defense resting yesterday in the case of Lindsay Clancy, who stands accused of murdering her three children in 2023. Her lawyers have been making an insanity defense, claiming that postpartum psychosis was to blame. ABC's Olivia Rubin.
15: After 3 weeks of testimony and more than 80 witnesses, the case igniting a national debate about maternal health. Hundreds gathering outside the courthouse to show their support.
7: The prosecution has three more witnesses to call as part of a brief rebuttal. Closing arguments are set to get underway towards the middle of next week. And a small aircraft crashed off the coast of Boca Raton, Florida today. A woman, the only person on board, was taken to a local hospital as a precaution, but is said to be uninjured, according to local authorities. I'm Mike Dubusky, ABC News.
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16: And here's a check of your live Doppler forecast. Today, expect highs near 80, and tonight mostly clear with a low around 52. North wind 5 miles per hour, becoming calm this evening. Sunday mostly sunny with a high near 79. Sunday night, a 50% chance of showers and thunderstorms after 1 a.m. Increasing clouds with a low around 59. Southeast wind at 5 miles per hour. Monday, a chance of showers and thunderstorms before 10 a.m. and then chances of showers between 10 a.m. and 1 p.m. Mostly cloudy with a high near 77. Southeast wind 5 to 10 miles per hour. Chance of precipitation is at 50%. Monday night, mostly cloudy with a low around 61. Southeast wind around 5 miles per hour. And Tuesday, partly sunny with a high near 83. Tuesday night, partly cloudy with a low around 62. And Wednesday, sunny with a high near 82. Wednesday night, mostly clear with a low around 58. And Thursday, mostly sunny with a high near 81. And for more weather, visit NorthwestIowaNow.com.

Welcome back to Rich on Tech. Rich DeMuro here, hanging out with you, talking technology. 888-RICH-101-888-742-4101. The website for the show is richontech.tv. Welcome. Let's see here. Before we take a call, let me just tell you about ChatGPT for teens. Earlier in the show, we talked about Meta and the whole issue they're having with the trial they're under fire for, allegedly addicting teens to their apps and causing all kinds of problems, mental health, suicide, all that stuff. Well, ChatGPT, I think, is trying to get ahead of all these issues because really, what are people using next? And that's AI. And so teens are using it, parents are using it, adults, kids, I mean, everyone's using AI now. So ChatGPT now has what's called ChatGPT for teens. This is for users ages 13 to 17. And here's the thing. Remember how I was saying Meta had tools that could identify if a user was under 13. They apparently didn't use them, allegedly. ChatGPT, they will put someone into their ChatGPT for teens using about 2,000 different signals that they've created. I mean, this is AI. AI knows. And so if someone is under 18, if ChatGPT gets the idea that they are under 18, boom, they're going to be put in this experience automatically. And so number one, the big thing about this is that it's all about learning, not just giving answers. So if a teen looks like they're trying to use ChatGPT for like homework, the system's going to push them into study mode and guide them through the problem step by step. I don't think there's any problem with that. That's amazing, right? Hey, give me the answer to this algebra problem. No. Hey, let's teach you how to do that algebra problem. There's also quizzes, and then you can set study hours so parents can say, let's make it so you can

0: can't use ChatGPT during these times when you want to study. And then there's quiet hours. And then there's also safety notifications. Now, this is important because if you are a parent with a kid using ChatGPT, go into your settings and add them to your account. And that way, if there's any question about an issue with what they're chatting about, you will get a notification. And I did this with my kids, and I talked to them about it. You should talk to your kids about this stuff. But I sat there with my kid, and we did it. Well, I pressed the wrong button, so he became the parent. I was like, we got to change that. And so immediately, we had to figure out, because kids move really fast when they're on computers. And so we were like, boom, boom, boom, boom, boom. And next thing you know, it was like, okay, you've added your child as, or you've added his name, Tanner. You've added him as a parent. And I was like, wait, what? And so I was worried that I was going to lose all my features on ChatGPT. Thankfully, we got around it. And now he's added as my kid. But still, it just gives you a little bit more control over their account, and notifications if anything happens. OpenAI with this teen stuff is also adding stronger default protections around anything dealing with self-harm, eating disorders, violence, anything sexual or graphic. And then this is the other part I thought was interesting. ChatGPT for teens will not try to act like a person to your kid. So they don't want emotional dependence on this. So it's not going to be like, well, I'm your friend. So here's what you should do, friend. So that's another aspect of it. And then teens get reminders before uploading sensitive or private images. Even if they try to upload an image of their homework, it'll say like, hey, make sure there's nothing in the background that shouldn't be in this picture. But I would say do it. Link up to your kid's account if you are a parent and you have a teen using AI. Go into your settings, look for that. Let's go to line two. I don't have a name. Line two, unknown name. Who is this?
1: Hey, how are you?
0: Hi.
1: This is Matt.
0: Matt?
1: How you doing? Yeah, how you doing?
0: Good. What's up?
1: Great show, by the way.
0: Thank you. I'm sorry it devolved a little bit last hour.
1: Yeah, very informative and entertaining. I called... I won't use his stage name, but I called William Fox earlier today, and you're not allowed to say good morning, how are you, or anything like that. You just have to get right to the question.
0: Oh, okay. Well, here we can, never mind. You know what? Let's just move on. What can I help you with?
1: Okay, so you guys were talking about two-factor authentication earlier. I'm wondering, because I saw a video on YouTube about this lady. She got scammed. And the way it worked was that apparently they sent a two-factor authentication notice, which is already giving you the impression that if they're using two-factor authentication, it's got to be legitimate, right? Because
0: right.
1: That's the whole point of two-factor authentication. But she says that these guys were so clever and so advanced that they were able to somehow crack into the two-factor authentication and pretend to be her bank. And she just fell for it. I would have too, because I'd be like, well, it's two-factor authentication. It's got to be here to protect me, right? So
0: yes.
1: How true is this case from that lady, or is it... Or is that not too common, or is it possible?
0: No, In general, I don't believe anything I see on social media, especially when people are telling you, change these 10 settings on your phone right now for better privacy without giving you any sort of background. But in this case, Matt, what you're talking about is true, and this is how it works. So basically, what happens is these, like I said earlier, these hackers will get your password, right? They will somehow, it's on a data breach, they'll just try it on a bunch of sites, and they'll also know who you are. So they'll get your password, they'll log in, and then they know if they reach that two-factor code, it just was sent to your phone. So what they do is they immediately dial you up and they say, hey, this is Jim from your bank and we noticed you're having some trouble logging in. So that's why we sent you a code. Can you please read us that code to confirm you are who you say you are and we'll make sure everything's okay. And you, because you're taken off guard, you're getting this official text message that, by the way, comes into the same text chain as the official message because it is officially coming from your bank. They just triggered it, not you. And so you then read them that code, and that's the last key piece of information they need to get final access to your account. And boom, now they are in. And by the way, when they get in, it is instantaneous. You have never seen an account get drained so fast, which I don't really understand that aspect, because I was trying to Zelle someone money the other day and I had to go through like 10,000 hoops. They're like, are you sure you want to pay this person? And I'm like, yes. Are you sure you want to go over your limit for today? Yes. Are you sure? Yes. Like, just using Zelle to pay someone was, I was like, so how do these people drain accounts so quickly when it's tough for me to spend my own money? Anyway, took like 2 weeks to Zelle this person for something they did at my house. It was like insane. But that's okay. So this is Matt. This is my rule of thumb. If you call your bank, or if you are logging in on a website and the two-factor code comes to you, as long as you're on the official website, then it should be fine. But if someone ever calls you and asks for a two-factor code, do not give it to them. They are a scam. Now, you might be saying, Rich, my bank asks for this all the time. Yes, that's different. You called your bank. That's okay. So it really comes down to, like, did you initiate this, or did they initiate it? If someone else initiated it, then it's probably a scam. If you initiated it, it's probably not a scam, unless you typed your information into a website that is bogus. How do you know? Look at the website. Anytime you go to a website where I test these websites all the time, these scam, phishing websites, you could type anything in and they'll accept it. So if you go to a website that looks like it's a phishing website, just type anything in and press submit. Don't do that. I'll do it. But you could type anything in and they will accept it, because what happens is you're basically just sending a message to the scammers that say, here's my username, here's my password, I just entered this on your site. Now go try it on 1,000 other websites and log in, and you're going to take all my information. So that is how it works, Matt. Be careful out there. It is really, really tricky. Let's see here. We've got lots of people emailing in about stuff. Let's do, Let's do this one. Mike from Ventura. I'm tired of browsing for something online and then seeing ads for the exact item everywhere I go. I feel like I'm constantly being tracked. Would a VPN help with this? I found Proton VPN. I don't know much about it. Is there a good low cost or free VPN you recommend? Yes. Proton VPN is the free tier, is the only one that I recommend that I like. That's free. If you want paid, Surfshark sponsors my newsletter. I like them a lot. I think they're excellent. But Proton has a free VPN that I think is excellent. You got to be careful with the free VPNs, because a lot of times if they're free, they're not very good, and I'd be very weary of them. But Proton actually is a very secure company. All of their products are safe and secure. They're based in Switzerland, and that's their whole thing, is privacy and security. And so I have no problem recommending them. The other one, I believe Opera has a free VPN. So but you have to switch web browsers. So I think Opera, built into their browser, is a free VPN. 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So a free no log VPN is built into the Opera browser. 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They have a free VPN. I thought Firefox had one too, but I think theirs is paid. Let's see. Firefox offers a free VPN for up to 50 gigs a month. And then after that, you got to pay. So they just added this. Okay, I knew they just changed this. Yeah, May 26th, they just added, or May 2026, free VPN in Firefox. I'll link all this up on richontech.tv. We're going to take a break. When we come back, more of your calls at 888-RICH-101, 888-742-4101. My name is Rich DeMiro. You are doing something smart today. 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

0: 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Let's go to David, line three. David, welcome to the show.
1: Good afternoon, sir.
0: Tarzana.
1: I am in my 70s now.
0: Okay.
1: My laptop is pretty much worn out, but my problem is I've tried Windows 11, and I really just can't stand it. Plus, it has the AI privacy concerns, Copilot, and all that always-on monitoring, right, to the company servers. Do you have any suggestions for somebody like me who loves Windows 10 but doesn't want to be pushed into a laptop with Windows 11?
0: Buy a Windows 10 laptop. I'm sure they're still out there. What are you using now? I mean, you only have one more year to use that because they just extended the service for that one more year, the security updates.
1: I don't know how much of a help they are anyway. I run my own antivirus

0: software and malware and that sort of thing, and I'm not really sure. Do I need updates for, on Windows 10 once it expires anyway?
1: Well, I would recommend it just because the exploits may come from something other than a virus. You know, you just don't know if it's, I mean, look, I think a lot of that stuff is overblown because a lot of the ways people are quote unquote hacked nowadays is through phishing and you know, all that way, yeah. all that stuff. So, I mean, it's debatable whether it's a problem if you know what you're doing, right? Like you can.
0: And I don't want to go with anything like, you know, Linux Mint or anything like that. I've looked at it and I just don't like the feel of Windows 11 or Linux Mint or anything like that, and I'm kind of in a quandary. I also am not a fan of Google Chrome and all the banks and airlines pushing us aggressively into using browsers like that, because I love my Firefox.
1: Yeah,
0: and it's so customizable, and the Chrome, it's just, you know, I'm not drinking the Kool-Aid for Mac either, you know what I'm saying?
1: David, what so do I'm, you like? I think.
0: Well, I love Windows 10, and I don't like the overlords telling us what we have to have and Copilot and all that rubbish.
1: Yeah.
0: I like to be a free man, and I just like the feel of Windows 10.
1: I hear
0: you. Not that I've just used it for so long, you know, and I can't try something else. I have tried Windows 11, and I really don't like the way it is, and hand-holding and, you know, nanny state type of stuff. I know I sound like a paranoid or something.
1: No,
0: but.
1: No. I you like what you like, and why don't you just create? What's wrong with your current laptop? What's the problem with the
0: It's worn out. You know, I don't have air conditioning here. I live in the valley, and it's kind of warping and stuff like that. Plus, I'm a bit of an autodidact. You know, I'm interested in so many different subjects. I literally have over a million files and folders and whatnot on. No kidding. It would take multiple tens of hours to even count how many I have on it. And I have a bunch of external hard drives and the like. You know, I run a homeless veterans food bank, and I just, you know, multitasking with a lot of various issues. So I don't know. So I have no option except buying one that does still have Windows 10 on it and just braving it after that.
1: I mean, I would say that's probably your best option. I mean, look, it sounds like you know what you're doing. It sounds like you know your way around a computer. So I think that, you know, can I recommend to the average person to continue running a program when it's out of service and it's, you know, there's no more security updates? No, but if you know what you're doing and you're okay with that, it's not like you can't do it. It just means that if you're, you know, if you're trying to get updates for things, if you're trying to run programs, they may say, sorry, we're not compatible anymore. You know, that's just it. Once Windows 10 goes out of service, it gives all these programs the ability to say, okay, well, we're not supporting that anymore. So when you fire up your web browser or whatever program, it's like, sorry, this isn't supported. We can't do that anymore. But if you know what you're doing, you're probably fine. So I would say, you know, I'm looking online right now. You can still buy a laptop that's preloaded. You can take the laptop you have and install Windows 10, a fresh copy of it on it. You could do that with something like Rufus, or just, you know, with the media that you already have. Or, you know, maybe try something new like an iPad. I mean, I'm trying to think. The only other option is, actually, David, I just thought of something, but I know you sound like you don't like the Google stuff, but Google is coming out with their new Google Books next month, apparently. So that is another option. That's going to be a whole new operating system. But talk about AI. I mean, the whole thing is AI. I mean, the entire operating system is designed for Gemini intelligence. So that is coming out next month. Like, basically, Google, they already have the Chromebook, and now they're coming out with a whole new thing called the Google Book. So if you go to googlebook.com, you can check it out. But this is like, it gets a little confusing because now it's like, well, wait a second. Is this a Chromebook? No. It's literally a whole new operating system that they created. So you said you didn't like Linux. You don't want to do Mint. I'm trying to think if there's anything else out there. Maybe we'll get some emails about some operating systems you could use. But you don't like Mac. But it's funny because I would say Mac is probably the most innocuous. It's like, it's so easy and simple, and like, they don't push anything on you. I mean, I'm looking at my Chrome browser right now. It's like, please use ask Gemini. But if you're on a Mac with Safari, like, they don't push anything, and I'm sure you can get Firefox. Let's see. Do they have Firefox for Mac? I mean, maybe try Mac. I know you said you didn't like it, but I think that's a good way to go. All right, before I have to go to break here, we've got a great guest coming up talking about scams. But let me tell you about how scammers are sending physical letters in the mail that look like they came from the IRS.

0: IRS. They say they want you to enroll in a digital asset compliance portal. There's no such IRS portal. The big trap is the QR code in the letter. It will ask you to give information that will basically compromise your crypto. So if you get a letter from the IRS asking to sign up for some digital asset compliance portal, don't do it. All right, coming up next, we're going to talk more about scams, what you need to look out for, what's out there, what we're up against, right here on Rich on Tech.
1: And here's a check of your live Doppler forecast. Today, expect highs near 80, and tonight, mostly clear with a low around 52. North wind, 5 miles per hour, becoming calm this evening. Sunday, mostly sunny with a high near 79. Sunday night, a 50% chance of showers and thunderstorms after 1 a.m., increasing clouds with a low around 59, southeast wind at 5 miles per hour. Monday, a chance of showers and thunderstorms before 10 a.m., and then chances of showers between 10 a.m. and 1 p.m. Mostly cloudy with a high near 77. Southeast wind 5 to 10 miles per hour. Chance of precipitation is at 50%. Monday night, mostly cloudy with a low around 61. Southeast wind around 5 miles per hour. And Tuesday, partly sunny with a high near 83. Tuesday night, partly cloudy with a low around 62. And Wednesday, sunny with a high near 82. Wednesday night, mostly clear with a low around 58. And Thursday, mostly sunny with a high near 81. And for more weather, visit NorthwestIowaNow.com.
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6: ABC News, I'm Mike Dubosky. There are new 50% trade tariffs now being imposed on a range of Canadian goods, including cars, steel, whiskey, even hockey sticks. Canada is vowing to retaliate with tariffs of its own in the coming weeks, and it's all after trade negotiations between the two countries fell apart overnight. Ontario Premier Doug Ford.
7: A tariff on Canada is nothing more than a tax on the great American people, and the American people are great. Not so much for the president, but we'll keep going.
6: U.S. Trade Representative Jamieson Greer, meanwhile, blamed Canada for the breakdown in talks. A 19-year-old named Carmelo Anthony is now facing up to 30 years in prison after a judge denied his request for a new trial today. He was convicted of stabbing another teenager to death at a track meet in Texas in April, last April. And tens of thousands of people have been without power in Indiana for more than a week and a half now after heavy storms blew through the area, knocking down trees and power lines. This is ABC News.

0: Welcome back to Rich on Tech. Rich DeMuro here, hanging out with you, talking technology. One of the big topics on the show, and by the way, we'll get back to the calls in just a moment, 888-RICH-101 if you want to get in the queue. 888-RICH-101. One of the big topics we talk about here on the show, recurring, is scams. And they are just everywhere. It's not new. They've been going on forever. They just continue to get more sophisticated, and technology is enabling more of them. And it's everywhere. It's on your phone. It's on your text. It's on your email. It's on your computer. So here to talk about all of this is the founder of Scamicide.com. This is Steve Wiseman. Welcome to the show.
1: Good to be with you.
0: So tell me, give me a little background for folks that may not know. What do you do with Scamicide? You cover this stuff on a daily, but you got the scam of the day. Tell me about that.
1: Yeah, you know, this is something I've been involved with scams for about 15 years. And actually, I'm a professor at Bentley University in Massachusetts. But before I was a professor there, I taught college courses in the state prison system and met some of the scammers who would come to say, you know, back when they did it, it took skill. Now any kid with any 14-year-old with a computer can do it. So I started Scamicide because I saw how vulnerable everybody is to scams. It's not just seniors. It's not just people who are maybe not that sophisticated. It really is everyone. So when I started about 15 years ago, I figured I'd do a scam of the day, something new to warn people about. And I wondered if I would have enough of them. And so 5,500, 6,000 scams later, we don't run out of any.
0: Wow, that's wild. Okay, so let's talk about the hot topic right now, AI. Is AI actually making, is it arming these scammers with new tools that just make everything easier?
1: Yeah, unfortunately, you know, one of my mottos is things aren't as bad as you think, they're far worse. And AI has enabled less sophisticated scammers to be able to perpetrate scams that are far more sophisticated than what they would be able to do in the past, including you could go to the macro and the micro. So on the macro, looking at the danger of the country, you know, we saw recently where hackers from Iran have managed to hack into the municipal water systems in about half a dozen states around the country. Well, the FBI just in the past week put out a memorandum and a warning in which they indicated that using AI, the Iranian scammers were able to gather information as to which municipalities were vulnerable, where they were vulnerable, create the script to go in there and perpetrate these scams. And so we're seeing that there. We're also seeing it with, you know, a lot of scams come from Malaysia, Southeast Asia, North Korea, China, and Nigeria, and places where perhaps, you know, we would see the email or the text message and the grammar was horrendous. I mean, it was sometimes amusing. Now with AI, they're able to have the scams that you get in your text message, in your email, they look perfect. Or they're using a voice clone. You know, you're familiar with the grandparent or family emergency scam. Now that voice on the end of the phone is the voice of your child, your grandchild, and they know where that grandchild is because they've been gathering that information through AI on social media. So AI is making it a lot worse.
0: That is wild. And it makes you think twice before posting anything with any sort of information on social media because, okay, fine, you put one thing. Well, you put another thing, you put another, you gather all that together and it really shows a true picture of like your whole life. Okay, so I was at a wedding and someone was telling me, you know, everyone just got into talking about scams and someone was telling me that some of these people that are doing scams, you know, you mentioned some of the crime syndicates, but like some people are actually being held beyond like their will to like do these scams. Have you ever heard of that?
1: Yeah, it actually is happening. And there are these major actually cities in Myanmar and Cambodia and Southeast Asia where people are lured to these jobs from out of the country or even from within the country. And they think they're getting some computer job, but in fact, it's human trafficking and forced to do these

0: it's really horrendous.
1: Okay, let's changing topics. Your router. How does your router put you in danger of identity theft?
0: Yeah, here's one of the things. You know, we don't even think about our router, but it's really, really important. This is how we connect to the internet. And it's not just our computer. It's our smart TV. It's any devices that you may have that are connected to the internet. It can even be your smoke detector. So what happens is the scammers, what they do is they find out the default passwords on some of these routers because people don't change their default passwords. So from the router, they then get into your computer or they manage to hack into your TV and then through the router and then to your computer. And bam, the next thing you know, they're into your online banking. So if you have a older router that doesn't automatically update, you may want to get a newer router. You definitely want to make sure that you're updating your router with the latest patches. And there are things on there like network segmenting so that you could keep people who get in from going somewhere. And even most security software is what we call blacklisting. It blocks known problems. But with your router, you can have something called whitelisting, which won't allow anything to come in unless you previously approved it. And this is something that more people should consider doing.
1: Yeah, if you have a couple of devices in your home, you can say only these devices are allowed to be used on my router unless I allow another one, and you add that number to it, usually like the MAC ID or something. Let's talk about customer service numbers. People, I'm assuming this is when people Google the number. What? Tell me about this.
0: Yeah. And this is interesting. And there are a lot of companies that we deal with that may not even have customer service numbers. You know, you have to go to them online. But you go to a Google search and it comes up top that the customer service number for whatever you're looking for, it's the scammer. Now, they do it two ways. One, you get the really sophisticated ones who manage to manipulate the algorithms used by Google and Bing and the other search engines, so they come up high. The others are the lazy ones. They buy an ad, and you'll see this sometimes. I went to get an employee identification number for a client of mine, and I went online to see where in the IRS I go. The IRS website was about four down. There were these others that were paid, and that's what happens. The scammers do it. So trust me, you can't trust anyone. You absolutely have to verify when you're doing a customer service number that you're really getting the real one. So go to your bill, go to a website that you know is accurate.
1: So you mentioned the scams of the day. You're up to like almost 6,000. I mean, this is never ending. It just continues to go on and on and on. Do you think there's any like main advice you share with folks about how to protect themselves? You got about a minute.
0: Yeah. And, you know, the big thing is don't click on a link. Don't download an attachment. Don't provide personal information for any communication unless you've absolutely verified it. That email, they can make the email address look legitimate. They've also gathered information to make you susceptible to it. That text message, they can spoof a phone number so it looks like it's coming from something legitimate. Trust me, you can't trust anything. You gotta verify.
1: The website, by the way, is Scamicide, Scamicide.com, Scamicide.com. It's just what we're up against. And I always ask everyone that I talk about with scams, do these things actually happen? Are people actually getting scammed? Bottom line.
0: Yeah. Everyone is getting scammed. And it's not just seniors. Seniors have a part of our brain that deals with skepticism that makes them more vulnerable. Anybody can be scammed. Look at the people that were scammed by Bernie Madoff and others. So we all need to be really skeptical and always verify.
1: All right, Steve Wiseman, thanks so much for talking with me today. The website, scamicide.com. Go there for your scam of the day. And the more you know, the better you can protect yourself. That's really what it comes down to, because there's so many variations on these things. Knowing the signs of what a scam is really your best protection. Steve, thanks for joining me today.
0: My pleasure.
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0: Welcome back to Rich on Tech. Rich DeMuro here. Alex has been waiting patiently in Riverside. Let's go to Alex.
1: Hey.
0: Welcome.
1: Thank you for taking me. Anyway, a couple of things. I have a question with Incogni. There, when I look on the website, there's two types. One is a little bit more expensive, and one is just regular. Which one do you recommend?
0: Okay, so you're looking at Incogni, show sponsor, just making that clear, Incogni, but I do use it. Let me see, I'm looking at their plans. So they've got pricing. Okay, so they've got standard and then unlimited. The big difference between the two is that the unlimited does the 420 data brokers, but then they do an additional 3,000 websites. And then they also do unlimited custom removal requests. So what that means is if you find your information on one of these people search sites or somewhere on the web, you paste that link into them and they will go out and remove that information on your behalf. And then finally, the other thing you get is live phone support. So personally, I would say if you're going to go the distance of signing up for something like this, I would probably go with the unlimited versus the standard, just because you're already going, you might as well get everything removed if you're just going to, you know, if you're going to get some of it removed, right?
1: Take advantage of the 60% too.
0: Yeah. Yeah, that's my code. Okay. You can do that. I've used this now for a year. I used it before they were a sponsor, and they've, you know, sponsored my newsletter before, and it's I think it's great. And you can look on your little dashboard that they give you to see what they've done. So for me personally, they've removed 357 brokers, they suppressed 223, they're monitoring 97, and then I've also done 4 custom removals. So that means places I found my information, I just pasted it in and they go and they remove it. And most of the time it works just fine. I'm trying to see if any of them didn't work. One didn't work, it looks like. So they had a little trouble with one. But otherwise, the rest of them work. Now, keep in mind, you could do a lot of this stuff yourself. You can go to these websites. There's like DIY ways of asking to remove your information. I doubt you're going to be able to remove from, 600-700 websites that they're going to cover. It even tells you, oh yeah, it saved me 552 hours. So anyway, Alex, I would go for the higher end plan, just because you might as well, you know, do that. All right, thanks for the call. 888-RICH-101. Again, I don't know what the deal is with line two. Oh, Bob. Okay, Bob in Beaumont has a question. Bob, you're on with Rich.
2: Hey, Rich, thank you. So we're doing a room edition. And it's going to be a tiki bar theme.
0: Nice. So
2: that's going to be pretty cool.
0: I love me a good tiki bar.
2: Yeah, well, we've been to a few lately to check them out. So one in particular had an on-demand soundtrack where they had rain, thunder, and even lightning flashes.
0: Oh, wow. Don't careful with the epilepsy.
2: Yeah. Well, it wasn't that bad, but that's pretty cool. We like to do something like that.
0: Are you going to put a sound system in there? How are you going to do this? Or are you asking me how to do it?
2: I'm asking you.
0: Oh, you should have asked the tiki bar what they did. I mean, I'm guessing the light was somehow, was the light like linked to the sound?
2: Okay. So anytime someone ordered one of those flaming drinks,
0: yeah,
2: you got the lightning flash and you could hear the rain and the thunder. And so it was on demand.
0: Okay. It was on demand. Interesting. Okay.
2: Yeah. And I think they had like bass speakers underneath the bench seats because you could feel the room rumble.
0: Yeah. I was going to say, I mean, you could accomplish this there's so many ways of accomplishing this, but I would say in general, I mean, you're going to play tiki music while you're not doing the thunder and lightning, right?
2: Right.
0: Okay.
2: Right.
0: So you probably want some sort of sound system. What I would do is you could do this simply, you could do this complicated. I would say, get some sort of, I mean, if you want to be a little bit more like, not, I don't think this is complicated, but it's probably a little bit more elaborate, but like an iPad connected to a soundboard, you can run your audio through the soundboard, and then, you know, your regular music should just be playing. And then when you want to toggle the lights and the rain and the lightning, you can trigger that from the the iPad. And there's a million ways you can do that. You can use like a shortcut on the iPad that like triggers a couple things all at once, a sound effect and the lights, and that would be with some smart lighting. I mean, I think you can easily set this up with smart lighting, an iPad. You may not even need the soundboard. You may just have your regular music playing. But I think it's going to come down to coming up with like some sort of routine, right? Like whether using an iPhone or an Apple HomeKit routine or a routine.

0: on Google, like Google Home, you create what's going to happen. Because I'm assuming you want the regular music to dim, to like go down. Then you want the lights to go down. And then you want the thunder and the audio effects to go up. And so that, to me, sounds like a routine where you can trigger it with one button press.
1: Okay.
0: Let me give you another device that I think will really help. There is a device called... getting the name Flick, F-L-I-C. Have you heard of this?
1: No.
0: Okay, so this is a little tiny button that you can program to do a bunch, like almost anything. And so you buy this button. It's, let's see, three of them. A three-pack is, how much is just one? It looks like you got to buy them in like a starter kit is $79. And so what you do is you get the starter kit and then you program this button. All the stuff I just mentioned, you can program into that button. So when you press that button, it'll do these things. It'll run through the automation. So I would look into, I think with an iPad, with a, you know, an audio board app and this little Flick button and some smart lights, you can easily accomplish this. Where are you setting this thing up? Where is Beaumont? I got to come over and have a Mai Tai.
1: Well, it's right next to a big sporting goods store you were talking about earlier.
0: Oh, perfect. You got this. Okay. We will remain unnamed with the sporting goods store because we're over that. But, okay. I see. It's between Palm Springs and Riverside. I see. Beaumont. Yeah. Got it. I've probably been there. This sounds like a fun project. I think, the other thing the other thing that you should look into, they make these like windows that are, they look like you're looking outside, but it's actually a big screen. Have you seen those?
1: No.
0: Oh, those are cool. I gotta find the name of it, but it's basically like it's a screen and you install it and it plays like a loop of like of an outdoor scene, and you can choose a whole bunch of them, but they're timed to the actual whatever it is outside. So you can have it like where it's a scene of like an island outside. It could be like raining outside. It could be like sunny, but it goes with the actual time of the day if you want it to. So it follows that. So I will find that and I'll mention it, Bob, in the notes, but I'll also mention it as soon as I go to break. I'll look it up and find what it is. But it's really cool. But it sounds like you have a very fun project ahead of you. And the good news is all off-the-shelf stuff, you can figure this out. A little bit of YouTubing, a little bit of smart tech. That is a dream to have a tiki bar in your house. Super, super cool. Brings me back to the days of Trader Vic's in Beverly Hills. 888-RICH-101, back after this.
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12: From ABC News, I'm Dave Packer. America has changed. That from Canadian Prime Minister Mark Carney in an address to the nation today. After trade talks collapsed late last night and with no deal, the U.S. imposing 50% tariffs on a host of Canadian goods. Today, Carney saying what the U.S. was offering was simply a bad deal for Canada.
13: The gap between partnership and competitor, unfortunately, has remained too wide in recent days. So last evening, I instructed our negotiators to return to Ottawa. We cannot accept what they've offered, and we will not give what they've asked.
12: Carney today saying Canada will retaliate, quote, dollar for dollar. Ontario Premier Doug Ford today supporting Carney.
14: President Trump, he can't be trusted. Simple as that. He changes the deal. He keeps moving the goalposts.
12: A Texas judge has denied Carmelo Anthony's request for a new trial. The teen was convicted of stabbing another teen to death during a track meet. A jury rejected his claims of self-defense in June and sentenced him to 35 years in prison for killing Austin Metcalf last year. Anthony's legal team still has an appeal in the Fifth Court of Appeals. An urgent search underway for a woman wanted in connection with the death of her husband, an off-duty Massachusetts police officer. Patrolman Kurt Solomon was found dead Tuesday. Worcester Police Chief Paul Saucier.
15: A warrant was issued to Karen Solomon for assault and battery with a dangerous weapon with serious bodily injury.
12: Also in Massachusetts, a trial of the mom who killed her three children, Lindsay Clancy. The defense rested a case, arguing postpartum mental health and a dozen medications was to blame. ABC's Olivia Rubin.
16: Now, there's still more testimony to go here. The prosecution putting up three rebuttal witnesses to finish making its case. Closing arguments could come as soon as Tuesday.
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12: Some of the tens of thousands of people still without power in Northwest Indiana now filing a class action lawsuit against the state's public utility, claiming that the company did not manage vegetation in and around power lines. Gary resident Timothy Sheldon.
22: I don't know if it could be any much longer than 12 days because everybody's slowly losing their mind, as I can see around this area. You know, a lot of break-ins, stealing.
12: Earlier this month, a storm downed trees and knocked out power. The CDC says at least 55 people have fallen ill across 15 states in a salmonella and E. coli outbreak potentially linked to alfalfa sprouts. No deaths have been reported, although four people have been hospitalized so far and the sprouts have been recalled. ABC News medical contributor and pediatrician Dr. Alok Patel with how you can stay healthy.
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1: A humanoid robot called Lightning is officially faster than Olympian Usain Bolt, clocking 9.32 seconds in a 100-meter test. 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Dave Packer, ABC News.
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3: And here's a check of your live Doppler forecast. Today, expect highs near 80, and tonight mostly clear with a low around 52. North wind 5 miles per hour, becoming calm this evening. Sunday mostly sunny with a high near 79. Sunday night, a 50% chance of showers and thunderstorms after 1 a.m., increasing clouds with a low around 59, southeast wind at 5 miles per hour. Monday, a chance of showers and thunderstorms before 10 a.m., and then chances of showers between 10 a.m. and 1 p.m. Mostly cloudy with a high near 77. Southeast wind 5 to 10 miles per hour. Chance of precipitation is at 50%. Monday night, mostly cloudy with a low around 61. Southeast wind around 5 miles per hour. And Tuesday, partly sunny with a high near 83. Tuesday night, partly cloudy with a low around 62. And Wednesday, sunny with a high near 82. Wednesday night, mostly clear with a low around 58. And Thursday, mostly sunny with a high near 81. And for more weather, visit NorthwestIowaNow.com.

0: 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Rich DeMuro here, hanging out with you, talking technology at 888-RICH-101-888-742-4101. The website is richontech.tv. We had Bob in Beaumont last hour asking about, he's building a tiki room in his house, which is a personal dream of mine. I love tiki rooms, like tiki bars, whatever. I was in Japan and they had we used to have something in Los Angeles called Trader Vic's, and they all went away. There's one actually in the San Jose airport, like a pop-up. Maybe it's not a pop-up. It's just whatever. It's just the brand, but it's not the same because it's in an airport. But anyway, I was in Japan and they happen to have a location of Trader Vic's still operating in Tokyo in the hotel I was staying in. And I went there and had a burger and it was super cool. I mean, it was empty because I was there like 11 a.m. for lunch, but it was just exactly how I remembered it back in the day in Beverly Hills before they got rid of them. That was like one of the first things I went to when I came to Los Angeles was Trader Vic's. It was such a cool experience. Anyway, so I have a soft spot in my heart for tiki rooms. But I mentioned one of the things that he should look into, this thing, and I found the name of it. It's called Liquid View. And they're basically digital windows that you can install that kind of show scenery or something. They're very expensive. I forgot to mention that part. They're really expensive, but super cool. So check it out. I guess they were on Shark Tank. Starting at $10,000. Okay, yeah, that's. But if you're building a tiki bar in your own house, maybe you have that. I mean, maybe. But this was on Shark Tank, so I guess it's made the rounds. Let's go to Milton in Los Angeles. Milton, what's up? You're having problems with your laptop, apparently?
1: Yes, sir. Thank you for taking my call. Yeah. I'm locked out of my laptop. I've been off my laptop now for nearly 2 years. I'm blind. I became blind. So my wife is my eyes and ears. So I no longer have my email address or my cell phone number that I had at the time in which I could access that information to go into where it would ask you for what you have as a password, you know, for your password. I can't think of how to say it now.
0: Yeah, you can't recover it because you don't have access to anything you need.
1: Right, and yeah. I need everything I have on it. Need everything. I don't want to lose that data that I have on my laptop.
0: Okay.
1: Have it totally cleaned out. I'm trying to keep it.
0: That's what I was going to ask you. Do you care about the stuff that's on the laptop? Because
1: absolutely. I need that, sir, because this is my business. I was at a business meeting out of state at the time, and a lot of information I had on there is related to my business as well as some other information that I want to
0: What have you done with your business in the past 2 years?
1: It's all I have a business partner. They're doing their thing now because I was the primary member of the company, and they were my partner and came in through my membership.
0: Okay.
1: So,
0: but the bottom
1: boils down to me.
0: But the bottom line is, you need this information on the computer, but you can't get in. What type of computer is this?
1: It's a Dell laptop computer.
0: Okay, so it's a Windows. It's running Windows.
1: Yes.
0: And you just forgot the Windows password?
1: Well, I forgot the password to unlock my computer, period. When you open it up and power it up, and I can't even access anything. So I can't do anything. My wife, you know, she don't know the information. She's my eyes and ears. She'd say everything, and she would be my hands-on computer. She would be my hands-on on the laptop itself. So I just don't know. I don't want to take it to the Geek Squad or something like that because I know I was thinking about an IT company, but I don't know exactly what I should do.
0: Well, you could try recovering the password. It depends if the password is linked to Windows. You could try recovering the password through Windows Recovery, but the problem is they're going to ask to email you or text you to confirm you are who you say you are.
1: I went through that. Exactly.
0: Oh, you did. Okay. So if you can't, yeah, right. So now it's like, well, if we can't do that, was there any way to say on that form, hey, I don't have any of this information. Like, I don't have access. Is there another way you can authorize me? Did you see that?
1: No, I didn't see that.
0: Okay.
1: I remember in the past it would ask, like, okay, what city were you born or what's your pet's name?
0: Right.
1: They would ask you private questions like that, which I have those answers to those questions in my head. I didn't forget any of that, of course, but I couldn't even get to that point.
0: Well, okay, so what I would do is try this again. Your wife, can she still help you out?
1: Oh, of course.
0: Okay.
1: She's my eyes and hands.
0: Okay, perfect. Yeah. So I would say have her go on that site. And sometimes they don't make it very apparent. Sometimes you may have to like put in a wrong password before it gives you the option. But I would look to see if there is a way that it will say, I don't have any of that. And you can also try to do this on a different, you can do it on a different website, like on a, do you have another computer that you have access to or no?
1: Yes. My wife has her laptop.
0: Okay.
1: Yeah, I can use her.
0: So go to, there's an official Recover Your Account page on the Microsoft website. So you can go there and it's a Microsoft account recovery page. Now, this is only if your account is linked to the computer. If it's not, if this is just a local password, this is, that's not going to work. But it sounds like you did have it linked because you were getting through all this stuff with the Windows stuff. So go to that page and see if you can recover it from there. And then that might work. But now here's my other question. Is this computer still connected to the internet somehow?
1: Yeah, I believe it is. I believe. I have to ask her. I believe it is.
0: Okay.
1: I think I'm still online. She could power it up, turn it on, power it up.
0: Yeah.
1: And it's just that first page. But I'm sure we have an internet access. We have internet access.
0: I wish they still had a Microsoft store, like a physical store, because this is the kind of thing you can go to, like, the Microsoft store and see if they could help you with. But, they got rid of all those. And so you can't really. So I think, your best bet would probably, if you can't figure this out on your own with her, is to maybe bring it in somewhere and see if they can help you along with this. But the reality is when you lose a password, it's really tricky because a lot of times these things are encrypted. It's tough to recover the information because the whole point of the password is that it's protecting that system, right? And so the system is meant where it's not that easy to get back in there. Now there's ways of just wiping this computer clean and you can, start over. But if you need that data on there, it sounds to me, Milton, like you have to get some professional help here and see. I'm looking, let me see if this company that I like this UBreak iFix. Sometimes they can do, services, device recovery. Yeah, you might, you could probably go to that place. Have you heard of this UBreak iFix?
1: No, sir. I'm not familiar with that.
0: Okay.
1: How are you spelling that?
0: U, like the letter U, and then it's break, iFix. So kind of like an iPhone.
1: UBreak iFix.
0: Yeah.
1: Okay, I get it.
0: You get the name, right?
1: Got it.
0: You see where they came up with that. So
1: You
0: can find a store on their website, and the good news about them is that they will give you an estimate before they do anything. So I think it's very worth it to just bring your computer in. It's a laptop, right? You said?
1: Yes.
0: Yeah. So if you can bring it into the store, they will diagnose and they will do a diagnostic and say, like, okay, here's what you're up against. Here's what we can do. Here's how much it's going to cost for us to do that. And I think that's probably the easiest way. It sounds like you've exhausted all your options. It's been 2 years. I think it's time to call in someone that knows what they're doing here to help you out. So.
1: Yeah, because we looked at research IT companies online and came up with some names and numbers.
0: Yeah, and you can do that too. If you want to use a local company that, but my advice there is typically to call the first two, like go on Yelp, find, the top ones in your area, scroll past the sponsored stuff, get to the ones that have the most reviews, and then call the first two and see which one treats you better. See which one that actually answers your questions, will talk to you and explain the process, and then go with that one. Because if they're not going to be nice to you and talk to you and explain it all before you're a customer, when you're not a customer, then they're definitely not going to be once you've paid them, right? So you want to get someone that really is going to help you there. So I would say that's probably the best way to do it at this point. The recovery sounds like you've exhausted all the recovery options on the computer itself online, but it's a problem. This happens. I will tell you, it happens to the best of us. And if you need to, when you write these, you think you're going to remember your password for something like a computer. You think about it and you're like, oh, I'm never going to forget this. I guarantee you'll forget it the second you are done setting up that computer. So write it down, put it in a safe place, and just make sure that you have this stuff written down, because I get emails like this every day. People forget their passcodes, they forget their passwords, and it's really tough to get back into these things. I'm telling you that right now. Thanks for the call, Milton. Hilton, please give me an update if they are able to help you and how you figure that out. 888-RICH-101, 888-742-4101. Still got a lot of stories to get through, and we're also later in the show going to talk about the Pixel 11. I've been using it. I absolutely love it. And we've got Miriam Jawar to talk about the Pixel 11, yes, but we also have feedback later in the show, one of my favorite segments. We will be right back.

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0: Here at the Spencer Media Group, we've been spending a lot of time in the gym lately. You know, the boys need to get in shape for this year's Price is Right show at the Clay County Fair.
1: Yeah, that's right, Rhonda. Whew, I feel like I'm in the best shape of my life.
0: Those are 5-pound dumbbells you're lifting. You're exhausted from that?
1: Oh, ouch! I just dropped one on my foot.
2: Oh, I love it here in the sauna.
0: George, how is the sauna helping you?
2: Oh, it helps clear my nasal passages so I can say, come on down!
1: You know, Rhonda, not all of us look as good as you do on stage. Some of us could use some help.
2: Oh, yeah, I should probably trim my nose hairs, too.
0: Well, keep it up, fellas. I have no doubt you'll be in tip-top shape by showtime.
3: 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Over $10,000 in prizes to be given away.
1: Terry Bachelet is here to talk about the Clay County Community Foundation.
4: So Clay County Community Foundation is celebrating 20 years of being a foundation here in Clay County that gives grants to nonprofits and public entities. The Clay County Community Foundation is governed by a 10-member all-volunteer board that is comprised of citizens across Clay County so that we are able to know the needs of all the different communities in Clay County. The Clay County Community Foundation has been able to grant about 20 grants each year to different nonprofits and public entities that apply for grants. So total, we have been able to give over $2 million in community betterment grants to Clay County.
1: For more information, or if you would like to make a donation, visit the Clay County Community Foundation's website at claycofoundation.com. 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

0: Welcome back to Rich on Tech. Rich DeMuro here. My mic was turned the wrong way. 888-RICH-101. Okay. I'm looking at my pictures from Trader Vic's in Tokyo. And this is super odd. They have it's the same pictures, but there's two dates. So I either went there in 2017 or 2015. I cannot believe. Either way, it's almost been 10 years. I remember it like it was yesterday. It was so exciting. I'm looking at this Mai Tai. That was exciting. Let's see here. Kim and I have now been talking on chat about Trader Vic's and all the different locations for the past 10 minutes. All right, let's get through a few stories. We'll take another call. Drone delivery coming to a town near you. Both Amazon and Uber hyping up their drone delivery. Amazon says Prime Air is going to reach 500 cities and towns by the end of 2026, up from just 11 today. How is that possible? They say eligible orders can arrive in as fast as 30 minutes, with most showing up in about an hour. They say more than 60% of the items people buy most on Amazon are light enough to qualify. Groceries, medications, electronics, household items. Prime members get free drone delivery on orders of $50 or more. Under those prices, they have to pay a little bit. Amazon's already operating in Phoenix, Tampa, Detroit, Houston, Dallas, San Antonio, and Waco. Coming soon, Chicago, Atlanta, Cleveland, Syracuse, and Boise. Not to be outdone, Uber Eats partnering with a company called Zipline to bring drone delivery of your burrito to cities across America. First Uber Eats drone delivery is expected later this year. Their goal is to do, get this, ready? 1 million drone deliveries per day by the end of 2029. Zipline says it can deliver in about 5 to 10 minutes. Let's see. But yeah, it's just wild. Also, Amazon, I don't know if you've checked for this lately, but they just added this in my area. But they've got this Amazon Now thing. And so if you go to amazon.com/now, I can get something delivered in 28 minutes. And this is just regular delivery, but it's like through, I don't know who they send in 28 minutes. But I can order, look at this, I can order hummus and have it delivered in 28 minutes. Oh, I can order a steak. So these companies, this idea of like instant delivery is coming fast. It is really happening. Speaking of drones, Flock. This is the company that is getting all the flack for those roadside license plate cameras. Guess what? They're already moving on to something new. Police drones. So they're still doing the license plate cameras, but they're already thinking about, okay, how can we advance this? So they call these drone as first responder systems. They launch when a 911 call comes in, and basically it flies to the scene before the police get there. Flock says the drones can fly up to 60 miles an hour, operate up from 400 feet up. They have 40 times zoom on them. The average arrival time is about 86 seconds. And they can read license plates from the air, apparently from up to 2,000 feet away. Flock says this is one of the fastest growing aspects of their business. And let's see, one interesting stat. Flock says the drone can resolve about 20% of calls without sending an officer. Oh, that's what they're doing. Okay, it saves money. Because basically the drone goes there and the dispatch is like, okay, everything looks good there. We don't have to send someone. All right, that's interesting. Rich on Tech is sponsored by Incogni. Did you hear that? Listen very carefully. That's my phone. Yeah, I've got three of them sitting right here, and that's literally what it sounds like. No scam calls, no scam text. I love the silence. My phone is silent. Your phone, probably not as quiet. Here's why. Data brokers are selling your personal information like there's no tomorrow. It's your phone number, it's your home address, your email, your family members, your political affiliations, even where you bank. The scammers that are blowing up your phone, they did not get lucky. 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Because the sweetest sound your phone can make is nothing at all. Speaking of phones, let's go to line two. Let's see here. We've got Kathy in Victorville. Welcome to the show.
1: Hello.
0: Hi, Kathy. What's up?
1: Hi. I missed part of your show today. They were talking about scams.
0: Yes.
1: And I was thinking, I don't know if anybody else called in on this, but I got a phone call this week or the end of last week, and I don't normally answer the numbers when they come up and I don't know who it is. I leave a message, but I accidentally picked this one up. And they asked for me by name, first and last name. And I asked them who was calling. They said they didn't identify other than that they said they were a Medicare provider.
0: Mm-hmm.
1: And they were calling because they wanted to find out if I had received my new Medicare card.
0: And is that true?
1: I just told them, I said, I wasn't aware that I needed a new Medicare card. And then they hung up on me. So okay. I actually felt like they were trying to verify or get my Medicare number.
0: Probably.
1: And so I don't know if that's another scam going around, but...
0: I have not heard of that one, but it does not surprise me. And so I think what's happening is, so I'm looking up, okay, so it's probably at the end of the day, they probably want you to either do something where you're handing over your personal information, they're charging you some sort of fee, or they are asking you to activate a card. I guess they did reissue some Medicaid cards or Medicare cards for people. So that could be maybe related to this. And there's, you know, the other thing is like anytime there's a scam, there's always like some aspect of truth. And that's what they're sort of twisting to get your attention. So they may have sent out new cards in the past couple of years. And now they're saying like, oh, you have to do this. But I think you did the right thing. The fact that it came from a random number, the fact that they hung up on you tells me that they were probably up to no good. So you did the right thing, Kathy, and stay safe out there. It's really bad. Coming up next, we are going to talk about the Pixel 11 right here on Rich on Tech.
2: And here's a check of your live Doppler forecast. Today, expect highs near 80, and tonight, mostly clear with a low around 52. North wind, 5 miles per hour, becoming calm this evening. Sunday, mostly sunny with a high near 79. Sunday night, a 50% chance of showers and thunderstorms after 1 a.m., increasing clouds with a low around 59, southeast wind at 5 miles per hour. Monday, a chance of showers and thunderstorms before 10 a.m., and then chances of showers between 10 a.m. and 1 p.m. Mostly cloudy with a high near 77. Southeast wind 5 to 10 miles per hour. Chance of precipitation is at 50%. Monday night, mostly cloudy with a low around 61. Southeast wind around 5 miles per hour. And Tuesday, partly sunny with a high near 83. Tuesday night, partly cloudy with a low around 62. And Wednesday, sunny with a high near 82. Wednesday night, mostly clear with a low around 58. And Thursday, mostly sunny with a high near 81. And for more weather, visit NorthwestIowaNow.com. 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Spencer Media Group's Vinestock Wine and Arts Festival is moving to Scharnberg Park near Everly this fall.
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12: ABC News, I'm Dave Packer. America is trying to break us so they can own us. That from Canadian Prime Minister Mark Carney in an address to his nation today. After trade talks collapsed late last night and with no deal, the U.S. imposing 50% tariffs on a host of Canadian goods, Carney today saying Canada will retaliate, quote, dollar for dollar. Ontario Premier Doug Ford today calling out President Trump's negotiating style.
13: President Trump is the type of person that would steal your lunch money the first day. He'd steal the toque off your head the second day, and the third day he'd steal your running shoes. He is not to be trusted whatsoever. We need to stay united.
12: A Texas judge has denied Carmelo Anthony's request for a new trial. The teen was convicted of stabbing another teen to death during a track meet and sentenced to 35 years in prison. In Massachusetts, an arrest warrant issued and an urgent search for the wife of an off-duty cop who was found dead at their home. This is ABC News.

0: Welcome back to Rich on Tech. One quick story before we get to Miriam Jawar and the Pixel 11. The FDA has cleared a robot that can draw your blood. It's called Aletta. It's the first standalone robot that can draw blood from your arm without hands-on help from a person. Would you use this? Well, you're probably going to have to in the future if they have their way. It uses infrared and ultrasound to find a vein in your arm and to make sure it's not an artery. Yeah, that would be a mistake. Whoops, hit the wrong thing. Does the whole process on its own. Puts the armband, cleans the skin, puts the needle in, swaps the collection tubes, disposes of the needle, puts on a Band-Aid. Now, here is the reason why I think this is probably going to happen. Because, get this, one person can oversee up to three machines at once. And that's what the world is all about, saving money. So yeah, the machine's expensive, but at the end of the day, you need one person, one professional to monitor three machines. So that means more people can get their blood drawn at once. Anyway, it's called the Aletta. Yes, I will try this out for a TV segment once there's one in our area. And believe me, we've all had that experience where they're trying to get the vein, the blood out of the vein. It doesn't work the first time. So I don't think the robot's going to mess up ever. All right. Joining me now, Miriam Jawar, Tank Girl, TNKGRL. She's got her own podcast, which I was on recently. It was excellent. The Mobile Tech Podcast. Thanks for joining me.
1: Hi, Rich. How's it going?
0: We talked about this very topic, the Pixel 11. And this was before I had mine. I don't know if you had yours. I think you did.
1: I'm not sure I did, no, because I didn't get it until the day of the announcement or the day after, the 12th or 13th. Yep.
0: Now, you are a Pixel fanatic, I would call you. Well, maybe not fanatic, but you like your Pixel in general. So you're going to be a little biased in this, but I think you're going to be truthful in the fact that I'm going to challenge you. I love this phone. I'm just going to put that out there. I love the Pixel 11.
1: I think, you know, I want to be clear to your audience that I'm kind of in a, you know, basically in a cult. I don't want to be in the cult. You know, I review all phones. I like a lot of phones, but my daily phone, my main phone is always a Pixel, and I feel trapped, to be honest. It's not, for many things, the best phone. But I do overall think that the experience, and it's not just AI here, all of it is really cohesive and coherent. It's the closest we have, I think, in Android land to using an iPhone 100%. Or the Apple ecosystem.
0: Yeah, 100%. I would agree with that. And that's the thing, like this phone, it's underpowered. You know, it's not got the best hardware, but the overall experience is so good that I can't get enough of it. Like, I'm sitting here, I'm like, I want to not like this phone because it doesn't have the raw horsepower. It doesn't have the best cameras, but like somehow it works. And it's like my favorite phone of the year every single time. So I've been using the Pixel 11 Pro. That's the one that I got. Do you have all of them?
1: No, I have the 11 Pro XL, and then the 11 Pro Fold. So we're kind of like complementing each other here.
0: And I usually go with a larger size phone. This is the first time I've had a smaller phone, and it's kind of nice because it's so easy to like handle. So tell me, what's your first impression of this year's devices?
1: I think for me, they're very iterative. Like when we went from 9 to 10 last year, like I tend to upgrade my own personal Pixel every 2 years because, I mean, I have access, right? I could upgrade every year. It's just I went from 8 Pro to 10 Pro XL. And that was a big jump, but 9 to 10 was a big jump. I feel that 10 to 11 isn't as big of a jump in terms of the hardware, but it's the software. And the 10 phones are going to get that software. So if you're on a 10 right now, you don't need to upgrade. On a 9, maybe. I'm not sure if they'll support Tensor G4, which is a 2-year-old chip. Now, but it's the experience. Like Rambler, for example.
0: Oh my gosh!
1: I mean, I want to ramble all day about Rambler. It's the best thing ever.
0: It's.
1: Right?
0: I was saying this on the show. I'm replying to so many more emails quickly because I know I can just ramble off something and it's going to be perfect in my Gmail, and I can send the email. Versus, you know, when I'm on my iPhone, it's like dictation. Even though it's gotten better in iOS 27, it's still slow. It's still not very good, and it gets a lot wrong. But Rambler is like, I mean, we've had AI text to voice keyboards, which is fine, but it's just the fact that it's built in makes it so easy.
1: I mean, it's just that probably is the best feature, I think, for me. And then there's a bunch of little, you know, camera improvements in terms of software. I'm not talking about hardware here because there's some hardware improvements as well, which I think are significant. The camera is slightly better in terms of like physical you know, sensor size and stuff like that. But overall, it's really the software that makes the difference these days on cameras. And in this case, it's not the way the images are processed so much. It's more the, I mean, there is the looks, right? Which is a big new thing.
0: I love
1: but
0: that.
1: But I'm talking more about like the creator suite and more importantly, Magic Capture. Oh. I think for many people, I'm not that person because I don't have kids. I don't have pets because I travel too much. But I do think that for people who just want to capture a moment, like a birthday or, you know, like you always miss something, right? Because you're not fast enough or, and this is where I think Magic Capture comes in.
0: Oh my gosh. I was using it. I love it. I absolutely love it. In fact, tonight we're going to celebrate a couple birthdays and I'm curious to see, because I think I realize that's the perfect excuse to use it is when someone's blowing out candles, right? Like that's really, I mean, there's a million ways you can use it. Like I

0: especially generative AI as a creator. You know, I don't like my stuff being taken to teach LLMs how to, you know, mimic my voice or whatever. That's not cool. But at the same time, you know, Google's really showing with these features, and not just Gemini, but all these features, the cohesiveness, that experience I was talking about at the beginning, they're really showing that you can use AI in a meaningful way for a lot of people. And I think, you know, Magic Capture is an example of that. Rambler is another example of that.
1: And just in case you don't know what Magic Capture is, it's basically like, it's almost like a magic, like you're shooting a video basically, but you don't have to really think about the angles or how, you know, framing, because the AI is going to go through and look for the best frames. Like it's going to find like the moments in that video.
0: Best clips, best photos. And the best part too is it does it automatically, but you can go back later and say, hey, this part I'd really liked. And you're not selecting a photo. You're letting the AI kind of pick that best exact frame of that photo. It's not, you can say like, oh, I like that part. And it'll say, okay, this is the exact shot that I should grab. And it does that. And I think nobody has time for that, right? Like, you know, in the old days, they had that feature in Pixel where you could, we're shown five different choices, but you still have to make a decision. And I know that some of us like that. Like I like to be my own artistic director, right? But I think a lot of people, families, people that are busy, they just want that thing, right? And that's where Magic Capture just shines.
1: So my biggest issue is always the same every year. It's the raw performance of this device.
0: Correct.
1: Now I get it. Day to day, if you're just doing your email, you're doing social media, whatever, it's all fine. But there are some moments where you're sitting there going, this thing is slower than the iPhone. It's slower than a Samsung. And it's frustrating because it's Google. Like they have the ability to create a great chip that should be fast. So do you feel like the performance is a reason why someone should stay away from this device?
0: I don't think so, but I think that it depends. I think if you're a gamer and you play a lot of games on your phones, like hardcore, like you really play games, like you're not just playing casual, like Wordle, you know, you want to really do this high graphic content games. I would stay away from Pixel for that. And I think this is an area that Google could solve in 5 seconds flat. Like, it could be argued, and I just had this conversation with David Kogan, the Unlocker, on my podcast this week. It could be argued that we can't do Rambler and Magic Capture without the Tensor chip, but I don't think that's true. I think that the chips from the competition, Qualcomm and MediaTek, could be used by Google to create a phone that has the performance for gaming that you need and can still do those features if they collaborated with the chip manufacturer to optimize the software to run on those chips. And they just don't want to do that because somehow they're kind of like in tunnel vision about their Tensor chips. And it's funny because I'm wearing a Pixel watch right now. It has a Qualcomm chip in it. And it's one of the best Android watches you can buy today. And I'm like, you're doing Snapdragon already, Qualcomm. Why don't you do that on your phones? I think that eventually going to turn around on this. I don't think the Tensor is bringing anything special to Pixel. You know, they want us to think that, but I don't think it's happening. And it's a hindrance more than anything else.
1: I agree. All right, I got about a minute left. Give me your guidance, your purchase guidance for the average person. Should they upgrade? Should they get a Pixel? Why?
0: I think if you're at a Pixel 8 or 9, it's worth upgrading. If your budget is limited, the 11 will do everything you need it to do. It has Rambler. It has Magic Capture. It does have some other stuff, but don't worry about that. If you need the bigger phone, the Pro XL makes sense. I think the folding phone is really great. But again, I think if you're spending that kind of money, get a Samsung folding phone. It's a better experience overall, simply because, you know, it's a lot of money for a kind of crappy chip. You don't want to do that.
1: Yeah, but at the end of the day, when you snap those pictures, they are fast, they look great, and it's really, to me, this is an effortless device. It just works. And I think if you're not like obsessed with iPhone or you have to have a Samsung, I really do think that this is one of the best mobile experiences you can get in America.
0: Agreed. And I think to wrap up, I think that if you're getting the Pixels right now, you're going to get some of the most consistent pictures. Like if you're used to that on an iPhone and you're thinking of switching, you're not going to lose that. And I don't think even Samsung gets that.
1: Yeah, I would agree with that. All right, Miriam, thanks so much for joining me. Miriam, check out the podcast. It is the Mobile Tech Podcast. You can search for it in any audio app. Miriam Jawar, thanks so much for joining me today. Really appreciate it.
0: Thanks, Rich. Take care.
1: All right. Coming up, it is time once again to open up the feed bag. These are the emails, the comments, the questions that you send to me each week. And where are they? It just seems to get more involved every week. I will try to get through as many as I can right here on Rich on Tech.

Welcome back to Rich on Tech. We're going to get right into the feedback because it is overflowing this week. We got a bunch of emails about electronics stores across the country. I mentioned how there is a lack of stores after, Fry's and all these other places went out of business, Radio Shack. Craig wrote, there's a great little electronics store in Costa Mesa called Marvac. 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

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Electronics is basically an electronics parts supermarket. Brad, Elliott Electronics in Tucson is excellent. They're online as well. There's also a Surplus Electronics and Aviation store next door. So basically, yes, there are still places where you can find these, you know, like nerd heaven stores, you know, like that just we love just like perusing the aisles and finding all this random stuff. Not as many as there used to be, but they're still out there. Thanks for the emails. Kathleen, I listened to the show a lot. I hadn't heard about this scam. I fell for it. I was visiting a website. It showed one of those Cloudflare pages asking if I was human. I clicked yes. It asked me to do more things, including typing codes. I trusted the site, so I went with it. Later, a scan found a Trojan on my computer. I spent the day cleaning up everything, changing my passwords. I learned this is called a click fix or fake CAPTCHA attack. Definitely something your listeners should watch out for. Yes, thank you, Kathleen. I actually made a video about this on my Instagram because of you. So I explained this scam and what to look out for. Go to my Instagram at RichOnTech to find it. Thank you, Kathleen. Sorry that happened to you. Phil, here's a quick Windows 11 tip. The snipping tool can help grab text from places where you normally can't select or copy it. Press the print screen key, open up the snipping tool, choose scan text, and then select and copy whatever text you need. My colleagues didn't know about this feature. I figured your listeners might not either. Yes, that's a good feature to know. It's a good way to get around when you can't copy and paste something. I use what's on Chrome. They have something called the Google Lens that lets you basically copy and paste any text, even on a picture. So you can add that to your toolbar. Robert in Ridgecrest, my 64 gigabyte iPhone didn't have enough space for an iOS update, so Apple suggested offloading apps. I did that and later discovered some of the apps are no longer available, so I couldn't reinstall them. More recently, though, I tried updating through iMazing on my Windows PC. It successfully installed the newer version of iOS without offloading anything from my computer. So if your iPhone is too full to update normally, using a computer may be another option. Yes, you can update through a Mac or PC if you don't have enough space, not just through iMazing. You can actually just use, I have not done this, but apparently you can just use Finder on a Mac or iTunes on a PC, and the computer downloads the update files to your, the computer downloads the update files instead of your phone. So basically it bypasses all the device storage limits. So if you need to do that, that's a good tip. Gary in Scottsdale, regarding your recent discussion about AirTags, I think people should avoid putting trackers where they're easy to spot. A thief can simply remove a visible AirTag. I hide mine in my luggage, including behind the liner. I've hidden one inside the padded handle of my briefcase. When I ship boxes, I'll tape an AirTag inside those too. Well, Gary, now you just gave away your hiding spots. But hopefully that shouldn't be a big deal. John in Yukon, Oklahoma. You recently had a caller looking for a replacement from Microsoft Publisher. Another option is to buy an older version of Office instead of subscribing. I'm still using Office 2013, including Publisher, to produce a monthly newsletter for my bike club, and it works great. You can find older copies for sale online, but you need to make sure you're finding a legitimate licensed copy with a valid product key. Yeah, I mean, I don't think the Publisher program is going to stop working unless you're subscribing. But if you have the actual software, it should continue to work, right? Bob in Charlotte, North Carolina, regular emailer to the show. 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What is that, a bunch of pigs? 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I think of them as a mix of a trade show and a flea market for radio gear, electronics, parts, and all kinds of RF equipment. 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No bacon there, just electronics. Come to a Hamfest. It's delicious. Jane, I always listen to your podcast. I'd love to leave a rave review, but I haven't been able to figure it out. I listen on Apple Podcasts. I'm 89 years old. I love technology and I keep up the best as I can. 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Once you find it, scroll down to ratings and reviews. Okay, that's all the way at the bottom. I see. Oh, and then it says tap write a review and then hit submit. If you want a shortcut, there's a website called Rate This Podcast. By the way, my pal Jefferson Graham, friend of the show, he said it was really impossible to do this on the desktop.

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1: Oh, I can leave ratings on the show?
0: Yeah, not you. You're not allowed to. It's like employees can't do it.
1: Aww.
0: Yeah, sorry, Bobo. Steve, I've been listening to tech shows on KFI since the early days. I think this is the best show for listener interaction and news about what's happening in technology. It's down to earth, easy to share with others, and covers what works and what doesn't, whether you're Apple, Android, or Linux. Well, I'd probably Linux thing I'm not sure about. Thank you for always being honest and straightforward with your information. Steve, thank you. You made my day. Charles with a tech dad joke in Shelby, North Carolina. What do you call a bee that lives in America? USB. What do you call a BC that lives in America? USB-C. Gerald, I'm a few weeks behind, but if nobody's mentioned it, Wapakoneta, Ohio is pronounced Wapakoneta. I think I probably still got it wrong. It's also famously the birthplace of Neil Armstrong, the first person to walk on the moon. Jennifer, I watch KTLA in Los Angeles, so I see your stories all the time, but today I'm in Chicago watching WGN, and suddenly there you are. They aired a couple of your segments. I had no idea you aired outside LA. Congrats. Thank you, Jennifer. Yes, this show and my KTLA segments are on across the country in various places. I don't make a big deal about it, because guess what? It only matters that you're seeing it, and that's the important part. Chris in Denver, I'm a longtime listener and Denver native. I'm glad you discovered the Cherry Cricket. It's one of my favorites. I've been eating there off and on for 45 years. Thanks for all you do. Cherry Cricket is a must visit for sure. And go to my newsletter today, richontech.tv, and read how to find the best places to eat in various cities that are cool and local and unique. That's going to do it for this episode. 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Follow me on Instagram at richontech. There are so many things you can do with your time. I appreciate you spending it right here with me. Thanks to everyone who makes this show possible. My name is Rich DeMiro. I will talk to you real soon. Did you hear that? Listen very carefully. That's my phone. No spam calls, no scam texts. I love the silence. Your phone? 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
7: And here's what you need to know.
8: The afternoon slate of preseason just now wrapping up. The New York Giants with a 26-3 win over the Dolphins. Jameis Winston with the rushing touchdown in that game. The Dolphins fumbled four times, lost two of them. The Saints and Rams at the closing seconds, 34-0. The Rams in the lead here. Ty Simpson came on in relief of Stetson Bennett in the second half. Ty Simpson was 8 for 12, 73 yards passing, no touchdowns, no interceptions. Earlier today in football, Shedeur Sanders got the start for Cleveland, 9 for 11 for him, 74 yards passing, touchdown and interception off a deflection. DeMar Hamlin got that interception. Deshaun Watson finished 5 for 12 in the second half with an interception, was booed mightily by Cleveland fans. Falcons beat the Colts 34-6. Anthony Richardson 3 for 9 in his action, and the Ravens beat the Vikings 13-3. JJ McCarthy finished 5 for 10 with 81 yards passing. I'm Martin Weiss.
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11: Anytime a team official takes to a podium and a microphone with an attempt to calm online speculation, doesn't usually work. That's been the case with the Los Angeles Dodgers. He's Steve Hartman. I'm Buck Rising, hanging out here with you on this Fox Sports Saturday. Hope you're having a great weekend wherever you are. So the LA Dodgers president, Stan Kasten, Steve, he gets out there and he wants to make sure, no matter what's going on with Mark Walter, who's the owner of the Dodgers, who also owns the Lakers, or did, I guess still technically does, until the sale is approved. A little complicated, as we've just talked about.
12: Yep.
11: Stan Kasten wanted to get in front of a microphone and say, hey, whatever's going on with the Lakers doesn't matter for us over here. The Dodgers are not being sold. They're not for sale. There's no process that has been started to sell it, period. We are planning only to win. But Mark Walter and this entire experience around the Lakers, and obviously he's had an incredible, incredible run of success as the Dodgers owner. He has seen a run of success that has 3 World Series in 6 seasons and just constantly willing to shell out as much money as it takes to make sure that they have the best and most competitive roster humanly possible. He's a dream owner, right? He just lurks in the background. He shells out the cash when need be, and all they do is win in a sport that does not have a salary cap. But his situation, where he's now under investigation from federal prosecutors from the SEC for tax fraud in particular, and the weird timing of the Lakers sale, it has to have people, especially Dodgers fans, a little bit uncertain about what the future may hold for that franchise and its ownership group.
12: Well, I mean, Stan Kasten is the president of the team to deliver those messages. That's why Stan Kasten is paid. I don't know what a team president does. Stan's a good guy. I've crossed paths with him over the years. But basically, he's there to represent the ownership and get the message to the people. Now, he says the Dodgers aren't for sale, right? Unless they are. I mean, here is what, and again, this doesn't matter to Dodgers fans, because again, what do fans want? They want ownership. They'll do everything in their power to win. And that's exactly what Mark Walter and the Guggenheim Group have done since they took over ownership of the Dodgers. They have delivered on their promise that we will spend the money, we will do whatever it takes to ensure that we are in a position to win a championship, and they won back-to-back World Series. Here's where things get tricky. And this is something that the Dodgers have done. Again, they're not

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0: cities are going to benefit from guys that have, you know, entered NFL training camps. They're not going to cut it and be on the free agent market. Notre Dame will be like everybody else. They'll take a hard look if they think they can help their football team.
1: Well, that's why I wanted to ask you about this, because he's being praised all over the place for, you know, quote unquote, taking a stand against what's happening in college sports. And I'm looking over at Pete Golding at Ole Miss. He's going to bring all these guys back. He's trying to compete for a national championship. Marcus Freeman, I think, has put himself in a bad position by speaking on this at all. And he was asked a direct question and he gave, to your point, a vague response. But I think it's completely unrealistic if he wants to continue to be the head coach at Notre Dame to not be willing to get into the mud like all these other programs are.
0: Dabo Swinney. What happened to Dabo Swinney? Well, I'm not going to get into this transfer portal situation.
1: Giving 13-minute responses at press conferences.
0: I'm going to sit there. I've got a right. You know, you want to challenge my record? I've won national championships. You know, we believe in high school recruiting and developing players within our system and them staying 3 or 4 years. I mean, come on. I mean, you know, so you got to have a count of what's happening in the room, right? And so, yeah, I mean, Freeman's given the university answer, and well, he should. He's being paid by the university a lot of money to deliver the Notre Dame message. But if this turns out to be an annual event where players enter into NFL training camps, signing free agent contracts, or even being drafted in the NFL and realizing that they have no opportunity to actually make the team and want to return to college, they will be free agents. And believe me, after a while, Notre Dame watches other teams get rich off these players. They'll do the exact same thing.
1: He's Steve Hartman. I'm Buck Rising, hanging out here with you on this Fox Sports Saturday. We're going to play a little bit of Would You Rather to wrap up the show coming up next.
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0: college and meet new people, consider joining Kiwanis After Five in Spencer. We meet the first and third Tuesday of the month at the Spencer Golf and Country Club. Our meetings begin at 5:30 right after work, and we keep our meetings to under an hour. Throughout the year, Kiwanis After Five stays active with numerous projects, such as Just Because Roses, Christmas boxes during the Grand Meander, and much more. We also give back by awarding scholarships to graduating seniors. 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Or better yet, we invite you to attend one of our meetings in person at the Spencer Golf and Country Club, Kiwanis After Five of Spencer, a group of like-minded volunteers making a difference in the community, one child at a time.
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3: If he had proven himself, shown to them that he was the future and they could buy into him, they would have told Deshaun Watson, take that and your fat money check that we still owe you and get lost, kick rocks. 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

0: So Garrett is going to give us some questions, some would you rather questions. And of course, since Steve Hartman is the guest, he will get the opportunity to answer each question first. What you got for us, Garrett?
1: What's up, guys? Here's one I was thought about, but would you rather have your team, say the Titans or the Rams or whoever you root for, go 11-6 every year and lose in the first round of the playoffs, or go 6-11 every year and not make the playoffs?
2: As a Ram fan in the 70s, when they won the division every year and they never won a Super Bowl, it is painful. It sounds like an obvious answer, but in some ways, I'm going to actually side on the other side. The idea that you're just miserable all the time, no expectations, because there's nothing worse than losing every single year in the playoffs. May surprise you with my answer there.
0: So basically this is the Pittsburgh Steelers proposition. Like you're going to win games, you're going to win double digit games, you'll win the division from time to time, but you're not going anywhere. You're losing by double digits when you get into the
1: exactly,
0: postseason,
1: right,
0: against the Chiefs, the Bills, whomever. God, I'm so happy I'm not a fan of the Titans. That would be actual hell, because they have been just an embarrassment of an organization. I haven't worked a playoff game, Steve, in 4 years.
1: Wow.
0: I have forgotten what the postseason looks like, feels like, smells like, all of it. I want to do playoff games. I want games of consequence. I want you in the mix every year. And if you lose in the divisional round every time, so be it. But I gotta have some juice. And just this constant, they have won 6 games here in the last 2 seasons combined. Okay? This is an embarrassment of a franchise here lately. So give me the 11 wins and no playoff advancement. I want to be in the mix.
1: All right, little personal note here then. Would you rather, let's say you're robbing a bank, things went wrong, the cops shot at you. Would you rather do the time in jail for 5 years, or would you rather be in a coma for those 5 years?
2: I'll take my chances in jail for 5 years. I guess if you're in a coma, are you dead? I mean, are you?
1: You would come out of the coma in 5 years, not knowing.
2: Game changer.
1: No,
2: Garrett,
1: you've missed life. You've missed everything that's happened in those 5 years.
2: Well, if you're in prison for 5 years, you could deal with a lot worse.
0: Yeah, you may not like the life that comes your way.
2: The lifestyle may not be something you're looking for. So yeah. I didn't realize we're waking up from this coma. Yeah, I'll take the coma.
0: Yeah, I mean, I guess the drawback is that you will come out of this coma in just unbelievable medical debt, because God knows 5 years in a hospital bed is going to rack up some charges. But yeah, I'd still think I would take that over 5 years in prison to do the time. So you're a little Chiefsaholic situation. You're robbing banks to pay for Chiefs season tickets.
1: And one similar to the first question, if you had to choose, and I don't think either one of you are a fan of these, would you rather be a New York sports fan for life or a Cleveland sports fan for life?
0: Oh.
2: Wow, that's, Cleveland is one chance. This idea Cleveland's the worst sports, it's not. I would rather be a Cleveland fan than a New York fan.
0: Yeah, I don't think it's close. Because, I mean, so you have the Yankees, but it's been so long since they've won a title. You've got the joy of the Knicks right now, but I mean, I don't trust James Dolan to be regularly competing for championships as an owner with a team. He's gotten it so wrong so many times, and just recently kind of tripped and fell back asswards into getting it right. The Mets are an atrocity. The Jets and the Giants are leaning on history more than anything else. And you know what? Like, Steve, the Browns are terrible. They suck. But their fans are still there.
2: Yeah.
0: Every time I do a game in Cleveland, that place is packed, no matter how many different times they have been shattered. They've had their hope shattered. So I think I'm with you.
2: I tell you what, quickly, I was in San Diego for years. Nothing worse than being a San Diego fan. They haven't won anything in their history. Oh, but the weather's nice. That's what I hear. But the weather's nice.
0: We win every time Steve Hartman's hanging out with us. Check out the podcast. Keep it locked on Fox Sports Radio.
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13: ABC News, I'm Dave Packard. A Texas judge today denied a request to grant Carmelo Anthony a new trial. The judge heard testimony this week after the teen was convicted and sentenced to 35 years in prison for fatally stabbing fellow student Austin Metcalf at a high school track meet.
14: Prosecutors testified they brought up these text messages that were sent by Carmelo Anthony that included disciplinary records and text messages that they say indicated an interest in weapons and violence.
13: An escalating trade war between the U.S. and Canada. President Trump imposing a 50% tariff on Canadian goods, ranging from building materials to hockey sticks. Canada firing back with retaliatory tariffs. Ukraine's President Zelensky vowing a response to a Russian drone attack on a shopping mall in his hometown of Kryvyi Friday. At least 16 people killed and 130 injured, including at least 23 children. The CDC says at least 55 people have fallen ill across 15 states in salmonella and E. coli outbreaks, potentially linked to alfalfa sprouts. This is ABC News.
15: Good evening from 102.5 FM and 1240 AM KICD. Here's a check of the weather. Tonight, looking clear, down to the low 50s and north wind between 5 and 10. Tomorrow, sunny, upper 70s. Winds will be light at about 5 out of the southeast. Tomorrow night, about a 50% chance of showers and storms, mainly after midnight, upper 50s. Monday, sunny, some showers and storms mainly in the morning, cloudy for the afternoon, high upper 70s, winds between 5 and 10. Monday night, a few more showers. showers, down to the low 60s and south wind at 5 to 10. Tuesday, sunny and dry, low 80s by Tuesday night, 60. Sunny Wednesday, still dry, low 80s. Wednesday night, upper 50s. Sunny on Thursday, into the low 80s. Friday, sunshine and low 80s. You're up to date with the weather. For more weather, go to Northwest Iowa.